0: Did you make the trek out to Madison to see AC/DC? I did not. But so I'm really interested to hear your thoughts on the performance from the Pretty Reckless and from AC/DC. I only saw a couple of pictures that my friends had posted, but I haven't heard any reaction to the show. Coming up at 8 o'clock, it is Live Licks. We will honor the yin and yang of life. And then at 10 o'clock for my rock reveal, it's a band I haven't played in a while. And so I'm looking forward to playing some new music from them. Now, I'm sure there were a lot of AC/DC shirts yesterday, but maybe not so much radio station. Well, we're about to change that. If you're the ultimate Bob and Brian fan and Hoghead, you can look the part with official Hog merch. There's a choice of colors when it comes to hoodies, shirts, hats. We've got mugs, clear stadium totes, and other clear bag options, which seems to be required more and more at some of the events. There's even something for your dog. It's all at the official Hog store on the Hog app or at 1029thehog.com.
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2: Hi, this is Dan Buttry, combat veteran of the Iraq War. Wounded so severely during the first day of battle at Gettysburg as part of the Wisconsin 7th Infantry, Sergeant Francis Coates had both of his eyes shot out and was bayoneted by the enemy. He pulled himself up against a tree, loaded his weapon, and continued to yell and cuss at the rebels. Rescued by fellow Union soldiers, Coates would survive the war and receive the Medal of Honor. He married, learned a trade, and moved to Nebraska, where he sadly passed away at 63 from pneumonia. 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Thank you, Francis Coates, for representing the best of our warrior ethos over the past 250 years.
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0: be Eric and Carrie with the best of Bob and Brian. Bob and Brian going to be returning on Wednesday. Today happens to be Bob and Brian's 39th anniversary. 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
2: It was quite a tragedy on this date in 2017. Linkin Park lead singer Chester Bennington died at the age of 41. Apparently had hanged himself on the same day that would have been Chris Cornell's birthday, who had just passed away 2 months beforehand. So we started out with a live version of In the End from Linkin Park, Live Licks on the Hog.

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0: Chris Cornell would have been 62 years of age on this date. A live acoustic version from Black Hole Sun wrapping up Live Licks. So what are two now on the hog? Some of the other birthdays. Stone Gossard is celebrating 60 years. He's a guitarist for Pearl Jam. J.J. French, the guitarist for Twisted Sister, celebrating, oh my goodness, I should have figured this out before, but at this point, 74? Is that right? I think it's 70. I shouldn't be doing math live on air. Now, what you don't have to do a lot of math with is 50% off. That's very easy to figure out. 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I just checked. There's a couple handfuls left of Kelly's Bleachers Wind Lake. That seems to be going quickly. That one's print on demand. And German Fest this weekend. There's also a couple handfuls left of German Fest tickets at 75% off. 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

get to a band that their fan direct messaged them 66 times, and they actually performed the song for them at their show. On the way right now, it's Green Day on the Hog.

0: Shine Down with Young Again on 102.9 The Hog, and they are always trying to respond with their fans, whether it's at a show or online. And apparently they had a fan who direct messaged a particular show on Saturday 66 times requesting a song. They did play the song, and they did put her on a video screen. So, you know, sometimes persistence pays. The Hog and Line Kugel Summer Shandy are bringing you the 34th annual Bob and Brian Open to benefit the Mac Fund this Thursday at the Bruton Highlands and Weenip Courses at Grand Geneva Resort and Spa. The boys, of course, will be broadcasting from the Pro Shop thanks to Sherwin Industries. Now, the Bruton Highland courses are already sold out, but foursomes are on sale now for the Weenip Walking Course and include 11 holes of golf. An official Bob and Brian golf shirt, thanks to Community Roofing and Restoration, a Stephanie Sutton Bloody Mary and Beer Mosa Bar, sponsored by VersiFoam Systems, a 50-50 raffle presented by Progress Manufacturing, Inc., and the Professional Construction, Inc., Sink It and Drink It. 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Hey, it's Bob and
1: Brian. 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
1: Reluctantly crouched at the starting line. Engines pumping and thumping in time. The green light flashes, the flags go up. Churning

0: Harper Rocha, What Are You Now, the Hog, and Jacoby Shaddix posted that he and his wife have reached the 29 years of wedded bliss anniversary. Congratulations. Not everybody gets to make it that far, even through their trials and tribulations. And he says that they're looking forward to getting wrinkly together. I'm like, at this point, don't you already have them? But, you know, maybe that's just me. Hey, are you the ultimate Bob and Brian fan and Hoghead? You can look the part with official Hog merch. And it's not just black. It's not just gray. There's a few colors that you can choose of hoodies, shirts, and hats. We also have mugs, clear stadium totes, and other clear bag options. And we've thought about your dog, you know, one of those bandanas, a tank, and then wintertime, you might be thinking about that coat. 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

0: Well, we had good weather for one stadium show. Now we got to hold off for August 8th at Soldier Field when the Foo Fighters play. We've got all the details on that show right at our concerts page at 1029thehog.com. You can also do some shopping like local with Cream City Cravings. Right now, there's just a few left of Kelly's Bleachers Wind Lake. That is 50% off and print on demand. German Fest happening this weekend. There's a couple there, so take advantage of that. Also happening this weekend at 75% off, Milwaukee Air and Water Show. Starting tomorrow, 8 a.m., though, 50% off at Spitfires on State. 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

0: United States were born. 87 years later, going into July 4th, 1863, Wisconsin's Iron Brigade would fight during the opening shots of Gettysburg and lose a staggering 65% of their entire unit. 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Happy birthday, America.
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Wednesday marks the one-year anniversary of the loss of Ozzy, and Jack Osbourne wants fans to celebrate on July 22nd. He wants the entire day with just awesome Ozzy stories, whether he had an actual encounter, you saw him where he played live, or maybe the music meant something. He just wants the whole day filled with positive stories about Ozzy on social media. So if you have a story, definitely share. My Ozzy story is a little weird because I was taking listeners backstage at what was the auditorium, and Ozzy was suffering from laryngitis. So we weren't supposed to talk to him. And I'm like thinking to myself, how am I not?

0: not supposed to at least greet him by saying hi, Ozzy, and raising your hand? 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

0: Broken Mirror from Architects. So, 102.9 The Hog. All right, this Thursday is the day as The Hog and Lina Kugel Summer Shandy present the 34th annual Bob and Brian Open, all to benefit the Mac Fund. It's being held at the Brute Highlands and Weenip Course, the Grand Geneva Resort and Spa. Bob and Brian will be broadcasting, of course, from the Pro Shop, thanks to Sherwin Industries. Brute and Highland courses are sold out, as is tradition, but foursomes are on sale now for the Weenip Walking Course. This includes 11 holes of golf, an official Bob and Brian golf shirt thanks to Community Roofing and Restoration, a golfer goodie bag, a replay round of golf, on-course beverage carts thanks to Su Casa Grande Mexican Grill and Sports Bar, dinner thanks to Next Electric, social media coverage thanks to Charbonneau Jewelers. 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

0: Ever wonder how people decide where to spend their money? It usually starts with a simple search. Mary just moved to town. She's looking for a local coffee shop. What does she do? Well, she pulls out her phone and types best coffee shop near me. And instantly, Google gives her a whole bunch of options. She doesn't click the first name she sees. She looks for something familiar, something she's seen before. That's where smart marketing comes in. 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

was announced last month. Bad Wolves, they've recruited a new singer. Sarah Kilboy Skinner is the new lead vocalist. It's Days of the New.

Okay, we've made it through the first workday. 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I'm Lana. Thanks a lot for hanging out with me.

0: got more live licks and another rock reveal lined up for Tuesday. Catch you then. Hey, it's Bob and
1: Brian in the morning. Hi, we're Bob and Brian.
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1: Extra day off. That's like extra money. There is no such thing.

Ever wonder how people decide where to spend their money? It usually starts with a simple search. Mary just moved to town. She's looking for a local coffee shop. What does she do? Well, she pulls out her phone and types best coffee shop near me. And instantly, Google gives her a whole bunch of options. She doesn't click the first name she sees. She looks for something familiar, something she's seen before. That's where smart marketing comes in. If you want to be the business people choose first, it starts with being visible where they're actually looking. If you want to make sure that your new customers are finding you, search Milwaukee Media Group and let's talk.

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1: Hi, this is Dan Buttrey, combat veteran of the Iraq War. 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
1: You want me to take a coaster that's been sitting on who knows what and putting on where I'm going to put my lips on that glass to drink?
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0: We have about 3 sliding glass doors on the main level. Maybe one of those are open. You know, the wife's not here. Maybe I made a mistake.
1: Sure.
0: One, let the dog out, didn't lock the door. Nope, locked all of them. I'm like, okay.
1: Well, you're very responsible and on
0: can't
1: that.
0: Can't get in the garage, so I can't get a ladder. And I thought, all right, there is one solution and one solution only. I got to get on the roof. And I got to get into the slider on my bedroom because I know that I didn't lock that. Because the dog, when I'm upstairs, the dog will want to walk out onto the balcony.
1: Sure.
0: But I don't have a ladder.
1: I know, so you found one.
0: So I'm thinking, okay. Can one of my outdoor chairs hoist me up high enough?
1: Oh, no.
0: So I'm like, you know what? Before I do something stupid like that, hurt myself,
1: right.
0: Break a chair, let me text my 2 neighbors.
1: Because those things are never good to stand on, the outdoor chairs.
0: No. So text my 2 neighbors, nothing. Text another neighbor, and he's like, hey, man, I'm in Rhode Island. What's up? I'm like, damn it. He's like, oh, don't worry. I got my garage, for whatever reason, doesn't have the punch code, right?
1: His
0: does. So he's like, yeah, go. You can grab it. So I go over there. I grab his ladder. It's a heavy-ass ladder. And walk it over. Flip it up to the... I'm like, well, right, what part of the roof do I want to go to? Do I want to go straight to the balcony? That's pretty high. Thankfully, the portion of the roof next to the balcony, a little bit lower, climb up that, secure myself, hop over the balcony, into the house, victorious.
1: Ah, yes. I wish there was video of this. Some neighbor has got to have it.
0: I was talking to... the funny thing is, I was supposed to do my buddy's podcast yesterday morning, and I'm like, hey, need a delay for a couple minutes here. Got locked out of the house. Well, also, thankfully, I was... 2 things, I think, positive. Could have been worse. One, I was with the dog. I would have been freaking out if the dog was in the house.
1: Yeah.
0: Even though she would have been fine for a little while, but, you know, she was with me. She was not impressed. She's looking at me like, what are you doing?
1: What is going on?
0: Like, my previous dog would have been freaking out with me. He would have been, like, jumping on the ladder. She just kind of, like, sat there on a chair and was like, what are you doing? It's weird. And then, secondly, I'm very grateful that it was the middle of the day. So it was, like, 9 o'clock in the morning. Also, I do have a TV outside, so while I waited to hear back from my neighbors, I at least had the British Open on, so I was watching.
1: Oh, there you go.
0: I was watching the British Open. And thirdly, for some reason, it was cloudy and like 85 and not sunny and 110.
1: Yeah.
0: So, you know, all in all, to get locked out of the house worked out as about as good as I could have hoped for. So, yeah, that was a moment of middle of that walk being like, yep.
1: I'm screwed.
0: I don't have keys and got to figure out how to get into the house. So I was able to get to the backyard, thankfully. And
1: you were up on the roof.
0: I was up on the roof.
1: That's something just recently we swore off doing anymore, going on the roof. Bob led the charge on that one. Because he's almost fallen off a couple times when he's been up there. So,
0: When I was climbing that ladder, I have the pool was behind me. And I'm like, well, if this falls backwards, I think I would fall into the pool. So at least that would be not the worst fall in the history of the world.
1: Mm-hmm. But if you get up there and you start sliding or something.
0: Yeah, it was a quick jaunt from the on the shingles. Hop right over to the balcony. Because
1: those shingles get hot in Vegas, I imagine.
0: Yeah, no, once again, very lucky. It was cloudy and like mid-80s yesterday morning for whatever reason. So Mother Nature was on my side yesterday. But you know, it was funny you asked, like, how was your weekend? I was like, oh, uneventful. And then I'm like, oh, yeah, that's right. I got locked out of the house on Sunday morning.
1: There was that.
0: That thing happened. So.
1: Well, and then you got to enjoy all.

0: You had the British Open. You had the World Cup. We had the Brewers game on yesterday. So
1: I know
0: it was.
1: Unfortunately, I didn't have the Brewers games. Waited to see the highlights for that one, but quite the weekend for the Brewers to end it like that. Complete a sweep of the Marlins and have a walk-off bomb in the bottom of the ninth inning. Doesn't get much better than that. So
0: no.
1: Nice. Nice little three-game sweep when you had the unfortunate news over the weekend that Woodruff done for the year.
0: I felt so bad for him.
1: Man, that dude, did I read right that there's maybe contemplation that this could be it?
0: He says it's not a retirement, but...
1: All right, good. Man, that guy just can't stay healthy.
0: I know. He just had a baby, too.
1: Oh.
0: They were celebrating that, and then he got this bad news. So, yeah, but... On the positive side, what a win by the Brewers yesterday. The game was just, they could not get anything going all game. And then I switched over to the World Cup and then back to the Brewer game in time to see Contreras' home run.
1: Did you?
0: I was like, oh, man, we got runners on. What's going on here? And then... bam, he hits the walk-off. It was awesome.
1: Yeah, the atmosphere looked great. The pimping of said walk-off was was pretty spectacular.
0: Yeah, the bat flip. He threw the bat.
1: I mean, I don't even know if that was a bat flip. That's a bat chuck.
0: Right. Now, did that hurt the pitcher's feelings, you think?
1: I don't know. He'll probably hold that in and remember it for 3 years from now.
0: Right. Put one in his ear 3 years down the road.
1: The Contreras brothers are big fans of...

0: damn Cubs, man. They're as hot as really any team in baseball right now. So lead still 6 in the division. The Mets come to town today, so start of a series here with the Mets. But yeah, good weekend, obviously. And now you're thinking, I mean, I think we all knew that the Brewers would more than likely go get some starting pitching, but it seems more than inevitable now that another injury has occurred. So it is good that Miz going to pitch Tuesday?
1: He's pitching tonight.
0: He's pitching tonight, okay.
1: Against Freddy Peralta.
0: Ooh.
1: Yeah.
0: That's fun.
1: Mm-hmm. So you're not going to see the Miz on Wednesday.
0: Yeah, I had a feeling. I was hopeful, but I was assuming we would not see the Miz on Wednesday for the day game. But it'll be good just to be out there and
1: be back
0: at the ballpark. Nothing better than being at the old ballpark. So and to get to see the team that I make fun of all the time. Oh, it's gonna be
1: right.
0: Great.
1: Yeah, you can sit there and just tell Mets jokes the whole time.
0: Oh, it's gonna be phenomenal.
1: And it's the weather looks great.
0: Less yeah, how we look? How we looking for the open?
1: Beautiful. Like 80, 78, 80, ooh, and low humidity. The only thing that could come into play is smoke, but because we're getting that wildfire smoke.
0: Okay.
1: But that doesn't look, they're saying at
0: starting
1: this point,
0: to clear up.
1: Yeah, that it should be good.
0: Yeah, so back to the busy weekend. So Spain gets it done in the World Cup, needed extra time to do so. Man. That was an ass whooping for a 1-0. I was thinking there for a good chunk of the second half. I'm thinking Argentina's going to win this game without shooting a shot on goal.
1: I was kind of thinking that too.
0: I was like, we're going to go into penalties and they're going to beat Spain in penalties. And I was trying to think of, I put it out on Twitter, I was trying to think of a fair comparison to sports if Argentina had won yesterday without a shot on goal, because it looked like I was starting to get convinced that was going to happen. One person did text me or tweet me and said it's when Homer won all those boxing matches without landing a punch. I'm like, that's fantastic. There it is.
1: Yeah,
0: there it is.
1: Yeah, I just thought Messi was going to pull it off with something at the very end.
0: I mean, Spain just completely, I mean, their goalie was great. I think he had, a record for most saves in a World Cup final. And just every opportunity, Spain just couldn't get it home. And then ultimately, you start kind of cracking at the dam enough, it's going to break. And I thought that goal was just unbelievable. To loft it to the corner, the dude heads it backwards.
1: Yeah,
0: and they pepper it home. So the right team won, and yeah, it's crazy. I mean, you think about Spain and their path. It started with a draw against Cape Verde. Their first match of the World Cup, they had a 0-0 draw with Cape Verde, and I think people were like, "What? This is one of the best teams in the world." Well, as we learned, Cape Verde also took Argentina to extra time, and they drew everybody else. So, man, Spain, their last handful of performances, when you think about the whooping of Belgium after they beat us, then they took care of France with relative ease, and then to beat Argentina yesterday in the final was pretty damn impressive. So,
1: yeah, no, they were dominant the whole game, just down on the.
0: And the whole game was played on. Yeah, the whole game was played on Argentina's side of the field.
1: It was. Yeah.
0: I mean, the Spain goalie could have taken a nap. You didn't have to do anything. I mean, and then at the very end, in extra time, things did get a little frisky there with a corner and a couple of opportunities for Argentina. But yeah, the right team won, and I'm sure the ratings are going to be pretty wild. Some of the videos, I can only imagine what it's like and what it was like in Barcelona and all of those Spanish cities last night. I mean, it happened, they won around, I think it was like 11 or 12 o'clock at night. They must have partied all night long, man.
1: Oh, they did. Yeah. I was trying to watch Messi, just watch him.

0: A friend of mine who is a high school soccer coach, we were talking, and he's like, just watch him move without the ball. That's what he's so good at, you know. And he goes, he'll just like kind of jog around, and then he'll sprint to a spot. But they were on defense almost the whole game, so
1: yeah, we didn't get to see too much of them.
0: Right. But in those final minutes of the extra time, he was really working. Like, if you watched him away from the ball, he was like trying to make something happen and came close a couple times.
1: Yeah, no, late in that extra time, you saw a couple of... I don't know how that dude got up when... I don't think it was Messi. It was someone from Argentina just unloaded a shot, and it drilled that Spain dude right in the head.
0: Yeah.
1: And then he just fell to the ground.
0: Yep.
1: Just right to the... I mean, you got to do what you got to do, man. He covered the fellas and said, all right, I'm just going to stand here, and took it right off the dome. I was waiting for him to get up and just like all bloodied off of his face, but yeah, he got smoked.
0: Yeah.
1: I hope he at some point has a picture in his house of just him getting hit right in the face.
0: Like the boxing picture. His lips are all on the side of his head. Yeah.
1: I mean, that's what he did. That's what he did for his country, for his team.
0: To
1: secure the World Cup. Just getting... I mean, Lord knows how fast that shot was.
0: Right? Well, it was an exciting finish for the British Open, Tim.
1: Yeah, it really was. And, you know, for a couple of moments, it looked like that maybe Scottie Scheffler was going to make a run. He couldn't make his putts to put enough pressure on him. And it actually felt like, did anybody want to win? Cameron Young went out and was amazing. He was trying to come back from, what, like 7 back to win it. And he was in the clubhouse at 9 under. But Ryan Fox, a guy who was 2 over after the first round, even par going into the weekend, he goes out and shoots a 62 on Saturday to put himself firmly into contention. A 62, by the way, there were 2 other golfers that shot 62s this week. That has tied for the lowest round at a major ever, a 62.
0: Wow.
1: And then yesterday, on the hardest hole of the course, he sticks his drive, then nails the approach, and while Sam Burns is over there choking away and missing out, he just steps right up. And look, I wouldn't blame him if it took 27 minutes for him to situate, look at the ball, rock around the course, walk the green. Like, this is for the British Open. Rock, as soon as Sam Burns put that putt in, he just stepped right up and was like, okay, boop.
0: Yeah, I know.
1: Didn't take any time. It was wild. And then it started to curve out, and I'm like, oh, man. There was part of me that was kind of hoping he missed just because we would get a playoff and we'd get that sort of entertainment on a Saturday, Sunday morning. But once it went in, it was, man, that was all time just badass stuff. Like, yep, that's what I did.
0: Yeah. And the crowd just went nuts.
1: Yeah. New Zealander gets it home. He said, apparently, he told his kids on Saturday night, his family lives in Florida, told his kids asked, hey, Dad, are you going to bring home a trophy? And he told him, yeah, I will bring home a trophy.
0: Yeah, he said, this is quite a trophy to bring home.
1: So
0: yeah, that was cool.
1: He's enjoying the claret jug. Relative unknown Ryan Fox gets it done, shoots a 68, but nails that birdie putt on 18. I think he was only, I don't know, I think it was of the round, he was only the 5th golfer to birdie that hole. Like, it was playing extremely hard. Scotty had to try to birdie. He was just off the green. He had to try to be aggressive because he needed a birdie to tie Cameron Young. He missed on his long putt chance that really had no shot, and then he ended up bogeying that hole. But yeah, gotta give Ryan Fox a ton of credit, man. He stepped up, dropped him in a wheelbarrow, and said, all right, I'm gonna win this thing, and he nailed it.
0: What were the odds of him winning that?
1: 225-1
0: Wow.
1: Yeah. Pre-tournament. I don't know what they were heading into the weekend because he was, I mean, we didn't even talk. Like, you know, I do a Saturday show, and I think I was talking about Ryan Fox because he started his round on Sunday, or Saturday, excuse me, pretty early. And I'm like, man, this dude Ryan Fox is on fire right now. I mean, his front nine on Saturday, he had 5 birdies, no bogeys. He finished up that round with 9 birdies and 1 bogey. That was on Saturday to get him firmly into contention. And then, you know, yesterday, he really had to pick it up on the back nine. He had a bogey on 9, bogey 11. And then he finished up the round, birdie 13, birdie 14, bogey 15, birdie 16, and then, of course, birdied 19, or excuse me, birdied 18 to finish up.
0: That's a good run.
1: Yeah, that's a clutch finish there from Ryan Fox. So he wins, and no major this year for Scottie Scheffler. So the majors are all done, and I'm not saying he's washed up or anything, but, man, his putting was really rough throughout the weekend. I mean, I felt like, especially early on Thursday and Friday, if he was making some putts, I felt like he would have ran away with this. So he's got to figure out the putting game, the short game there, because, I mean, the rest of his game is elite, but
0: right.
1: It felt like he was a bit off. Still finished fourth, once again, not saying. But when you're in the same breath as Tiger, hey, is this guy as good as Tiger was? Then you're going to get a little bit critiqued when it comes to how your play is. But still finished top five. Sam Burns, I don't want to say choked, but, man, he missed some. He had a tough final round, which would have given him his first career major, and missed that putt, which was a long putt. Missed that putt on 18, which I guess would have meant nothing because Ryan Fox and buried his birdie putt. But it was, all in all, I always liked the British Open, just early morning.
0: Yeah.
1: The weather didn't seem as British Open-y this year.
0: Right.
1: So that was, I guess, good for the golfers, but sometimes you just look completely miserable over there with rain. But I'll say this, since it was in England, after they lost in the way that they did earlier in the week, their soccer team, I think Mother Nature threw them a bone.
0: Maybe, yeah.
1: Yeah, they were like, yeah,
0: that could be.
1: All right.
0: Right.
1: Got your hearts ripped out again in soccer. We'll give you a little nice weather here.
0: On a completely different topic.
1: Mm-hmm.
0: Do you think it's a good idea for a guy coming back from a major leg injury to do a backflip?
1: That dope. So those who missed it, Cam Scataboo of the New York Giants did a backflip to, I guess, prove that he is healthy.
0: Yeah, and, I think so.
1: And didn't hit his feet it. And then didn't stick it and landed on his butt.
0: And it looked like he really jammed his legs.
1: He did say, I mean, it was like one of those moments where we all do it and you're like, oh, I'm fine.
0: Yeah.
1: He did say he did not hurt himself on his backflip, but what a...
0: what a dope. When I saw that, I was like, that guy is such an idiot.
1: Yeah. Yeah, that Fanatics Fest, man, that was pretty crazy. There was, I don't really know... I mean, it was a who's who there. Everybody was there. It was from NBA to NFL to, I mean, Messi showed up on, I think, Saturday. WWE. I guess it was a big event to go and try to get autographs. And, I mean, you got to pay for autographs and whatnot. So LeBron was there earlier in the weekend, I guess, talking with Tyrese Halliburton about where he could ultimately land up. So, yeah, it was kind of an interesting day.
0: Is this a brand new thing? I've never heard of this before.
1: I think they've had it a couple times before. Speaking of LeBron, I think we get the decision at some point this week. That would be my guess.
0: Yeah.
1: And what was interesting is I was prepping for my show on Friday night for the Saturday morning show, Rock, and those prediction markets started going crazy, and Miami was getting a ton of push. So right now, as we sit here on this Monday morning, and once again, prediction markets move based off of the money coming in and all of that. Miami is now your favorite to land LeBron.
0: Sure seems like it, doesn't it?
1: And the more I thought about it, Rock, I'm like, you know, it actually makes a little bit of sense. Obviously, Giannis going down there, I think basketball-wise, I think LeBron would actually fit pretty well with Giannis and Bam. I didn't think he fit all that well in Cleveland, just outside of the fact that that's where he's from and he's been there before. And at the end of the day, the team that he'll be remembered playing for the most will be Cleveland, even though he won one title there and two in Miami. But basketball-wise, I'm like, you know, Miami does make a lot of sense. He could be the kind of the floor general. He can get it into Bam and Giannis. He can run the floor with Giannis.
0: Mm-hmm.
1: And then I started to think about how he left Miami. And, you know, it wasn't... People weren't that happy, understandably so, when you're an elite player, which is what he was at the time when he left. Pat Riley wasn't happy.
0: There's some beef there, I thought.
1: Now, well... It seems like those fences have been mended. Pat Riley's talking about, you know, landing the big plane and all of that. So it does make some sense for him to go to Miami. And that's where the market seems to be indicating, but you never know.
0: And right.
1: He knows. Seemingly no one else knows. So I don't know if it's all just smoke right now. But the prediction markets, the poly markets, the Kalshis all think... It's going to be Miami for LeBron. Did we talk about this on Friday? Did you see the quote from Adam Silver?
0: Yeah, about he needs to get the schedule done.
1: I mean, yeah. Once again, say what you will about LeBron, and everyone's like, oh, he's all about himself. I'm like, he's holding up. He's 42 years old, and they cannot put out the schedule because... He hasn't made his decision of where he's going to go yet. That's some power, man.
0: That is, yeah.
1: By the way, if you want a little bit of memory, Rock, what were you doing 5 years ago today?
0: Oh, was today the day?
1: Today is the day.
0: The parade or the...
1: Today was the 50-point performance, game six. Greatest clinching game performance in history.
0: Such an awesome, amazing night.
1: 50 points, championship for the first time in 50 years. July 20th, 2021. It is, I mean, I will say what's unique, obviously, is because that season got pushed back because of the bubble, there's always kind of that unique aspect to that championship that it happened in late July.
0: Right. Yeah. And, you know, the bubble screwed us. We were the best team in basketball when the... COVID game, you know, that could have won that year, too. Thought we were going to win more after this one. And here we are 5 years later at the complete reset. Just, it's the way things, they happen, you know, in sports. Did you see Rizzo in the, wanted to bring that up when you mentioned the Cubs.
1: In the stands, catching a homer?
0: Yeah.
1: That was pretty cool. I don't know, what was the back, do you know what the backstory was?
0: They were celebrating the World Series team. He was in the jersey he wore when they won the World Series, sitting in the bleachers, just in the middle of everyone. I don't know why. That's what he does. This is the second time he's done that, and he's... Well, I don't know. He's sat in the bleachers more times than that. This is the second time he's caught a home run ball.
1: It's the second time. Oh, I didn't know that.
0: Yeah.
1: I saw that over the weekend. That was pretty awesome.
0: Yeah. Just getting out there in the bleachers with everyone. And what are the odds of catching a home run ball? He's done it twice.
1: That's incredible. Yeah, that was a pretty cool moment. Him rocking his jersey out there. in the bleachers.
0: Yeah.
1: Yeah.
0: All right, Tim, we really got to go. We're late. We'll talk to you tomorrow.
1: Yes, sir.
0: See you, man.
2: They say out loud exactly what you're thinking.
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5: How in the middle of nowhere can you get with Maine? I mean, I suppose you could be someplace where maybe you would need a generator. Maybe there's not natural gas available.
6: Yeah.
5: You can probably get satellite TV if you can get electricity there.
6: There's a solar generator they're advertising now. Have you seen that one yet?
5: I have, yeah.
6: Yeah. Are you supposed to hook that up yourself?
5: I don't know what sort of capacity it has. to tell you the truth.
6: I think it'll keep your CPAP machine running. And
5: right,
6: maybe
5: but
6: the
5: is it a whole house? I don't know. I don't know how big it is.
6: Well, let's just see.
5: Yeah. That could be the typing. See, now I want to get rid of your silent keyboard.
6: Oh, sure.
5: Because I want people to hear you clacking away over there.
6: Oh, there's all kinds of solar generators, yeah.
5: What's the one that I'm always seeing advertised, though, on when I'm watching cable and not streaming?
6: I think it's the Patriot Power solar generator.
5: That sounds right, yes.
6: That goes for about $3,000. Let's see. You're the guy who knows about electricity.
5: Oh, boy, really?
6: You always talk about amps and watts and drawing power.
5: Amps kill.
6: 2,200 watts of power. More peak power for bigger appliances. 1,612.
5: What is it, 2,200 amps? I don't think you're going to be cooking Thanksgiving dinner with that when you have both ovens going.
6: You plug right into it. It says it has 12 outlets, so you don't hook it up to your house.
5: No, I don't think it's a whole house.
6: And run your house.
5: Right.
6: You just run extension cords and plug it into the generator.
5: Plug it. What? Yeah, you just run your TV.
6: It's got 12 outlets on it.
5: I'm still looking at that sloped roof that you had up there that's impossible to navigate.
6: Oh, right. Yeah. Let me move the screen over to you here.
5: Yeah.
6: Yeah, you set up some solar panels and...
5: You set it outside.
6: And you plug right into the generator.
5: Yeah.
6: Okay.
5: Does the generator have does it store energy? So, okay, it's a blizzard. Let's say, we're getting 14, 15, 18, 20 inches of snow. And it's going to last for 10 hours. We'll say a 10-hour snowstorm, right? And we'll even say it starts at 4 in the afternoon. So I'm going to need some sunlight to recharge this thing. How much can I pull off of this if it's solar recharging and it's nighttime and I got
6: to
5: run?
6: You have to kind of set it out in your backyard and
5: that's what I mean.
6: Soup it up for a while.
5: But if it's a blizzard, I have to keep on burying it too to keep the solar panels clear, right?
6: I think it's
5: I can't just let them get buried by snow. They don't work.
6: I don't think you can just set it and forget it and go about your business.
5: Okay.
6: This is this is more like a survival piece of equipment than
5: All right, so doomsdayers would like this one.
6: Maybe.
5: Okay.
3: Is it quiet? I'm sure it is.
5: Well, it's solar. Well, it doesn't make any noise at all.
3: Yeah,
5: it's just soaking
6: up the
5: sun.
6: Sure, you could get a gas generator, but they make a ton of noise.
5: They do. I hate being out of power with all this background noise going on.
6: Unwanted attention when discretion is a must. Plus, storing fuel is dicey. Gas stations could sell out. And the fumes are dangerous.
5: Those are all true. That's all true.
3: We used to have one running on the front porch of the hunting shack. Can you fire that thing up? Someone fire up the generator.
5: How big?
3: It's just out there on the porch.
5: So it wasn't a quiet little Honda.
3: No.
5: Yeah. Because those are nice. Those are really quiet. You just put those off to the side. Yeah. And they're pretty quiet.
3: Yeah. Not this one.
5: Yeah. I like those. Those are handy.
3: Mm-hmm. We used to keep it out back, but then you got to go down the steps and around the back. And
5: well, was it a longer cord?
3: Yeah.
5: Because you want to keep the cord, shorter. That's more resistance in the line.
3: Right.
5: You're running a 100-footer instead of a 50-footer or 25-footer. So, I spied out this generator. It's only 25 feet away. And you can barely smell it.
3: Or hear it.
5: While you're trying to enjoy some hot dogs in the cabin or some beans.
6: Yeah.
5: Hunting can be tough. Hunting can be a little bit of an endurance process. I don't have anything against the solar generator, if that's what you want. I'm just saying it's not, it's going to have its problems too.
6: The last time my power went out, it was the middle of the afternoon. And there wasn't a storm in sight. Just went out. Now, I could take my solar generator, set it up, and be operating right then.
5: Yeah, you had all the sunlight you needed. Right, exactly. And you'd have been fine.
6: But the time before that, it was, you know, nighttime and...
5: About the time you got all the cords pulled into the house, the power would have come back on.
6: It wasn't completely blackout yet, yeah. But I wasn't going to get any power from the sun.
5: That's why I said, how much does it store? Can it run 12 hours without any sunlight hitting those cells? I have questions.
6: I'm trying to look at it like, all right, the storm hit. You've made it through the night. Just barely.
5: Yeah.
6: That's now you the get out the solar generator, set it up. Hopefully it's sunny out. Maybe it's not so sunny.
5: And yeah, start running. Hoping you don't need air because it's so sunny.
6: And start, you know, saving your food in the refrigerator and run the fridge off of it.
5: Yeah. Or your sump pump.
6: Yeah.
5: You might need that thing quicker than you think if it's a big storm and the sump pump's running.
6: Recharge your phone. Yeah. Stuff like that.
5: Donnie taught me when I was 13 or 14 how to wire our generator. We had a generator and it would run the whole house, but it wasn't set up that way. It wouldn't, you know, it did not, like the Generac automatically come on and you have your transfer switch and all that. Donnie had this very industrial, I don't want to call it extension cord. It was electrical cable.
6: Yeah.
5: That he had a big long piece of that would run from our garage where the generator was located to the breaker panel.
6: Yeah.
5: And he showed me, if I'm not here, here's how you wire this in. So I was, during a storm, more than once, because power always went out where we lived in the middle of nowhere. Here I am, 14-year-old Bob, pulling the panel off the breaker box, running the wire in, you know, pulling out the mains. Make sure you pull the mains first.
3: Don't you have to reverse something for the generator?
6: Reverse the polarity?
5: It wasn't that.
6: I think you don't want, you want your generator plugged in past where that your meter is.
5: You're right into the box. You're not in the
6: because
5: meter.
6: Because otherwise they'll be charging you for the electricity you're supplying to yourself.
5: And
6: you
5: pull the mains as well to make sure that when the power does come back on, it doesn't blow up your generator with the power that feeds back into it. So you have to pull the mains so nothing can get that's the way it was set up. So here I am, 14 years old. Huge storm. It's like really serious summer weather.
3: Uh-huh.
5: So I've not only installed central air at 12.
3: And the septic system.
5: It was a leaf bed. But it was part of the septic system. You're right. So Donnie tells me, if I'm not here, here's how you do this. So the first storm rolls in and I follow his directions. Little nervous. No, a lot nervous. This is a big deal.
3: You were just ready to swing into action.
5: This is a big deal.
3: Mom, is a storm coming?
5: She wasn't home either. It was like me and my brothers who are all younger than me. I got an 8-year-old assistant. He's my journeyman. This is insane, by the way.
3: Yeah.
5: I'm talking about it even now. This is insane. I think it was...
6: We had a generator, too. I forget what happened. Dad worked for the electric company, so he knew something about all that stuff, but...
5: You probably had the best wire to run to your breaker panel, didn't you? You had the good stuff.
6: In his situation, he...
5: You're probably running sixes, weren't you?
6: He took the meter off.
5: And wire... Okay.
6: And plugged something into that, and then when he put the meter back on, he... put it on upside down and it was running backwards.
5: Oh, that's always a tell for the power company.
6: Which is really a way to save some money. Backwards. Something like that.
5: I'm sure digital changed that, right?
6: Yeah, I don't know.
5: So I got it wired in. For the first time I got it wired in, there is just a huge storm going outside. But I know time is of the essence because our sump pump ran all the time. It was like you're on the clock here or the basement's going to start filling up with water. So I got to get this thing wired in. I get it wired in. I go out. I fire up the...
6: What did you live out in the Northwest?
5: I know, right?
6: We're taking pump. On water.
5: Bill's pump going all the things time. Things got exciting out there in Yorkville every now and then. So I get it wired in. You know, I pull the wire through the window like I'm supposed to. I take it out to the garage. I fire up the generator. You know, it starts on like the second or third pulley. I said, let it run for a second. Let her come up to speed. Mm-hmm. Then you plug her in. Because as soon as you plug it in, the house is coming on. There was no switch in between or anything. And I plug it in. Everything comes on. And so I'm standing there for a minute. Now, I don't know if I was paranoid or if I had done something wrong, but the lights seemed a little too bright.
0: Oh,
5: it's like, should they be that bright?
0: Hmm.
5: You know, they probably were fine, but I'm 14 and I'm questioning myself. So I'm
0: I feed too much juice?
5: Right. That I thought, how can I be feeding too much? It just makes X amount of power. I have nothing to do with that. I know I wired it right. You know, I'm sitting there going,
0: you had that confidence at 14 in the wiring.
5: Wonder if I should turn that thing off maybe. Then I started asking, does that light look normal? Everyone's going, yeah, that looks fine. It looks like a normal light. I'm thinking, that looks a little bright to me. But it wasn't. Nothing breaks up. Because I'm thinking, you're going to burn up everything in the house. You're going to burn up
0: all the wires. Are just going to be
5: the TV, the coffee ash. Pot, everything. Yeah. So anyway,
6: how do that's more of our RNC exclusive coverage.
0: There it is.
6: Self-supplied electricity.
0: Cut to Bob wires a generator in the house.
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4: Hi, this is Dan Buttry, combat veteran of the Iraq War. 47 years prior to the Battle of Gettysburg, our founding fathers declared independence, and these United States were born. 87 years later, going into July 4th, 1863, Wisconsin's Iron Brigade would fight during the opening shots of Gettysburg and lose a staggering 65% of their entire unit. 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
8: I need your help. I can't tell you what it is, you can never ask me about it later, and we're gonna hurt some people.
9: Where's Kyle gonna be?
10: What would you say? You do, dear.
11: I'll tell you what I do, man. Two chicks at the same time, man.

it's time for Bob and Brian, covering the great state of Wisconsin from the HQ, the Golden Rondel in Racine, starring the voice of Beast, Bob Madden, the gangster of love, Brian Nelson, the first lady of Wisconsin newscasters, Carrie Wendt, and the rambling, gambling man, Tim Murray on sports. And now, because it's not good enough to call a best-of show, it's Bob and Brian's Year So Far.

0: remember like 30 years ago, you know, when cable was really, it was penetrating America like crazy. Like we basically went to 100% penetration between DirecTV and cable. And Springsteen had a song with a line that said, and this is quaint now, 57 channels and nothing on.
1: Yeah. He had a song.
0: 57? Right. I got 600 channels and there's nothing on.
2: Nothing on.
0: I got
2: nothing
0: 40.
2: On. Listen to you people. Have you watched Crime Scene Kitchen?
0: I got 40 channels.
2: This is a cooking show. We say it's a cooking show. Have you watched Crime Scene Kitchen?
0: Hold on a second. I'll answer that.

0: voluntarily.
1: I will give you an answer.
0: Senator, I will answer your question in a moment.
1: All right.
0: I got 30 channels that aren't even English that I couldn't possibly watch.
1: Gotta be some on.
0: Yeah. No, I haven't watched Crime Scene Kitchen.
1: You know what the premise is?
0: Yeah, I do. They go in and there's eggshells and there's some flour on the counter and they have to replicate the meal.
1: Yeah.
0: Yeah.
1: It's just a dish.
0: Okay, a casserole or something?
1: Well, usually it's, you know, like a cake.
0: Is it any good? Because I've looked at that and gone, I really don't care.
1: I've watched about 3 episodes of it so far, because it's on right after Stars on Mars. You don't have to change the channel or anything.
0: What's the Johnny Knoxville show, the reality show that premiered after America's Funniest Home Videos this week?
1: I don't know.
0: And I went, yep, that's what we're going to get, Johnny Knoxville during this writer's strike.
2: Yeah. Oh, yeah.
0: There's going to be some
2: plenty
0: new
2: of it.
0: There's gonna
1: launching
0: be
1: a bottle rocket out of his crack.
0: No,
1: something.
0: he's a judge now. He's on a panel.
1: Okay.
0: He's sitting and he's
1: well anyway.
0: Okay, go ahead.
1: Crime Scene Kitchen. I finally saw some people bake a nearly identical piece to what they were supposed to. I mean, there's a lot of guessing and goofing around.
0: Are these bakers or chefs or who's doing it?
1: Well,
0: is it guys like you and me and Rock that would be on
1: this team?
0: There's
1: a couple of different groups. There's self-taught bakers and there's classically educated bakers.
0: Okay. Street smart bakers and your classically trained bakers.
1: I guess so. Okay. Street smart. I don't know if I'd call
0: it. I learned it on the street. Picked it up as I went along. I didn't go to college.
1: Sounds so filthy.
0: That's what I want.
2: Those cupcakes on the street.
0: I like that. I wouldn't mind that if I were on the show.
1: Let me tell you about street cupcakes.
2: And not what you think they
0: right.
2: are.
0: Right. Yeah. All right.
1: But
0: is there a prize?
1: I was just, I think it's $100,000.
0: Wow.
1: I was just shocked. These two women, African-American women, with just a couple of clues. And after they go over what the clues were that you should have picked up on in order to bake whatever they're baking, it all seems so obvious. It's like, why would you ignore a thing?
0: Hold on. I have a question. So there's a kitchen. It's a set, right? It's a kitchen.
1: Yeah, there's a lot of kitchens.
0: A lot of, okay, but.
1: Well, each team has to have its kitchen.
0: Oh, they're not cooking the same dish?
1: No, they are. Each team gets a look at
0: the kitchen.
1: The crime scene.
0: Okay, so they get to go in and examine it. For how long?
1: Like it's 2 minutes.
0: That's it?
1: Yeah.
0: That's all they get. Do they go through the garbage? They look in the sink to see what bowls were used?
1: They look in the sink. They look in the dishwasher. They look in the garbage. They look in the refrigerator. They look all over the place.
0: All right. Who's the host?
1: It's Joel McHale is one.
0: Star of, what was it when he was doing the NASCAR race? Was it Daytona? Please welcome the star of Fox's Animal Control.
2: Yes.
0: Yeah. Saturday
1: so
0: night.
1: Got,
0: yeah.
1: Got two paychecks coming in.
0: No, I think Animal Control's gone.
2: You
1: no, I saw a promo for the next season. Animal Control is up and alive.
0: That's coming back?
1: Yes.
0: No, it's not. There's a writer's strike.
2: And an exciting new season of
1: After
2: Animal
1: the
2: writer's Control.
1: Strike, it'll be coming back.
0: Please welcome the star of Fox hit series, Animal Control. Joel McHale.
1: And then there's what two other joke. People who also host and judge with him.
0: Okay. So there's.
1: But you don't know who they are. I mean, I could say their names, and you might know their faces if you saw their faces, but you won't know. Curtis Stone and Yolanda Gamp.
0: You're right. Yeah. You were right. Yeah. I don't know who they are. Curtis Stone.
1: Yeah.
0: Please welcome Curtis Stone and Yolanda Gamp, the stars.
1: I think Curtis is he's Aussie. I think.
0: Who? Yolanda who? Gamp. It's pronounced Gamp.
2: Gamp.
1: Yeah.
2: G-A-M-2-P. Never heard of that one.
1: M-2-P.
0: What's her background?
1: Gamp.
3: Let me see.
1: I don't know. I mean, she's some kind of foodie.
0: She's not some off-Broadway hit somewhere or something like that,
2: she's
0: like Kitty Carlisle.
2: She's a YouTuber.
0: Is she?
1: Okay.
2: Yolanda Gamp.
1: She's a cake artist.
0: Like Peggy Cass was on To Tell the Truth.
1: Well, you know, and to be fair, I never asked. Well, maybe I did, but I never got to the bottom of who Peggy Cass was or Bill Cullen or Tom Poston or all those.
0: I wasn't sure what
1: just some kind of actors.
2: She bakes and decorates cakes on YouTube.
1: Okay.
0: So she's so that's she's her a, background. She's,
1: yeah, so she's right. A judge and a
0: okay. A host. Well, then they got the right person. She's not a Atlanta housewife or something like that.
1: No.
0: Okay.
1: No. So they got a chance to look at the kitchen, and they have to decide based on what they see there what they have to bake.
0: Yolanda Gamp.
1: And these and these two black women replicated the thing.
0: What was it?
1: It was like a two-tiered cake.
0: Ooh.
1: And each tier had two layers. So you got like to count the pans and the dishwasher.
0: Yeah.
1: That had a like a wedge cut out of it, and that's a style.
0: Oh, now. Okay. All right. And somebody who's in the is it always
1: someone who's kind of in the cake business?
0: That's what I was
1: going to
0: say.
1: That.
0: You would know that if you're okay. Hold on. Question: is it always a dessert? Is it always a or can it be like they made pot roast here?
1: They
0: like carrot peeler
1: baked a kind of a
0: potato peeler,
1: like a big pot pie for the opening round last night.
0: All right, so it's not okay,
1: but not often. Usually, it's just some kind of sweet cake.
0: Okay.
2: She has 4.3 million subscribers on your YouTube channel.
0: You know what Yolanda Gamp says when she hears Bob and Brian? She goes, Bob and Brian, the stars of Milwaukee Radio. Yeah, she does that bit for her friends. Yeah. Like crack up.
2: She has her own line of
1: Sure, let's laugh
2: baking
1: it up,
2: yeah,
1: radio stuff. Joke boy.
0: Right. Yolanda Gamp doesn't get out of bed for this nonsense. You putz. She got chunks of,
1: you know,
0: chunks of
1: careful,
0: dudes like you
1: careful,
0: in her stool.
1: She is about the level of celebrity we get to interview on this show all the time.
0: And she'll show up and I'll be, hey, girl, how are you?
1: Love your show.
0: Yeah. And you'll talk about, hey, I love you on, what's it called?
1: Crime Scene Kitchen,
0: not Kitchen Detective.
1: But, And then, you know, what was it called? It was like they took a big slice out of it, and then they had to decorate where the cake was removed with.
0: Yeah.
1: It was a pretty complicated cake.
0: Did the judges taste it?
1: Yes.
0: They taste it, too, so they have...
1: Yeah, they taste it, and they poke around with it and see how dry it is or moist it is or what it tastes like or if they got the flavor of the, you know, cake part right.
0: Mm-hmm.
1: And I was just amazed that someone could duplicate something that exactly with the clues that they had.
0: Did they do anything with Jell-O and carrots and marshmallows or anything like that?
1: I haven't seen that yet, you know, but...
0: The Pyrex dish.
1: Well, they had carrots last night. They didn't know what to do with it.
0: Because now's the time of year that the Jell-O stuff is... probably going to be served more than ever. It's a cool, refreshing treat, and with summer and all that, it's a nice picnic dish. You know, it's like, who wants Jell-O? And then you put a dab of Cool Whip on it. It's a non-dairy topping, by the way.
1: Yeah.
0: Keep that in mind when you're having it.
1: Can't remember the last time I had Jell-O.
0: No, I can't either, really. Nobody makes Jell-O around me anymore.
1: It used to be a regular part of my life.
0: I bet I didn't go a week as a kid without some bowl of Jell-O. I'm not kidding. In the refrigerator. That, you know, it's like, oh, there's Jell-O. I guess I'll have some Jell-O.
1: I think it was something that was advertised to us a lot more at that time, too. Jack Benny was like a famous endorser of Jell-O in the radio days.
0: Yeah.
1: And the Jell-O jingle was something everyone knew.
0: J-E-L-L-O.
1: And
2: I still have Jell-O.
1: Jell-O used to advertise on TV all the time. And, you know, Bill Cosby was Jell-O pudding. He was a big endorser
0: now
1: of the pudding
0: use
1: brand.
0: Jell-O for parties for Jell-O shots, you know, after a Packer touchdown. Hey, everybody, Jell-O shot. Here you go.
2: Someone on the 4th of July parade just had them in a bag walking in the parade, handing them out.
0: Handing them out. They're loaded up with tequila.
1: I don't know.
2: Give me the permit for that.
1: Who's pushing Jell-O now if they have a commercial, a jingle, or a spokesman? Yeah. Jell-O's.
2: My mom makes Jell-O for
1: still there, but
2: special occasions.
0: Is there a mold?
2: Yeah.
0: Does she have the molds?
2: Yeah.
0: Does she hang them on the wall?
2: No.
0: Because kitchens were...
2: It's like a Tupperware mold.
0: When I was a kid, it wasn't unusual to go to someone's house and see a couple Jell-O molds hanging on the kitchen
2: those
0: wall.
2: Metal in
0: a,
2: molds?
1: Yeah.
2: These are plastic.
1: Bright copper color.
0: Yes. Yeah.
2: She has... It's got a...
0: Jell-O was a
2: top
0: big deal.
2: That snaps right on there and should bring it over and turn it upside down. And
0: the trick right is getting it out in the shape of the mold and not having some of it stick. And it's like, And
2: actually,
0: you set it in warm water in the sink for a second or two to kind of get it to melt.
1: Loosen up.
0: Yeah.
2: It's a holiday favorite.
0: Holiday favorite. So Christmas, 4th of July.
2: Yeah.
0: Labor Day.
2: Different Jell-Os.
0: Yeah.
2: The Thanksgiving Christmas Jell-O is... That's a favorite. The kids call it awesome Jell-O.
0: Is that the layered with the different colors?
2: Yeah, it's got like sour cream, a layer of sour cream in the middle, and strawberries.
0: You could dress that crap
2: up. Strawberry
1: Jell-O thing. Is just a base. I mean, if you heard you were getting, you know, someone was bringing a Jell-O mold, and it was just Jell-O,
0: orange, red.
1: Even if you know. Don't like all the other stuff that's made with Jell-O, you'd look at it and go, what's with just the Jell-O?
2: I brought Jell-O.
1: Yeah.
0: What do we...
2: You know that summertime one that's all the... It's like a rainbow, all the different colors.
0: Layered Jell-O. Yeah.
2: Yeah, you got that one.
0: But you're right, with the cream cheese or whatever in there, that's a good one. Yeah, that's a good one. That's not just a Jell-O.
2: No.
0: Basically, it's Jell-O with something good in it. Jell-O is a good way to get your kids to eat, I don't know, olives? I've seen Jell-O with olives in it.
1: Carrots, pineapple.
0: Yeah, exactly. What do you want the kids to eat? Put it in Jell-O.
2: Carrots and olives. That sounds awful.
1: It is awful.
0: Olives.
1: No one should make that or force kids to eat it, but that's what was there.
2: It's like a pizza in Jell-O. Suspended in Jell-O.
0: Sure, why not? There's no wrong way to serve Jell-O.
2: No.
1: Just kind of one of those products that kind of, you know, fell off a cliff a little bit.
2: Yeah.
1: Well, let's see. Jell-O was a minor success until 1904.
2: Is it a
1: 1904?
2: Is it a Kraft thing?
1: It is now.
2: Yeah,
1: yeah.
0: When I was a kid, I bet no more than a week went by before there was another bowl of Jell-O in the in the refrigerator, and I guarantee you, there was never any less than 6 boxes of Jell-O. In the cupboard, ready to go.
2: Yeah.
1: It's another one of those things where no one wants this. No one asked for it. But, God, it's around all the time.
2: Mm-hmm.
1: Meanwhile, if Mom baked a cake or banana bread, she'd yell at us for eating it.
2: You're just eating it.
1: Well, yeah. Because the alternative is that Jell-O that's over there.
0: I didn't dislike Jell-O. Yeah, I had nothing. I had no problem with Jell-O. I would. Yeah. It's fine. Mm-hmm.
2: Are we better off that there's less Jell-O being consumed in our country? Is it saving the planet anyway? Horse hooves?
1: You know, it's a protein.
0: Yeah.
1: It's not a big carb thing. It's, you know, made out of boiled bones.
0: There's a lot. I think it's pretty high in sugar, too, isn't it?
1: It would have to be.
0: Yeah, because that's the only thing that makes it edible is the sugar.
2: Be disgusting without
0: just eat the
2: sugar.
0: Some sort of...
1: Yeah, it's like, you know, collagen. It's,
0: yeah.
2: Mm-hmm.
1: Without the sugar and the strawberry flavor, woof.
0: I am not anti-Jell-O. I just want to be clear. I am not.
1: Okay.
2: It should be on the Foods That Made America.
0: Oh, did you see...
1: Yeah, it should be, yeah.
0: There's a new one. What was it? They were...
1: No.
0: Oh, the Weber Grill. The grill.
1: No, I haven't
0: seen
1: anything
0: on
1: that.
2: That'd be interesting.
0: I'm going to watch that before I watch Stars on Mars.
1: No.
0: I am.
1: No, I'm disappointed. Because
0: I tuned into it.
1: Why do you watch Stars on Mars?
0: I tuned into it for a second, and the guy who was developing the grill, because they said all these GIs came back from the war who had, you know, figured out how to cook during the war.
1: On a fire. Coals,
0: and they came home and they wanted... They said, well, I can do this at home and do it in my backyard a lot more, you know, because, you know, they were fighting the Nazis.
1: It seems odd that you'd want to continue to do something that you did during the war, but if you learned a skill.
0: When these guys came home, there was basically the grill didn't exist in America unless you had a big barbecue pit in your backyard. You know, those big stone block things?
2: Yeah.
0: You know, that was what we cooked on outside. And the GIs came home and said, well, we were cooking on these little
1: Dinky.
0: Yeah.
1: Something that you pulled out of a Jeep.
0: Exactly, in the field.
1: Beat into a shape of something.
0: Mm-hmm. And there was nothing like that when they came back. And this GI...
1: Well, that makes sense.
0: Said, well, we should make something like that. Like I said, I walked in the middle of it, but it was the guy who was developing the Weber grill, and his neighbors... Oh, and this always happens. We talked about it yesterday. He was mocked by his neighbors when they... came home with a couple of different prototypes.
1: Of course.
0: Yeah. And they'd go, what do you got over there, Sputnik? You know, because he had this big domed.
1: Yeah, it was probably kind of a round looking thing.
0: And he was making it in a metal shop that he worked in.
1: Yeah.
0: So he was kind of doing it on the side at work. And I recorded the whole thing, but that's all I saw. But I thought, wow, we didn't have grills in this country until post-World War II when the GIs came home.
1: Makes all kinds of sense because, I never heard of the, never saw the cowboys pull a Weber grill out of a chuck wagon.
0: No, they put a circle of stones around, go get some sticks.
1: Right, and that was cooking outside.
0: Yeah, right, and they'd have a coffee pot over it, or Mr. Nightlinger would have a big
1: cast iron. You had the tripod with the chain that dangled the
0: big pot with the
1: cauldron, or a Dutch oven.
0: We didn't have hot rods. GIs came home and they said, I can make this car faster.
1: Yeah.
0: I can modify it. And that's how we got
1: junky old thrown away Model T's Model A's. And they
0: built engines and stuck them in there, and they rebuilt the front ends and all that stuff. And these guys, unbelievable. The stuff, we were like cavemen before those guys came home.
1: Well, you know, World War II is quite a world changing event. In a lot of ways. So
0: I've read that.
1: Yeah.
0: Yeah. But we didn't have a grill. I never thought, you know how you never thought about a full Earth on the moon? I never thought about, just cook it on the grill. Yeah.
1: Well, look around you. You know, where did Solo cups come from?
0: Where did
1: Because we didn't
0: from?
1: Have those, you know, before the days of the grill.
0: Well, we had the little Dixie cups that were in the bathroom when I was a kid, and we would go through those. We'd go through like 600 in a day. I'm going to get a drink.
1: We brought this up before, but it's worth mentioning again. Fish sticks.
0: Yeah.
1: You don't hear about Rutherford B. Hayes eating fish sticks at the White House.
0: No, he could put whatever shoe on whatever foot. Because he'd have a right or left shoe at the time.
1: Right or left shoes. You just kind of broke him in.
0: Right. Can you imagine that? Just
1: walking around in a couple of exclamation points.
2: Just slapping your feet.
0: Just, we were basically out of the cave.
1: Yeah.
0: So.
1: And you know what turned that around besides World War II? Free enterprise and capitalism.
0: Yeah. Yeah, and being mocked by your neighbors while you're developing something. Well, what do you got going over there, Weber?
1: That's part of the
0: Sputnik.
1: That's part of the risk reward. Part of free enterprise.
0: And the guy who came up with it, I think he worked at like the Weber Iron and Steel.
1: His name wasn't Weber.
0: I don't think so. I have to watch it.
1: That's
0: like
1: why
0: I said,
1: it's the Weber Grill because he developed it.
0: Like I said, I'll have to get back to you. It's the new one about the foods or things. And there's a new series coming. And I hope my DVR has enough of the title in there because they kind of it's something about America that made America. But I can't remember what it was, but I'll watch the promo.
1: I remember the grills that were like, it's kind of like a bird bath.
0: Oh.
1: Only it was made out of metal and, you know, it was very shallow.
0: That's what I grew up with.
1: And.

0: that covered, I don't know what that was supposed to do. Cover the food if it rained. It didn't have a lid. It just had a like.
1: But I wonder, you know, how they decided a bowl shape is better.
0: That was part of the, that's kind of what I walked into. He was trying to figure out how to keep the round top, because he had a flat top to start with, and he figured out that a round top,
1: because they use Weber grills on barbecue brawl. You're looking at me with a blank expression like you don't know what I'm talking about.
0: I can guess what it is just by the title. I haven't seen it. Barbecue Brawl. What a great name for a show.
1: That's a Bobby Flay. And then, Michael, what's his name? That bald-headed guy. Him and Flay are always giving each other the business.
0: Yeah. Yeah.
1: And then another person.
0: But, the Weber Grill. That
2: helped move the country along.
0: Yeah, we didn't have grills in this country. Outdoor, we cooked everything in a pot on the stove.
1: Cutting 55-gallon drums in half and putting stuff.
0: Yeah.
1: Putting a grill on top.
0: Is that all? I have to go back and watch. Yeah, because like before that, we just had your big. Well, I'll go fire. You know, like the all day cook wood in there. You know, for two hours.
1: You know, you said the GIs came back from the war and they knew how to cook over fire, and it was.
0: Yeah.
1: But we had cooked over fire. You know, everyone knew how to cook over fire
0: not in the backyard. We didn't.
1: At some point, forgot all about it.
0: With a beer and a lawn chair
1: cooking. Like I say, you weren't going to do a solar cook with foil. You know, the cowboys were, you know, cooking over fire, and
2: cavemen were.
1: You know, move along. At some point, we forgot how to cook over fire and lost all the implements to do it. And I don't know. Yeah,
0: the GIs usually when they do the whatevers that made America, there's a couple of different things. All I saw was the Weber grill, so I'm not sure what they paired with that.
1: Yeah, and you know, another factor is just the amount of wreckage of stuff in World War II. Because, you know, if you're in the war, somewhere around you was something that was beat up, blown up, torn apart, wrecked, that you could grab and salvage and make something out of.
0: Well, those guys came home with a lot of knowledge of how to make things work once they were wrecked, too. Yeah. They putting things back together.
1: Yeah.
0: You know, shortcutting this or that. So,
1: yeah. So
0: they got creative.
2: Mm-hmm.
0: These guys were really, they were clever. Takes a lot of brains to win a war.
1: And hungry, too.
2: That's what won us the war.
1: They wanted something to eat because, there's a dead horse over there. Let's cut it up
0: again,
1: and eat it.
0: But again, blew my mind when they said, really didn't have grills in this country pre-World War II.
1: Yeah, because you had them your whole life.
0: We'd have interstates. We'd have grills. We'd have nothing.
1: I was talking to my son about, you know, those days, and he said, I always picture the time when you grew up as everything's in black and white. I thought, black and white? No, man. I'm the space age, the computer age,
2: Jamie, the future.
0: Jamie Johnson put it best. You should have seen it in color.
2: That's right.
0: Yeah, it was really scary.
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1: Where'd that come from?
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3: A nice summer stretch for southeastern Wisconsin. I'm WeatherWatch 12, meteorologist Jason Dunning. A cold front moves through the area this morning, ushering in some drier air, so we'll see a drop in humidity through the day. It's still going to be a warm day, a high of 85. And we'll track a slight chance for a couple of pop-up showers this afternoon. Overall, pretty quiet day, though. Overnight, a bit cooler, 60 lakeside, mid-50s inland, and then tomorrow will be the coolest day of the week. Highs in the mid-70s with a big drop in humidity. With your WeatherWatch 12 forecast, I'm meteorologist Jason Dunning.
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4: It was a beautiful Saturday, as much as Sunday wasn't that great. Saturday was,
5: correct,
4: was pretty nice. And luckily, I had a track and field event to attend.
5: Oh,
4: yes, I had a very busy Saturday morning getting to grandkids events because, you know, you gotta show
5: divide and conquer
4: a little bit of interest in their lives, or the, you know, they won't come to your funeral.
5: Oh, for sure.
4: Yeah, so
5: but you'll spend all their inheritance, so it works out.
4: That would be their parents' inheritance, not theirs. So I
5: it trickles down.
4: So I make
6: you
4: it
6: could
4: to,
6: skip them if you wanted.
5: Yeah, you could.
4: Sure,
5: you could delineate
4: sure,
5: you anything
4: wanna,
5: you want.
4: Sure. And who will hold my hand as I gasp my last?
5: Whose hand is over your mouth?
4: That's true. Just hold it there for another 30 seconds. He's almost gone.
5: He's almost flatlined. Yeah. Come on.
4: So I'm sitting in the bleachers at a track and field event. It's a beautiful day. And I hear these, the bleachers aren't really full there. I would say they're half to three quarters full, easy to find a spot to sit.
5: Right.
4: And I just walk in and have a seat waiting for the rest of the people to show up. And I hear this family talking behind me about this great new protein drink that they have. They go, it's like yogurt, but it's a protein drink. And I'm not turning around
5: yogurt
4: to look.
5: Is a probiotic.
4: I'm not turning around to look at them or anything.
5: Mm-hmm.
4: I'm just sitting.

0: sitting there and I can hear the conversation. It is a the mother of a participant and the grandparents.
1: Are they using this like all the time, or is it like a recovery
0: drink?
1: Like
0: it sounds like it's new. Sounds like it's new to everybody. And she goes, and they taste great, and it's yogurt. It tastes really good. So I'm sitting a row or so in front of them, and all of a sudden I hear this like can. It's loud. It pops. And I feel...
1: like a beer can?
0: Yeah, like a beer can that was shaken up, and I feel...
1: oh, you got sprayed.
2: You got the blast from the
0: on my back
2: opening?
0: And in my hair.
1: Oh!
0: And all over me. And I can see it on the bleachers around me.
1: What color?
0: Pink.
1: It was
0: pinkish.
1: What are you wearing? White? Gray?
0: I actually went to this dressed for yard work because I thought, well, I'm just going to do yard work when I get home. I can go to these things dressed in work boots and shorts and a t-shirt. So nothing nice. Just, you know, beaten around clothes, as I call them.
1: Okay.
0: And I hear the woman going, that exploded. I hear them talking about it. And about 6 seconds later, I hear her go, I am so sorry. And I turn and I just, I
1: she's
0: look.
1: She's surveying the aftermath.
0: She goes, it's all over you.
1: Oh.
0: And I said.
1: You only had one t-shirt, golf shirt in the car?
0: No. I said, I'm all right. I'm okay. She goes, let me get you a napkin. Now, and how am I going to wipe my back? You know, there's really.
1: And if she wipes your back, that's weird.
0: And she volunteered
1: What's
0: to
1: Grandpa
0: do that.
1: Doing?
0: She volunteered to. She said, let me wipe this off. And I said, it's fine.
1: You
0: it's
1: really
0: fine.
1: Can't
0: it's not
1: learn.
0: A. It's not a big deal.
2: You don't want it all over your car seat, do you?
0: It was hot. That
1: stripped.
0: Stuff dried in 30 seconds on my shirt. The spray.
1: But also, Grandpa getting rubbed you. By a strange woman in the stands is not a good
0: I didn't
1: look.
0: Want to put her in that position.
1: Uh-uh, no.
0: And
1: I think they're having
2: Nuri?
1: An affair.
0: What?
2: Nuri?
0: I don't know. I never saw it. I just heard it
1: you
0: go off.
1: You just
0: up.
1: Got splashed
0: I just,
1: with it.
0: I heard them talking about it behind me. It's a protein recovery. It's a protein yogurt drink, and they're very good. I just
1: but
0: they were
1: watch
0: very
1: it
0: excited.
1: When you open them.
0: They were
1: yet.
0: Very excited about trying them.
2: Mm-hmm.
0: And she was very nice. She was very apologetic. And,
1: sure.
0: I mean,
1: she felt awful.
0: Imagine a stranger offering to touch you, wipe you off. You
1: know, happens
0: shine,
1: all the time,
0: to shine, to shine you up. That was
1: okay, not
2: Kim
1: anymore.
2: Jong-un,
1: you're right.
2: When his brother got killed.
0: And it's all over the bleachers. And
2: yeah,
0: she,
2: remember when the assassins?
1: Oh, right. Brushed
2: wiped
1: up.
2: Some stuff on
1: right.
2: the guy.
1: Yeah.
0: So
1: yes.
0: Then now my family, the people I know, daughter, son-in-law.
1: Now they're really embarrassed because you show up looking at like a
0: they never even noticed.
1: Person.
0: They never even never said a word.
2: Maybe they thought you were
1: maybe
2: painting.
1: They were,
0: yeah. But they sat in front. They sat in front of me, and I'm not going to bring it up while this family is still sitting behind me. I'm not going to go, you won't believe what just happened.
1: Don't sit in the yogurt.
0: So didn't say a word about it.
1: Okay, got it.
0: To them.
1: So far, so good.
0: So I exit the track meet after all the events for my granddaughter are done.
1: Looking like the maintenance man.
0: I go home, and I say to Daisy, "How? What's the back of my shirt look like?" She goes, "It looks like somebody threw a can of paint on you."
1: Okay.
0: What happened?
1: As you said, Bri.
0: What happened? I told her, and she goes, "Is it in your car seat?" No, it's dry.
1: Again, it's
0: no, it's dry. It wasn't. Mm-hmm. No. So,
1: I'm just surprised you went in your work clothes because that doesn't seem like you at all. But I'm surprised you don't have a golf shirt in the back of your truck because that
0: sure
1: just
0: had,
1: seems like
0: I'm sure
1: you did.
0: I had, I'm sh-
1: I would go immediately change if I knew I had a shirt in my car.
0: It just was not a concern.
1: Not a concern.
0: Not even close to a concern.
1: Okay. The things that concern you and the things that don't.
0: It's just a t-shirt.
1: I'm usually surprised.
0: It's a t-shirt. Not a big deal.
1: You know, he knows what I mean. Okay.
0: I didn't feel uncomfortable. Like I wasn't wet. It wasn't sticking to me or anything like that. It wasn't a problem.
1: How long were we at this track meet? Long enough for the shirt to dry?
0: Oh, yeah. Like I said, it was so hot in
1: that
0: the sun.
1: That it just dried anyway?
0: It dried like within 5 minutes.
1: But now you smell like old milk, yogurt?
0: But everything smelled like yogurt around me because it was all over.
1: Oh.
0: You know?
1: Gross.
0: It was everywhere.
1: And your fam that sat down didn't go, what is this?
0: I didn't
1: on
0: say
1: thing?
0: A word. Like, what stinks? No.
1: I bet they talked about it on the way home. Is he not bathing anymore? Should we be concerned?
0: Did your dad stink like yogurt?
1: I'm going to text Daisy. Is he showering? What's he doing?
0: So, yeah.
1: That kind of thing can spark concern in the upper years. Yeah.
0: Well, I did have a tooth fall out.
1: What? Did you cover this already?
0: No.
1: We'll cover it now. Eric's head just snapped.
0: I have to call my dentist as soon as we're out of here this morning. I was flossing my teeth.
1: You were flossing.
0: and tink. I was doing dental care and did dental harm.
1: A crown or a piece of tooth?
0: Yeah, like clunk. It just like
1: not
0: what's
1: your
0: this?
1: Tooth. You didn't lose the
0: tooth. It felt like it when it came out. It was substantial.
1: Is it in your pocket?
0: Yeah.
1: Can I see it? I've smelled.
0: Is this
1: your
0: a
1: watch.
0: HIPAA violation?
1: And I've smelled
2: you
1: your.
2: You brought
1: hat.
2: It up.
1: Wait a minute.
0: There you go. Yeah, Carrie is now handling my now missing tooth.
1: Wow, that's the whole top, like of your tooth.
0: Yeah.
1: Which one?
0: All the way back on the right.
1: Upper.
0: Very back upper right. Yes.
1: Oh, now I can hear it. You're right.
0: What? Am I? Do I sound different?
1: You sound a lot different this morning.
2: They all have a number, but
1: they do all have a mole.
0: No, give me my tooth.
2: Tells you what number it is.
1: And they have four sides, like distal, lingual.
2: Oh, okay.
1: Each front and back. I forget the other two. I used to have to study with a dental candidate for graduation, and I'd learn all the dentistry terms. I'd be quizzing him, and so therefore I would learn the terms. I also learned about like black hairy tongue and stuff like that when I'd look through his medical books.
0: I would rather have another tooth fall out than get black hairy tongue.
1: It was so
2: gross. Oh, I think I'm going to throw up.
1: Oh, I finally got you.
2: All right. Yeah, that's
1: finally
2: that
1: got
2: awful.
1: You.
0: Yeah, so that came shooting off yesterday morning.
1: Man.
0: Yeah.
1: You're having a weekend.
0: Yeah. Really am.
1: Not painful though. It's like a shear. It's like it just.
0: Yeah. Yeah.
1: Okay.
0: But I want to get it taken care of.
1: Oh, yeah. Does it hurt when you drink something?
0: No.
1: Okay.
0: It feels okay.
1: Because otherwise, you know how that goes. Like,
0: I do. And I'm talking quietly now so I don't disturb that tooth. I don't know what stands between that and the exposed nerve.
1: Ooh. Yeah. I don't know either.
0: So. All right, so.
1: Okay, cool. Well, I'm glad you're okay. You nearly drowned and lost a tooth.
2: Nearly drowned.
0: I don't know where that came from. I didn't even say
1: in
0: that.
1: Yogurt.
0: It's 9/11.
1: Wisconsin is investing $2 million to restore Milwaukee's Mitchell Park domes. Governor Evern has announced the State Building Commission approved a grant to help ensure the domes are enjoyed for generations to come. What took you so long? Haven't we been talking about this for like 3 years?
0: She's leaving office.
1: Oh, he's leaving office.
0: He's leaving office.
1: They have a
2: budget surplus, right?
1: And so, no one can decide what to do with it.
0: Fine, fix the domes. I like the domes. Let's keep the domes going. Because there was talk of tearing them down and doing the next thing. Because they were talking, well, before we had the domes, we had the Mitchell Park Gardens, which were just open. Mm-hmm. And people would go visit them. And then somewhere in the 60s, we built the domes.
2: Got me. I know that was a destination for a few class field trips.
1: Of course.
2: And then it was like, all right, the one with the birds in it is cool.
1: Yeah. Right.
2: But, you know.
1: You didn't like the desert one?
2: On the whole, I think Milwaukee would rather have a water slide in one of those domes or something.
1: Although a water park right downtown at the Hilton did not fly.
2: Okay. Yeah.
1: But that was indoor.
0: Every kid from how many miles around visited the Mitchell Park domes while they were in grade school? No, but how many miles? 50 miles? 75 miles? 100?
2: I think that's a little far.
0: 100. Okay, that's a little too. 75 miles. You came
1: that's
0: to Milwaukee.
1: To Madison.
2: I'd give you 50.
0: But if you came to Milwaukee,
1: tops.
0: You could hit the zoo and the domes in the same day.
2: Yeah.
0: Right?
1: You could. That's a good field trip day.
0: Yeah. I always like going to the domes. I think I went there twice on field trips. It was better than school. It was better than going to Madison. I hated our field trips to Madison to the Capitol. So boring.
1: Can't really.
0: Mm-hmm.
1: Historic glass structures. We have to add interactive exhibits and modernize the visitor experience. $51.5 million for the first phase.
2: New modernize cafe. The visitor experience. Yes.
1: Yep.
0: Great.
1: Total cost $130 million funded through public money, tax credits, and private donations. Recent outbreaks of hantavirus and norovirus on cruise ships are making headlines, but they're not dimming vacationers' growing love of cruises. Bob,
2: no, cruises are actually up.
1: Yes.
2: From a record year a couple years ago, right?
1: CruiseCompete.com, an online cruise marketplace, said it booked 31.7% more cabins in the first 2 weeks of this month than it did during the same period last year. Viking said earlier in the week, demand softened slightly in the first quarter after the Iran war. But where does Viking go? You know, is Viking like a Caribbean?
2: That's a river cruise thing, isn't it? Viking?
1: Can
2: Viking
1: be, but I cruise? Think they're oceanic as well.
0: I have no idea. I don't even know what cruise line I'm getting on.
1: Doesn't Vikings
0: come
1: here?
0: Weeks.
1: We have Vikings coming here now on the Great Lakes.
2: I remember an old man who runs the Viking cruise thing talking about how, you know, learning all your life is good.
1: Okay.
2: And you do that on your Viking cruise.
1: Sure, when you're
0: right, you don't just get on
1: past a castle.
2: A woman, about Viking cruises, saying no casinos, no children. I think that was Viking.
1: Oh, sure. Well, that's a selling point too for some.
2: Yeah, but I remember they were talking about European river cruises. I don't know if
1: sure.
2: they operate here.
1: I bet they do. I'm sure the river cruise and the river cruise people love it. You learn a lot. You have nice little ports of call.
0: We all know a few river cruise people who actually love them.
1: Mm-hmm. So and they keep going and going.
0: But you know my fear of boats, so we'll see.
1: You have a fear of boats?
0: No, I'm joking, Carrie. But my tooth really did fall out.
1: You're missing a tooth?
0: That was no joke.
1: I saw it. Can we put that online?
0: No, not. Well, maybe.
1: Why?
0: Just seems like
1: how often do we have a body part loose in the studio?
2: Now you're getting into that HIPAA violation area, I think.
0: Yes, you didn't just take a picture and put it online.
1: Yeah. I didn't have my phone with me.
0: Yeah. Should we?
1: I would have. Yeah, you should. You should.
0: I don't know.
1: Let the world see it. Let the world in on you. The world cares about you. They'd be interested.
0: Fine.
1: Maybe an archaeologist will understand some things about you because of that tooth.
0: You decide here. Do we put a picture of my tooth on online?
3: Absolutely. How often does this something like this happen?
1: That's what I said.
3: Just a tooth fell out of your head.
1: Come on.
0: Well, it's a crown actually that fell out.
1: Yeah. But it looks like your tooth, especially from the
0: bottom.
1: Well,
0: it's supposed to look like my tooth.
1: Right. But don't take a picture of the top, Rock. Take a picture of the bottom, because that's the part people want to see.
0: That's the money shot.
1: As a journalist.
3: Can we do a reenactment of it coming out of your head? Video?
1: Does anybody have floss here?
0: I have floss. I always have floss.
1: You have floss in your office right now?
2: Some kind of special effect glue.
3: Yeah.
0: I'm not going to let you guys put some glue on it.
3: We'll use gum.
1: It's a good thing you weren't flossing laying down. You could have swallowed it.
0: Could have, yeah. Right? Maybe it's a Carrie and Brian
2: laying
0: show.
2: Laying down.
1: I don't know.
0: Nobody.
1: Who brushes their teeth in the shower.
2: Well, I do.
3: If you still have that Mighty Putty, we could use that. Well.
1: Way to wrap it.
2: Fix his teeth with Mighty Putty.
3: Yeah.
2: And it works on dentures.
3: And coffee cups.
2: That would be... I'd like to see that commercial. The guy sticking his tooth back in.
3: Winning smile. Yeah. Ding.
1: Yeah. Might be a little crooked. He got it a little high.
0: Well, I'm glad that my weekend brings you such amusement.
1: It was.
2: You brought it up.
0: I did.
1: Correct.
0: But I thought I'd get sympathy. Oh, are you okay? No, it's like, hey, let's get a picture of that. Hey, get some Mighty Putty. We'll put it back in your head. All that stuff. Yeah, I should have.
1: Sympathy.
0: I should have known.
1: Good God.
0: Oh. So I'll tell my therapist about it on Thursday.
1: Let's go back to the pecking order and chickens chasing moose.
0: Learning so much this morning. Thank you, Carrie.
3: Coming up next, we'll take a look and see what happened on this day in history.
0: Rock, it's you that I'm the most. You want a Mighty Putty a tooth back in my head.
3: I get a lot of clicks.
0: Expect that from these two. I got to watch this.
2: I think it's green to start with. Mighty Putty.
1: Really?
3: Yeah. And then it dries white or
0: gray or something like that. That's how you know you have it mixed up well enough.
2: I got some kind of thing like that once.
1: Yeah,
2: it came in a ribbon shape of two colors, and then you twist it together,
1: like
2: and
1: the
2: then
1: DNA?
2: It's ready to go.
1: Helix, like the double helix. Did it fix whatever you wanted fixed?
2: I don't remember what I was trying to fix.
0: I saw him fixing a car on one of my car shows where they had to take, like you said, it's just two like putties and mix it together. Probably shouldn't put that in my mouth, right?
1: Maybe there should be dental shades. Mighty Putty should go into dental shades to really match the teeth.
2: You could get a little,
1: I am just
2: a little cup of
0: what's your
2: mix?
0: Tooth gray?
1: Right, and you hold it out. Is that like...
0: Mighty Putty.
1: I need one neutral.
3: They use that tooth glue that they have the ultraviolet light that makes it
0: harden.
2: Right, they harden it with artificial.
3: Right.
2: Ultraviolet.
0: But they don't have
2: light.
0: A home kit for that, right?
3: I don't think so. No,
0: I'm just going to call my dad.
3: That's what we need.
0: Just going to matter of fact during this commercial break. I'm
3: just ask if you can borrow it.
0: Call.
2: Open your mouth and shove it right up next to your sun lamp.
0: Sun lamp and Mighty Putty. You did what?
1: Well, I had to set it.
0: Well, Carrie used to be a dentist.
1: Yeah, I thought it was fine.
0: Yeah. What was your title exactly?
1: Dental assistant.
0: Dental assistant. That's almost a dentist, right?
1: And I was an oral surgical assistant when I came back from stint in Puerto Rico. Yeah.
0: Okay, so that's the real thing.
1: Monday morning, jaws wired shut. I was right there.
3: It's 6:43 on the Bob and Brian Show. And our dental expert, Carrie, will have news for you next. What do you have coming up, Carrie?
1: I don't have any new dentistry news. That's too bad. I have some ice cream news. How about that?
3: That'll work. How about a first look at traffic?
1: That'll work. It's brought to you by Guy's Garage Door, CHI Overhead Door Contractor. Lots of disableds out there for your early going. And then 4394 northbound to head 794 eastbound in the Marquette on that ramp. You've got some debris reported. Not sure what that is, but expect lane closures when they pick that up. Other than that, northbound 45 already seeing delays between North Avenue and Burleigh. 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
3: Thanks, Carrie. Great looking day ahead of us today. Sun and clouds mixed. Be a little windy. High of 85. Air quality will be good. Tonight will be cooler and less humid. Low 60. Mid-50s inland. Sunny and pleasant tomorrow with a high of 76. We're at 74 in Milwaukee, 73 at Racine, 71 in Waukesha.
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9: 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Just enter the keyword music on the Hog app for a chance to win tickets to Guns N' Roses at Credit Union One Amphitheater in Tinley Park next Wednesday, and Megadeth at Capital Credit Union Park in Green Bay August 1st. You can get the details thanks to Steinhoffels and enter the keyword music on the Hog app. Well, the guys are out for one more day today. They'll be back in tomorrow. We've got the year so far rolling, and Carrie's here. She has a first look at the news for you.
10: Thanks, Eric. A car crashed into a Milwaukee home, causing substantial damage. The extent of injuries is currently not known. Happened Monday near 6th and Chambers in the North Division neighborhood around 11:30 p.m. The vehicle sustained heavy front-end damage. Impact of that crash also cracked bricks on the home and ripped a gutter from the roof. Milwaukee Police Department has not yet said what caused the crash or whether anyone was injured. President Donald Trump has imposed 50% tariffs on most Canadian goods, declaring that Canada has unfairly discriminated against American autos, alcohol, and dairy products. You want to add anything to that list? Because you're the only one that goes to Canada on the regular here.
9: Fishing
10: lures? Anything that...
9: Bait?
10: Yeah?
9: No, that's bait? All, you know, you get that up there. No, but they have been very discriminatory with the alcohol, for sure, like whiskey and stuff like that.
10: The move announced Monday could unleash a new wave of economic chaos with risks of higher inflation and further fraying relations between our two nations. Administration official previewing the action said that Canada was one of the only nations other than China that retaliated against Trump's previous tariffs and must be held accountable. Federal judge has ordered Paramount and Warner Brothers Discovery to halt their $81 billion merger for at least 2 weeks, allowing states that are challenging the deal more time to see their case through in court. Judge issued her order on Monday. 12 states, led by California, sued to block Paramount's pending buyout of Warner last week, alleging that such a combination would extinguish competition in Hollywood and lead to fewer choices for consumers.

0: consumers, in particular, moviegoers and cable customers across the U.S.
1: Yeah, raise prices for everyone.
0: U.S. Paramount, which was bought out by Skydance just last year, has called the state's claims meritless and vows to vigorously defend its acquisition. Of course, it's going to say that. Federal health officials have remained focused on lettuce from Taylor Farms as the source of the multi-state outbreak of cyclospora, despite inaccurate test results over the weekend.
1: Yeah, they're just sticking with this, but they really haven't had a positive test.
0: Food and Drug Administration officials on Monday briefed reporters on how the government erroneously reported a direct link between a sample of lettuce from the fat farm and the parasite that causes the severe diarrhea. Officials say the false positive came from a rapid molecular test used to screen incoming lettuce from Mexico at the border. If you scan one side of a head of lettuce, does that mean you know what's on the other side of the head of lettuce or an inch inside of the head of lettuce?
1: There's layers, donkey.
0: While the FDA reported the link on Saturday, officials said a subsequent quality check found that result was false positive. So we're still, America still wonders.
1: Yeah. Where's the explosive diarrhea coming from?
0: They took out raspberries off the list, and I really want raspberries this week, but yeah. I think I'll wait. I think, just wait.
1: It's worth holding off. Not risking.
0: Oh, I had lettuce yesterday.
1: You did?
0: Not a bag of it. And it was at a local eatery.
1: Avoid the bagged lettuce.
0: Well, where does his bag of lettuce come from? Or their bag of lettuce, you know what I mean? Yesterday was National Ice Cream Day.
1: Yeah. I had ice cream yesterday.
0: Oh, no, it was the day before. It was actually the day before.
1: Oh.
0: But that's fine. You're a day late, but you had it.
1: I did. Well, it was custard, but yeah.
0: Instacart has just released some ice cream sales data, and they are looking for every state's number one flavor. But it's all the same, really. Their little experiment was over in a couple of minutes because the most ordered ice cream everywhere in America is...
1: Chocolate?
0: Vanilla.
1: Really? Okay.
0: 20% of all ice cream orders. Then you drop down to 7.9% for chocolate.
1: Is this because...
0: And then it goes down from there.
1: Vanilla goes in everything, you know, like your root beer floats and... Most of your sundaes. Yeah, that's going to be vanilla.
0: I just procured a hot fudge sundae yesterday for someone in my home. Oh, they were very excited. Pecans. Oh, yeah. Then you go cookie dough, cookies and cream, chocolate fudge, and brownie, which is that's what I go for. I just look in the case and try to find the darkest looking brown, whatever it is. And then it's like, I want that.
1: I don't like when they put like chunks of brownie in there, though.
0: Oh, I do.
1: You do?
0: Just anything chocolate, like shove it in there.
1: Any kind of cake or anything in my ice cream.
0: To interrupt it, you just want the you want the texture to just stay the same all the way through the experience.
1: Yep.
0: Then there was a guy when I was procuring this hot fudge sundae standing next to me, and I think like with his grandkids, and he had like a mint chocolate chip thing on a cone, and he was eating it so loud. I don't think I've ever heard anybody eat ice cream that loud. It was like it started with a lick, but then it ended with a suck.
1: Well, it is
0: talking about ice cream.
1: This time of year, you really have to get after it on an ice cream cone.
0: We were inside. We were inside waiting the other children's order, so we were all standing outside in the sun. Where you got to then you got to and then the bottom of the cone, you got to look after. No.
1: Because I was at a drive-in, with the window down, and she handed me the cone, and then I still had to pay her.
0: Uh-oh.
1: So that took a little time, and by the time
0: I'm getting
1: after it, it's like, wow, I gotta really get after this thing.
0: Now you're just going to look like this giant slob and something.
1: Yeah.
0: No, this guy was happily in air conditioning, but he was really hard down on that mint chocolate chip.
1: Yeah, enjoying it so much.
0: Yeah, and I looked at his wife and thought, what's she been getting all these years? Anyway, mint chocolate chip.
1: She just stood there smiling. That's my guy.
0: That's Hal. We've been married 17 years.
1: Hell's disgusting.
0: Mint chocolate chip, then coffee, then strawberry, then cherry. Cherry ice cream? Where'd you even find that?
1: Strawberry on there? Strawberry is one of them.
0: Strawberry is 9. Cherry was 10.
1: All right.
0: Yeah, strawberry, I think that was foisted more upon us as children. It was like only one of the only variables you could ever find.
1: Right.
0: Yeah. Was a strawberry. Mm-hmm. Neapolitan.
1: Yeah.
0: Mint chocolate chips. Yeah, I'm a mint chocolate chip girl.
1: Oh, yeah, I like that too.
0: Mm-hmm, mm-hmm. So did Hal.
1: Hal loved that.
0: Really loved it. That's news.
1: All right. Thank you, Carrie. Let's go back for this. Just you called this stupid news. Bunch of stories here on Bob and Brian's year so far.
0: Here's something stupid. Oh, I've got two stupid stories finally. A foodie claims that you should keep your toast from getting soggy by standing it up after it's been toasted.
2: Your toast.
0: When you're plating it, you stand your two pieces of bread up against each other like a little tent. Or like one of those signs that people wear for your taxes, you know, those sandwich board things.
2: Unless they're dressed like the Statue of Liberty.
0: Unless they're doing that one, right. A dude says, I know it looks
2: There's
0: weird.
2: There's no rule for what you can be dressed as to spin the tax preparer signs, right?
0: A rule? Who would have made up the rule? Tax preparers?
2: No, I
3: city ordinances.
2: It's like Article 7 of the Constitution. Costumes.
3: So I've seen Uncle Sam collection. Spinning a sign. I've seen the Statue of Liberty. Could you have Frankenstein or Wolfman doing it?
0: But we don't haul prostitutes in for what they're wearing. We only haul them in when we've caught them in the act. And they're wearing some pretty,
2: well,
0: you know, woo-hoo.
2: I can see where the confusion comes in because a lot of people prepare prostitutes and tax preparers,
0: mm-hmm.
2: you know,
0: mm-hmm.
2: but they're totally different vocations.
0: I was just trying to think of people standing on the street,
2: yeah.
0: you know.
2: Who else has sign spinners?
3: It's I not think just, some oil change places do, but yeah. they don't dress up like anything.
2: It's usually just one of the guys who changes oil who has to go out there and hold it. Hey, we're not busy. Go hold the sign.
0: Mm.
2: Spin that sign. People like to get their oil change when they see that sign spinning.
0: Do we? America reacts?
2: I've never gone, hey, that reminds me, I have to get my taxes done.
3: Do the pizza shops ever have that guy out there, the sign spinners?
0: I have never seen one.
3: A pizza guy?
0: That doesn't mean I live in a neighborhood that has one. I don't know. I've never seen that.
3: And are Anybody they more prevalent in other parts of the world than around here?
0: Maybe.
3: Because I could say maybe Highway 100 in Oklahoma, I've seen sign people.
0: Mm-hmm.
3: But not so many other places.
0: Well, the idea is you're trying to let your toast breathe so it maintains the crunch after you buttered it.
3: There'll so be plenty of toast, crunch on the toast with the crust.
0: Okay, that doesn't go anywhere fast, let's say.
3: But you want a nice buttery honey.
0: I do.
3: Buttery
0: yeah.
3: jam.
0: Oh, yeah.
3: You know, you want a variety of things going on there. You can eat a piece of dry toast.
0: We made paninis yesterday, and you drown them.
2: Or you could just leave it delicious bread
0: you leave
2: and make a sandwich out of it.
0: Yeah, you drown
2: and
0: them in butter on each side, so they fry up in the panini maker. Like, you don't just let it be like a toast moment. You want it like juicy. I do.
3: Nice,
2: like a Cuban sandwich,
3: juicy toast.
2: Oh,
0: flat
2: by the way, here's
0: toast can trap steam underneath, and the steam makes your toast soggy the longer it sits there.
3: Well. This guy's got
0: eating,
3: a thing about real dry, crunchy toast.
0: But if you're eating one piece of toast that you've, you know, signed up against the other piece of toast, what now one has to lay down anyway? What do you do? Put your water glass on the plate and lean your toast on it? Dude, you're trying way too hard.
2: Are you trying to get kicked out of the restaurant? Sir, what are you doing? You know, would your server...
0: I wonder if your server would...
2: They'd server ask say, you to leave?
0: No, your server wouldn't do that.
2: Sure.
0: The manager would.
2: Sir,
3: I'm
2: leaning, ask,
3: leaning
2: your toast.
3: Toast on
2: water,
3: a glass.
2: On
0: now
2: a
0: I might
2: glass.
0: Have to try this.
2: Yeah.
0: See sir. If somebody has a problem.
2: Please move the toast off the glass.
0: What if I have a really, like, a disorder, like obsessive compulsive, and I have to line up, like, my peanuts or my toast or whatever it is in a specific way before I eat them, but I'm a paying customer.
2: Mm-hmm.
0: I'm not in any way, I have...
2: You're not disturbing the other people? Like, the people
0: shirt.
2: Around you aren't sitting there going, what are they doing over there?
0: I have my shirt and my shoes on,
2: right.
0: And you can't bounce me for that.
3: I'm sure you'd be okay in Webs.
0: In Webs?
3: Yeah.
0: Okay.
3: Yeah, I don't think they'd care. If you want to lean your toast on your glass.
0: Okay.
3: Of course, they cut into those triangle shapes, you know.
2: diagonally across the.
3: I'm sure you could ask the bread. You could ask your server to not cut your toast, please. Please don't cut the toast.
4: Right. And then you add so I can lean it on my water glass.
3: You don't have to tell me anything.
4: I don't think she even blinks.
3: Yeah.
0: No, I don't think she blinks at all. If you were throwing your toast around the restaurant, that's a problem. But you're just minding your business at your own
4: picture show
0: table, right?
3: You're not bothering anybody. It's just odd. Hey, what are you doing? I lean my toast up against her.
0: If it really is a problem for you, like this guy, white bread is more prone to getting soggy than something like a sourdough or a multigrain, and that should be perfectly obvious. Those are denser items.
3: Businesses that have curbside sign spinners. Are you ready? Mattress dealers.
0: Oh.
3: Furniture stores.
0: I guess.
3: Tax preparers.
4: Yeah, I've seen those.
3: Home builders and apartments.
4: No.
3: Cell phone stores.
0: I was just going to say cell phone, but...
3: Restaurants. Those are listed as the top street-side sign-spinning businesses.
0: Mm-hmm.
3: So...
0: I think
4: out of those, I've only seen the tax preparers.
0: Me too. So we must live in a part of the country where we don't...
3: I swear I've seen a Papa Murphy's. There's been a Papa Murphy's dude somewhere spinning a sign. I swear I've seen that.
0: Really?
3: Yeah.
4: I just can't give
3: you an example.
4: What's Arby's mascot? Is that like a glove?
3: It's either that or Hamburger Helper.
0: I was just thinking.
4: It's the same kind of guy, right?
0: Is it? Arby's is a glove? Arby's, we've got the meat, is a glove.
4: I feel like that is true.
0: No, isn't it a hat?
4: No, I think it's a glove.
0: Okay. I know you're wounded, so I'm gonna be really going easy on you.
4: The glove was, working the drive-thru.
3: Okay, it's an oven mitt, is what it is. It's an oven mitt. The Hamburger Helper thing is the whole smash with
4: three
3: fingers.
4: Yeah. An oven mitt, okay.
3: An Arby's oven mitt. Yeah, I'm seeing people standing by the roadside Arby's oven mitt. Getting their picture changed or picture taken. If I was driving down the road and anybody in my car said, "Stop the car, I want to get my picture taken with the Arby's oven mitt," I would not even take my foot off the accelerator. I would just
0: know. You have a child who loves Buckies.
3: Yeah, but she's not going
0: to. I'm just saying.
4: But she's old enough to drive.
3: She's not
4: going to
3: ask me to stop.
0: Right, she could.
4: She has kids of her own.
0: She might be prone to that kind of behavior with her love for Buckies. You know what I mean?
3: It is an odd one.
0: I have the same child. I have the same exact
3: What's
0: child.
3: What's up with you and
0: Loves
3: Bucky?
0: Love,
3: yeah.
0: Oh.
3: They should vacation together.
0: They really should.
3: Yeah.
0: They should go
4: Maybe
0: Bucky's coast to
4: will
0: coast.
4: Have a sign spinner, you know, drum up some publicity.
3: I'm going to say no.
0: Because so packed.
3: Because Bucky's is interstate based, and you can't stand on the side of the interstate spinning that sign.
4: No, but you can, on the highway.
0: Nor should you walk on an airport
4: ramp.
0: Tarmac. Right. Yeah, you could be on the
4: just because
0: edge.
4: They want to, or right on the Bucky's campus because they want to look like a lot of things are going on. They could, sub-category, have a sign spinner say, "Hey, go see our lunch counter. Mm-hmm. Hey, go see our hardware store," whatever else they have in the Bucky's.
3: They have
0: With
3: everything.
0: The preponderance of cell phone stores, I can't believe that we've never seen that around here.
3: We probably haven't.
0: One person.
3: I think if you stop at Bucky's, side spinners or sign spinners, you don't want to see a sign. You want to see Bucky, and I think Bucky parades out once. Is Bucky available for pictures every day?
4: Is he like Mickey at Disneyland?
3: Yeah, does he show up at noon? You can get your pictures.
4: They just have him walking around all day?
3: I don't think he does a magic show.
0: It probably
3: show.
0: Rotates between employees.
3: Oh.
0: One dude is Bucky Tuesday,
3: yeah,
0: one dude is Bucky.
3: Yeah, the newest hire. Get in the Bucky suit. Well, you'd want to give Bucky a little bit of training.
0: Yeah, no, I don't think the newest hire.
3: I've been here a month. Okay, you're trained up. It's your day to be Bucky.
0: Yeah, you're going to observe Bucky first so you get the Bucky flavor down, and then you can be
3: Let me
0: Bucky.
3: Tell you, those hillbillies that go to Bucky's.
4: I was trained by a real Bucky.
3: They are very excited when that gigantic squirrel walks out.
4: And this is going to have, clash with Bucky Badger. Having the
3: you will not get Bucky Badger and Bucky with his buck teeth and his baseball cap.
4: But
0: is Bucky's
4: somebody
0: Ohio?
4: Will.
3: What? I think it's Texas based.
0: Oh.
3: The Buckeyes.
0: So it's not Buckeyes then.
3: No. We have Bucky Badger. Well, they have the Buckeyes.
4: Yeah.
0: Okay.
4: All right.
0: Yeah, I don't think they need any help.
3: So just for
0: getting
3: clarification.
0: People in there.
4: No, but I mean, within the store, they could have spinners.
0: Oh.
3: Hamburger Helper has the oven glove. Arby's has the
0: three-fingered... Are we sure Arby's never had a 10-gallon hat?
3: Oh, I'm sure. Yeah, it's on their signs.
4: Like on the sign.
3: Still on some of their older signs, yeah.
4: But it wasn't a hat that was working the drive-thru when I went through there.
0: Thank you.
4: That's so odd. I'm already there. You don't have to advertise to me.
0: Right. I'm in your window.
4: Yeah.
0: I've placed an order.
4: Right. I just want my food to be left alone.
0: Handing you money.
4: Yeah.
3: You know what I missed? You know what I haven't seen for a long time, and I missed this, and you're going to get it right when I say this. Last time I saw it was at a Wave game. They had a mascot game. Oh,
0: the mascot game, yeah.
3: With all the...
0: It was so good.
3: All the mascots out there playing. It was so great.
0: It was so great.
3: They were playing soccer at a Wave game.
4: Oh, at a Wave game. Weren't we at an Admirals?
3: Yeah, 50 years ago.
4: Maybe.
3: In Toledo at a Gold Diggers game we played. I got hit in the face at a broomball game.
4: I think there was a broomball game.
3: Oh, hockey?
4: In Milwaukee.
3: Was there?
4: With all the Verlo mattress and...
3: Yeah, that's a good one.
4: Anybody else?
3: I got hit square in the face by a broom at a broomball game. Just smell like somebody winding up to hit a home run. Pow! And, you know, you can't start crying on the ice at, in between periods at a hockey game, you know?
1: Nope. Well, remember the celebrity hockey game we had at the Admirals? Someone was ripping slappers. Like, there was news women out there trying to skate around, and there's slappers flying ear high.
3: I think it was Lanice Weeks who was between the pipes. Yeah.
1: It's like, take it easy. Yeah. Come on.
3: I think whatever.
4: Remember being the human hockey puck.
1: Yeah.
4: And what a wet experience that was.
1: Because you have to lay out to take all the pins down. Yeah. You have to get off the
3: all that inner tube. All that shaved ice comes up
4: there. I wasn't counting on all the slush.
1: Yeah. I wore the same helmet Bob wore when he jumped off the shed out here,
3: which is now gone.
1: When I did the human hockey puck,
3: the building burned a few years ago. It burned down. Yeah, just feet from our building here, it burned down when it caught on fire. So
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12: 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Well, a big pitching matchup last night. Jacob Mizorowski for the Brewers and Freddie Fastball Peralta going for the Mets last night. And, well, the Brewers kind of ruined Peralta's return as Cooper Pratt hit his first major league homer and had his first career three-hit game. And the Brewers go on to beat the Mets 8-3. Joey Ortiz with a three-run shot. Andrew Vaughn launched a two-run homer for the Brewers, who have won their fourth straight and overtook the Dodgers for the best record in the majors. And the Miz, he struck out six and allowed one unearned run, but they kept his night short. He threw 65 pitches over.

over four innings in his first appearance since July 7th. And Pat Murphy spoke before the game about monitoring the two-time All-Star's workload. Peralta gave up seven runs over five and a third innings while facing the Brewers for the first time after pitching for them from 2018 to 25. He received two standing ovations from the crowd, one after a pregame video tribute to him aired on the scoreboard, and another as he left the game with the Mets trailing 5-1. Brewers are in first place seven games ahead of the Cubs now at the best record in

0: a 3-year, $57 million contract extension with a $20 million signing bonus. Wyatt had 6 tackles for loss and 4 sacks in 10 games last season. He broke his fibula and tore ankle ligaments during a Thanksgiving Day win at Detroit, causing him to get carted off the field. And even though he missed much of the season, Wyatt still ranked 3rd on the team in sacks. And training camp begins next Wednesday. Players start arriving on Monday. And what is going on with college football? Southeastern Conference Commissioner Greg Sankey says the SEC is having serious talks about breaking away from the NCAA. Yesterday, Sankey explained that school presidents are frustrated and considering significant changes. However, he emphasized that this isn't their preferred solution. The SEC is dealing with issues like congressional legislation, new eligibility rules, and transparency around player payments. Despite these challenges, Sankey highlights the league's 13 national championships last season as a reason to stay within the current framework. And a warm-up jacket worn by Wilt Chamberlain during the 1972 NBA Finals that was found in an Oregon thrift store, fetched over $89,000 in an auction that closed yesterday. 19-year-old Portland resident Quint Brown found the Lakers warm-up jacket at a Goodwill. After buying it for about $3, he searched online for photos and measurements from other Chamberlain jerseys to compare, and when he posted about the jacket on social media, Sotheby's contacted him about consigning it. The auction house determined that Chamberlain wore it during the 72 finals, in which he was named finals MVP. The NBA Hall of Famer is viewed as one of the all-time greats, and yeah, it's quite the investment. $3 turnaround for $98,000. That is sports. Time for a classic round of Who's the Stiff now on Bob and Brian's Year So Far. It's 7:18.
1: No winner yesterday, so this goes today. Dial now, 866 Bob and Brian, or 414-799-1029. What's in the prize package today, Carrie?
2: It's a pair of classic Bob and Brian CDs.
1: All right, where are we going?
2: Line one, please.
1: Welcome to the show. Who's this?
3: This is Justin from Milwaukee.
2: Hiya, Justin.
3: How are you doing today?
1: Are you ready?
2: He's
1: for the
2: very good.
1: Are you ready for the heat dome, Justin? It's coming.
3: I'd rather have the freeze dome, but
1: okay.
3: There's nothing I can do about it.
1: All right.
2: Okay.
1: All right. Stand by, Justin. We're going to meet your opponent.
2: Line three.
1: Welcome to the show. Who's this?
4: This is Steve from Racine. Good morning, everyone. Welcome back, Carrie.
2: Thank you, Steve.
1: Well, that was a complete...
2: Lovely.
1: Complete thought right there. All right, Steve, Justin, any questions before we get started here?
4: No, no.
5: All right, then. Here we go, question one. What singer had a 2005 Billboard Hot 100 hit with Get Right? Jennifer Lopez. She's quite famous. Not Jennifer Lopez fans, I guess. All right.
4: No.
5: Here we go, question two. TV detective Sonny Crockett and Rico Tubbs worked for what metro area's police department?
4: Steve. Justin.
5: Steve is first.
4: Miami.
5: Miami is correct. I also would have taken Metro Dade.
2: Yeah, Miami Dade. Okay.
5: Mm-hmm. Yeah, because they... actually, I've changed the name of that jurisdiction several times since the show, but the title of the show is Miami Vice, so Steve has a 1-0 lead. Justin, you can win, but you need 3 in a row. Here we go. Question 3. What creature is the world's largest predator?
4: Steve.
5: All right, Steve.
4: Great white shark.
5: Not the great white shark.
4: It's Shark Week. Thought it was worth it.
1: That's what I thought, too.
2: Yeah,
1: I like the way
2: I
1: you were thinking.
2: Too. Yep.
5: Justin, do you know?
4: Killer whale?

0: Not the killer whale.
1: Oh, that was a good guess, too.
0: It's actually the sperm whale.
2: What?
3: The sperm whale is a fighter?
0: Yes. Oh. It's a predator. Yeah.
3: Okay.
4: Ask Captain Ahab. He'll tell you.
0: Yeah. Speaking of captains, here we go. Question 4. Who is the captain of the Nautilus in the 20,000 Leagues Under the Sea? Justin's first.
4: Nemo
0: is correct.
3: Wow.
0: So let's see. Steve won. Justin won. One question left. No one can win.
2: I'm not. Don't have to be a math major to figure that one out. Sorry, guys.
3: We keep our CDs until next week.
5: 7:22 on the Bob and Brian Show. News is coming up next. Carrie, what can we look forward to?
3: We're showbizing it.
5: All right, and let's take a look at the roads, shall we?
3: 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Just got ugly 894 northbound at Oklahoma Avenue. The right shoulder is blocked with a disabled vehicle, but that must have been an incident that was sitting in traffic before it was moved out, because you've got delays all the way back to Cold Spring Road and really through the northbound Hale interchange. So be aware of that. You're going to take some extra time to get up on that Zoo interchange this morning. 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
5: Thank you, Carrie. Great looking day today. Sun and clouds mixed. It's going to be a little windy. High of 85. The air quality is good. Tonight, cooler and less humid. Low 60 is going to be mid-50s inland. And tomorrow will be sunny and pleasant. High 76. We're at 75 now in Milwaukee. It's 74 in Racine, 73 in Waukesha.
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5: 727 on the Bob and Brian Show, and we are two sleeps away from the 34th annual Bob and Brian Open, presented by Line and Kugel's Summer Shandy. 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And new this year, you can still get in for the Weenip Short Course, 11-hole walk-in course, all the fun of the Brute and Highland courses without all the headaches of regular golf. 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You're always in walking distance, pretty much, to the beer cart. No, just.
6: Did you think they were going to blow it? Right, of course not.
5: No.
6: They're going to create a cute little walking course like that.
5: Yeah.
6: Give me a chair and a summer shandy.
5: Right. What could be better? Come on out. 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We've got the Professional Construction, Inc., Sink It and Drink It, and so much more going on. It's this Thursday, Grand Geneva. Line and Kugel's Summer Shandy presenting the 34th annual Bob and Brian Open. Details at 1029thehog.com. It is time now for the news with Kerry Wendt. Kerry.
6: Jelly Roll's daughter, Bailey Ann DeFord, went on an expletive-filled rant on TikTok about her dad and Bunny XO's divorce.
5: Oh, no.
6: She insists neither of them cheated.
5: Well, that's good.
6: Quote, "Don't y'all ever come for my father's name like that again. I'm so done. Y'all have no effing idea what happened, and wait till y'all find out." Because I promise y'all,
5: on the edge of my seat waiting to find this out. Yeah.
6: The view of what y'all have of the situation, the internet, not reality. Their relationship, not reality. And it's about to effing crumble the day I open my mouth. Thank you, baby. So she sounds like a charming girl.
5: Yeah. Well, she's very angry.
6: She's angry now. Right. Mm-hmm. Right. She's right. Kelly Clarkson kicked off her Las Vegas residency with some major tummy troubles. Uh-oh. She was joking at her Saturday night show that she thought she got the...
5: Would she have any lettuce?
6: The bad lettuce, the cyclospora. Ah. She said when she got back to her room after Friday's show that she had never been so happy to not have a man there. I know what she means.
5: TMI.
6: Because he would never make sweet love to this again. No, now it's TMI.
5: Oh, yeah. Jeez.
6: She said what went down in the bathroom, it's going to be more TMI, was more than the infamous bridesmaid scene.
5: How about Dumb and Dumber? With the,
6: that could be. That's another contender.
5: His feet are lifting off the floor.
6: That is really quite... She says, okay, well, I am going to find another weird man out there. I know I can do it. So she thought she might have had it.
5: Don't just stop talking about those type of things.
6: Because clearly by your face, you men don't want to hear it. You looked horrified.
5: Come on.
6: Do you remember the 2009 teen horror movie Jennifer's Body?

0: I don't think so.
1: It starred Megan Fox.
0: Actually, when you say that,
1: first,
0: I do kind of.
1: You were
0: of,
1: the first on Megan Fox, so.
0: Yeah, Transformers.
1: She was a sexy man-eating she-demon in this.
0: Like actual man-eating?
1: Well.
0: Like eight people?
1: Amanda Seyfried as her former high school pal who had to stop her, written by Diablo Cody, the screenwriter of Juno. Not as good as Mean Girls or Heathers, but it's still kind of in that orbit. It bombed at the office, but it's been reapprised in the years since, and it's now a cult classic, and there's talk about making another Jennifer's Body.
0: Ah, that's just what we need.
1: Megan Fox would definitely be back in this now that
0: What else is she doing these
1: she's
0: days?
1: She's not so busy with what's-his-name anymore, Machine Gun Kelly, right? Didn't those two split?
0: Yeah, I think, yeah.
1: I think she's a new mom, though, or she's a mom.
0: Mm-hmm.
1: She could be doing things like
0: screwing
1: that.
0: Screwing up her kids, yeah.
1: Well, I think, did she give them those thumbs?
0: Maybe.
1: You were the one to notice her thumbs.
0: Yeah.
1: Sharon Stone is done smoking weed.
0: All right. How old is she? She's finally gonna.
1: Oh, I don't think that matters anymore. Maybe 68 or something like that. Mm-hmm. I don't think it's in here. Her journey
0: hang
1: to
0: up the bong.
1: To cut ties with cannabis began when she was put on several medications after she suffered a near-fatal stroke in 2001. I got off one of my medications that I was on for my stroke, and they said I couldn't go off it. They said, you can't. You can never go off of this. And she said, I'm going off it. And she said it was like going off effing heroin. I was sick as a dog for 4.5 months. I thought, I just want my life back. I want a drug-free life. But I had been on so many drugs after the stroke. She says, once I got off that, I decided I'm going to quit smoking pot because I think they put so much in right now. And when I stopped smoking, I also got sick. She was sick for a month. She says, it's not like you're pulling it out of the ground anymore like we were kids. She's like, it's lab created.
0: Yeah, I think she's right on that.
1: Sure. I think she's totally right on that. And she said, I went to my neurologist and he said, Sharon, I've been having people die in the emergency room from marijuana. Well,
0: what
1: is
0: that
1: fentanyl-laced marijuana?
0: Yeah.
1: Or is that
0: like an overdose death? I've never heard of that. But
1: I don't know.
0: Or is that like White Shadow going to jump off the school roof?
1: That was PCP. That was a clear case of PCP. I remember that episode. Yep. Willie Nelson, by the way, speaking of weed, is releasing a new memoir in honor of his wife, Annie. It's called Last Leaf, Reflections on Late Life, Creativity, and My Longest Love Affair.
0: This guy, man, in his 90s and still touring. He's coming out with books.
1: Shatner, him, right?
0: Yeah.
1: They're not going away.
0: No.
1: The backbone of this book is a love story, he said. The heroine is my wife, Annie, who kept me alive when I was surely gone. COVID nearly got me in 2022. I was hurting so bad and I wanted out, but Annie wouldn't let me go. The years I've lived since then are because of Annie, and so this book is dedicated to her.
0: Man.
1: A nice showbiz story.
0: He's living, you know, he's out there doing stuff.
1: Right.
0: Pretty cool.
1: He's touring with his son fairly recently as well.
0: Yeah.
1: I didn't know his son was in the family business, but
0: oh, yeah.
1: He is.
0: He sounds a lot like Willie.
1: Does he?
0: Yeah, he's got that same kind of timbre to his voice.
1: Mm. Mm-hmm.
0: Very good.
1: Okay.
0: Yeah.
1: Well, that is showbiz news.
0: Thank you, Carrie. 7:34 on the Bob and Brian Show. Let's go back for this discussion about the robot maid on Bob and Brian's year so far.
2: A tech startup is offering to clean people's homes for free. There's just one little catch. The cleaners will wear cameras to capture everything they see and do.
3: In your home?
2: Mm-hmm.
3: Okay. How does that help them?
2: It's a German company called Micro AGI with an app called Shift. And the free offer is for people living in New York City. They film everything that happens in your place to help train the next generation of household robots.
3: I have a question. Do they clean your house once? Or is this like I get my house cleaned every week? Is it bi-weekly? Or bi-monthly, I mean?
2: I would imagine if it's like a household, you know, cleaning service, it would happen as often as you would get a professional housekeeper.
3: So they're going to strap cameras on these people, on these cleaners, and then they're going to feed all this information into a robot.
2: The Shift app website insists names, faces, or other personal information is automatically anonymized.
3: So that the robot can clean as good as a person does. That's so, will I have, all right, like the Jetsons, will I just have a Rosie that's parked in the closet and I start her up when I leave for work in the morning?
4: Kind of like Rock's lawnmower.
2: Right.
3: Right. Right.
4: Get out and mow the lawn.
3: Have you named the lawnmower Rock?
0: I have, yeah.
3: Is it Rosie?
0: No.
3: Oh.
0: Sturgill.
4: Sturgill.
0: After Sturgill Simpson.
3: Bluegrass guy.
4: Really?
3: He's got a record called Cutting Grass. I had no idea.
4: Sturgill. Uh-huh.
3: You gave this a real thought.
0: Well, on the app, it asks you for a name.
4: Oh, it does?
0: Yeah.
4: Well, they want you to love it.
0: I thought,
3: And you knew this off the top of your head.
0: Well, I listened to Sturgill Simpson quite a bit.
3: Right.
0: So, yeah.
3: See, again, this I didn't know.
0: Yeah.
3: Okay. And he has a song called...
0: He's got an album called Cutting Grass. In fact, he's got two albums called Cutting Grass.
3: Is he talking about bluegrass?
0: That's... they're both bluegrass records.
3: Yeah. Okay, yeah. So that's the grass that he's talking about in the Cutting Grass.
4: I thought you were talking about a Simpsons character there for a few seconds.
0: No. He does the theme music. What was that HBO... Farley Brothers cowboy show.
3: Oh,
0: what did the music for that? And then,
3: It was the guy from Old Brother.
0: Yeah,
3: who was in it? The
0: yeah.
3: What was that called?
0: Sorry, I really got us hung up on something here. But
3: no, it's a good topic. Solid topic.
4: Farley Brothers cowboy show.
3: Yeah, it was the guy from Old Brother that was in it. The dude who thought he...
4: Oh, a movie. It wasn't a series.
3: Yeah, it was a movie.
0: Is that just a movie?
3: Yeah.
4: The blobbity blah of something Roscoe.
3: Yeah. The blobbity blah. Yeah. Yes. I tried to watch it. I got about 30, maybe 40 minutes in, and I just... click and we kind of looked at the TV like, what the hell was that all about?
0: It was pretty odd, but
3: yeah,
0: I think Sturgill Simpson,
3: it's one of the rare Coen brothers,
4: really violent but really stupid.
0: Yeah,
4: The Ballad of Buster Scruggs,
0: there it is. Yeah. That was it. Yeah,
3: but well, you got really deep in the weeds on that one.
0: Really? Yeah.
3: But I
0: sorry
3: asked
0: about that.
3: But I asked. No, I asked. Did you name your lawnmower? I had no idea it was going to go. I
0: had an answer for you right away. Yeah.
3: What the hell, man? You didn't just name it.
0: Really did.
3: Didn't name it Rosie. Okay.
0: Yeah.
3: All right. So these.
2: Well, like Eric would have to move obstacles from. What is it?
0: Sturgill deals with it.
3: Yeah, his robot sees them and makes adjustments.
2: But
3: yeah.
2: Is this robot going to move a picture on a shelf so it can dust the shelf properly? Is it gonna, you know, move things to dust around?
3: You have to dust properly.
0: I mean, I don't know. How does it clean a toilet?
2: Right. Well,
0: it's just got brushes and arms and
3: Rock. We were just
2: like a Swiss Army knife.
4: Do you want it dripping around after it's just cleaned the toilet?
3: Yeah. Or is it Rock? We just talked about
4: retract?
3: That Argus robot that doesn't have a front or back or up or down. It's that big ball that just rolls.
0: Yeah, and it's got like 20 legs.
3: Yeah, it just picks whatever it needs to move around or climb up a wall.
0: Parallel walls.
3: Yeah. But, okay.
0: But this, after slopping around in the toilet,
3: but
0: do you want those arms flopping around and...
3: Well, after you clean the toilet...
4: Use the toilet arms.
3: And you go make a sandwich...
0: I shake the brush so it's not dripping anymore, and then I put it in the holder.
3: I'm sure that's what they're working on with this robot, is to put the brush back in the holder, not roll around the house with it, like clean the refrigerator with it after it's done with the toilet
2: sink. How is there not already a self-cleaning toilet?
3: I think there are, but they're much higher end.
2: You know, you think of like...
0: With what, like a windshield wiper in there?
2: Like a squirt or a sprayer, like the...
4: Just reach over to the dashboard for your toilet. Flip a couple switches.
3: I don't know. I don't know exactly what they have, but I think we do have self-cleaning toilets.
5: showers we do.
4: Only there was some way to find out.
5: They have that thing in the shower that, like...
6: Oh, yeah.
4: Brian,
6: one of those.
4: Brian,
5: you would have? Really?
6: I had one of those.
5: How did it work?
6: A long time ago. And okay, I can't imagine. It just sprays a solution, you know? It doesn't wipe it down.
3: Brian had one, too. He said, yeah, not so much.
4: Didn't really. You still got to clean.
5: Yeah.
4: That's like self-cleaning ovens, you know? You still got to wipe those down after.
5: So far, the robot does a fantastic job cutting grass. I'll say that.
3: All right.
5: They have really, Husqvarna has figured that out.
4: What color is Husqvarna? Are they orange?
5: They have orange.
3: They're orange, yeah.
5: But the Robomower is just, it's like a dark gray.
3: Okay. Kind of blends.
5: I think the commercial one has some orange on it.
4: Smart toilet with ADA chair height, foam dispenser, dual flush bidet.
6: Yeah, I was going to say the
4: flush bidet. In one piece. I don't know what that means.
3: Why would you just do it once when you could do it twice?
4: For like $1,100. Yeah. Non-electric bidet toilet with auto flush, no outlet or rewiring needed, battery powered, tankless, one piece. $340.
3: Nah.
5: That's not bad.
4: I don't really see anything that really, you know.
3: You don't have to put batteries in your toilet every couple of weeks. You go and you get up and it's like nothing happens. I got to put batteries in this thing.
4: 360 degree tsunami flush, two-piece toilet. Tsunami flush.
5: You should get one of those here.
4: Nano self-cleaning. What does that mean?
6: I had a lid that was supposed to light up. It was censored, and I'm like, well, this is perfect. If I have to get up in the middle of the night and I can't see anything, it's going to detect my motion walking toward the bathroom, and the light will turn on, and I can see. Never worked. Never worked. So upsetting.
3: You thought it was going to be life-changing. It never even saw you coming. No. Yeah, a lot of good that did.
4: Then you can get your scrubbing bubbles, continuous clean toilet drop-ins, automatic blue toilet bowl cleaner for $577. That's a lot cheaper.
5: Yeah.
6: The bleach tablet in the tank.
3: Yeah, pretty much. I think there's one way to get a toilet clean, and it's not by running chemicals through it.
6: No.
3: You got to get in there and give her
5: some elbow grease.
6: Like everything.
3: Yeah.
6: You got to
3: lean into it a little bit.
4: If you're up to your elbows in your toilet, you've got a problem.
3: If you're cleaning a toilet and you ain't bending that brush, you know, like right on the verge of snapping, you don't have a clean toilet. None of this light. Yeah, none of this twirling around in there like you're stirring a martini. Get in there and clean it like it's a toilet.
5: Stirring a martini.
3: Yeah, you know, you can't get in your toilet bowl like that very lightly. Oh, there, it's clean. No, it's not.
5: Nano self-cleaning toilets use advanced surface engineering. What is that? Hydrophilic, microscopic, non-porous ceramic glaze to repel waste and prevent bacterial buildup. So
3: are we using ultraviolet lights to kill germs in the toilets anywhere? You know, the
5: yes, combined with smart features like UV sterilization.
3: Okay. All right.
6: I don't know, that tsunami water sprays.
4: Well, you throw that one with the flushes. Tsunami flush.
6: That should scrub it.
5: I don't know. I just asked AI about nano self-cleaning toilets. It killed another 50 gallons of river water.
3: That's 50 gallons of water.
4: Yeah, cool. Gone that big rain. All right.
3: This is why we need data centers. You know, to find out about these toilets. Do I need to scrub my toilet? It'll do it itself.
5: Ask AI. I don't know.
3: 9:12. Back to the news.
4: I don't know anything. I don't think anything. I don't read anything. I don't clean my own toilets. I don't cut my own grass. Just going to lay there.
5: It's going to be a blob.
4: I guess.
3: Wall-E, baby.
6: Yeah. Police in a community outside of Pittsburgh, Pennsylvania have temporarily hired an excellent companion to its team following what they say was a hilarious series of events and a short foot on pursuit Sunday.
3: Why do I feel like there's eggs coming up in this story?
4: chicken story.
6: Bethel Park police say they were called to a road and arrived to find a chicken roaming the center lane, blocking traffic and being indecisive as to whether or not to cross. After a hilarious series of events.
4: Why didn't the chicken cross the road?
6: Mm-hmm.
4: Why did anyone call this in? It's a chicken.
6: After a short...
3: They were concerned. They didn't want to see anything or anyone or get hurt. I don't know. I'm not calling it in.
4: No.
3: That would not be a... Hey, there's a chicken. Looks like it's dangerously close to the edge of the road. I think you should probably get some people out here.
4: A creature that you can, you know, eat a bucket full of their parts.
3: You can...
5: Right. There's
4: fried in a delicious crispy batter.
5: You know, there's 50 of them out at Quick Trip right now you can choose from.
3: Seasoned deliciously, too.
4: Yeah.
3: Cops are so busy, you know, that they say that if you're in a minor collision, okay, exchange information, contact your insurance companies, you know, come see us later. But, you know, if it's not a big deal and you can drive away and just take care of it, you know, I just don't, I can't imagine how far down the list of priorities a chicken that is standing a little close to the road in Pennsylvania is on the priority list.
5: And wouldn't you think it's a joke? Like, someone called that in. The chicken won't cross the road.
6: Right. Get out of your car.
5: Yeah, good luck, buddy.
6: Yeah. Shoot it away.
4: Thanks, Mac.
3: Especially this time of year with high school graduations and stuff like that.
6: Oh, you know? All the senior pranks.
3: Yeah. Yeah. Even with social media. Social media is just, they're stealing from Alan Funt. He was the first guy who, you know...
4: He put a chicken in the middle of the road.
3: From Candid Camera. We wondered what would happen if we stood a chicken next to the road and called the police. Here's what happened.
4: Well, what did happen?
6: Oh, after a brief interrogation, the chicken claimed she was not blocking traffic, but rather directing it. Officials.
4: Okay, so they're not even taking this seriously.
6: Well, they've named it Lieutenant McHale, who's now supervising the department's dispatch center for the time being until she's returned to her original home.
3: Okay. Oh,
6: don't really? You just get Do out of your car and shoo this thing away?
3: Yeah.
6: Well, Bethel Park is located 10 miles outside of Pittsburgh.
3: I got to tell you, I drive down the road and there's chickens in the ditches out by me. And I always think to myself, how do those chickens know to stay in their yard? Was there any training that went on? The chickens are just, they're in the yard. They're down by the ditch. I've never seen them on the road. Never been a problem. I would never even think to call the police because there's a chicken in the ditch. Hey, there's a chicken. Pretty close.
5: There was a doe and a fawn standing right in the middle of Highway 16 while I was barreling towards it at 70 miles an hour.
4: Call cops.
5: No, I didn't call anybody. I'm just like, please get out of the road. Please. Why is it just standing there? It's like, wow, this is comfortable out here.
3: Well, I guess
5: no coyotes are going to get me here. Oh, that's why.
3: I guess
5: your
3: idea of an emergency and somebody in Pennsylvania's idea of an emergency are way different.
5: Yeah,
3: what it definitely sounds like to me. Thank you, Mindy.
0: It is 7:49 on Bob and Brian's year so far. Coming up next, we're going to get to that final round of first job stories. First, a check of traffic with Carrie.
1: 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Disabled still hanging around. That accident we had on the bypass at Oklahoma Avenue northbound, that has been taken off the freeway system. Damage still done, though. You're going to be on the brakes from 124th Street to get through the Hale Interchange and then on up past Oklahoma. Eastbound 94, 16 minutes from the zoo to downtown. 4394 northbound delayed from the Mitchell to Howard Avenue. Traffic is brought to you by St. Elizabeth Ann Seton's Family Fun Fest this weekend. 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
0: Thank you, Carrie. We're going to have a beautiful day today. Sun and clouds mixed, a little windy, high of 85, good air quality today. And tonight will be cooler and less humid, low 60, going to be in the mid-50s inland. And tomorrow, sunny and pleasant, high 76. We're at 76 in Milwaukee, it's 75 in Racine, 74 in Waukesha.
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0: all good things.
1: This will be the final round of your My First Job stories. Been reading them all week long. They've been very good. If your letter gets read, you could win the grand prize worth $1,900 with prizes from Steinhoffel, Charbonneau Jewelers, and Shower Power Center. Now, time for the final round. Five.
2: Got a number of these. I will read this as a representative of the job, which I had never heard of. I grew up in a small Wisconsin town in the 70s, and the county fair was the highlight of the summer. Her parents said we could go one day and set a strict limit on how much we could spend. I dreaded returning to school afterward and hearing classmates talk about how they went every day and won all kinds of wonderful prizes. And I was just 12 years old, and the only money-making venture available to me was detasseling corn.
1: Yeah.
2: I never heard of that.
1: No?
2: No.
1: Yeah.
2: Is this done?
0: Is that just taking the silk off?
1: Sweet corn. Sweet corn. Sweet corn, like your roadside markets, your smaller farmer things. Yeah.
0: You're just taking the silk off.
1: Yeah, I never did it, so I don't know. But yeah, we went to school with plenty of people who detasseled corn during the summer.
0: Wow.
2: This is done even on those huge,
1: smaller
2: North Dakota.
1: The only one. No, not on your.
2: Why is it done?
1: I don't know. I never asked.
2: Okay.
1: Let me Google it while you're reading the story. I'll try and pay attention.
2: Does it have something to do with pollination or I don't know? I had heard of other kids making a couple of $100 for about 2.5 weeks of work.
0: No kidding.
2: I convinced my mom to let me try it and was eager to begin. On the first day, a group of kids showed up between 6:30 and 7 a.m. with their sack lunches and a can or two of soda. We were each assigned a row to walk, pulling the tassel off the stalk, many of which were as tall as or taller than any of us.
1: Yes.
0: No kidding.
1: Yeah.
2: It had rained the night before, and the field was muddy in spots. Stepping in it created thick

0: mud packs on the bottoms of our shoes, mm-hmm. which felt like an extra 10 pounds by the end of the day.
1: Yep.
0: As the heat and humidity rose, the pollen from the tassels coated every inch of your body. I felt miserable, exhausted, and to a certain degree, exploited. Why didn't adults or machines do this crazy work? I suffered through that first day, went home, and did not go back. I spent that $20 at the fair.
2: Detasseling corn is the process of removing the male pollination-producing flower, the tassel, from the top of the designated corn plant. This is done to prevent self-pollination and force crossbreeding with the corn, allowing farmers to produce high-quality, disease-resistant, and weather-tolerant hybrid seeds for the next growing season.
1: Okay.
2: There you go.
0: Okay, so it does have something to do with pollination.
2: That is why we detassel corn.
1: Look up that musk stock again.
0: All right. At 16, my first job was serving steaks at Ponderosa.
2: There you go, Carrie.
1: I'm a sizzler girl.
2: I know, but it's kind of the same
0: young
2: thing.
0: And oblivious to the real-world responsibilities of the adults around me. When a 19-year-old cook started flirting with me, I was flattered. This is from a girl. We began dating, and I quickly convinced myself I was in love.
2: Oh. Wow.
0: The warning signs started when he brought a baby to my house, claiming it was his sister.
1: Sister? What?
2: Okay.
0: Shortly after, he called saying he needed to come over for a serious talk.
1: Oh, God.
0: He arrived at my grandmother's house accompanied by a woman. When my grandmother asked who she was, the woman replied, "I'm his wife." We ended up in a wild living room showdown.
1: My God.
0: The wife accused me of seducing him, prompting me to lunge at her. My grandmother called my parents, and everything blew up. The situation ended with my mother calling Ponderosa to quit on my behalf and report the cook for pursuing a minor.
1: Ooh.
0: I believe he lost his job. I was told by my friends later that he had tried this with several other
2: girls.
1: I wonder if it was the Highway 101 near me. Oh,
2: a real Peyton place that there at the old Ponderosa.
1: The sizzler didn't cook
0: just
1: like that.
0: Getting started.
2: All right.
1: Oh.
2: Great.
0: It was 2006, and I got my first job where I received an actual paycheck. However, sometimes those paychecks would bounce.
2: Ooh.
0: It was a gas station that had no gas. It was one of three gas stations that was recently bought by a Colombian immigrant right around the same time I was hired. He was never around, never bought more product for the shelves, or got gas for the pumps.
1: Money laundering?
0: Paychecks would bounce. He'd show up and pay us cash.
1: All right. Yeah, there you go.
0: We all suspected he was using the gas station as a front for laundering money.
2: Yeah.
0: Upside was it had a fast internet dial-up back in those days when that mattered. Since we got very few customers, I created a MySpace page out of boredom. Downside was it was closed in March of 2007, so I had no job for my last months of high school.
2: Check bounce. What?
3: Yeah.
1: Comes over, just starts up with paying you hundies.
0: My first job was at an Italian restaurant in Racine as a dishwasher.
1: Oh.
0: It was 1983 and I was 16. The most interesting part, at least for this story, was the two-part process of cleaning and sanitizing the stainless steel surfaces in the kitchen. Part one, sprinkle abrasive powder like Comet, add water to create a slurry, scrub, then rinse. Part two, bleach and sanitize, pour some bleach, spread it around, and then hose it down the drain. However, this is where I got the brilliant idea to save some time by combining these two steps. Yeah. However, the instant the bleach mixed with that slurry, I was knocked backward over the mop bucket while my lungs and eyes instantly began to burn with the intensity of lava.
2: Some sort of nerve gas that you've just created.
0: I stumbled to the back door, flung it open to fumigate the kitchen, and ran outside in the middle of winter. Years later, when we had Google, I learned that I had accidentally created chlorine gas.
1: Oh, God.
0: And if memory goes, chlorine gas was used during World War I and was responsible for the deaths of thousands. Way to go, Herbert. You nearly killed yourself washing dishes.
1: Wow. We had a kid do this with the pool cleaners. Remember that? We had another round. This kid decided to skip a step and combine them. He was cleaning a pool for like a high school or something.
0: Oh, well, we had the story about the guy who just grabbed a bottle of weed killer and
1: That was good
0: cleaned
1: too.
0: The hot tubs. We move on. It was 1979. I was 17 and had been at my first job with Kentucky Fried Chicken about a year. I enjoyed tossing crispy fried chicken into a bucket while visiting with coworkers and customers. Until one fateful night, I was scheduled to close the restaurant at 9 p.m. with my boyfriend Nick, who was a cook at KFC. 9 p.m. At about 8:30, the bell rang in the front lobby, and I pranced out to take what I hoped would be our last order. I was cheerful and upbeat until that customer pointed a gun in my face.
2: Oh, yeah.
1: Aww.
2: Okay.
0: And instructed me to empty the register. Maybe I should have known. He had on big sunglasses and an obvious fake beard. Was that gun
2: it's funny
0: real?
2: Now, but
0: should I have hesitated to wait on him?
2: No.
0: I gave him the money, yet he proceeded to jump over the counter and drag me with him into the kitchen. Said robber then ripped the phone from the wall.
1: Where's Nick?
0: And instructed Nick to empty the safe.
1: Oh.
0: Poor Nick. He had taken his glasses off while washing dishes and fumbled with the combination to the little safe. Nick dropped a roll of quarters on the floor and then picked up every last one in a weak attempt to satisfy the robber. Once the contents of the safe were handed to the thief, the guy seemed satisfied and he ran out the back door. Please know Nick was trying to protect me this whole time, shielding me from the villain. But once Nick flipped the main switch in the kitchen, cutting off the power to the spinning KFC bucket in the parking lot, as well as the lights in the building, I kind of panicked in the darkness. While I stood there screaming and crying in the darkness, Nick ran out the back door in an attempt to wrestle the robber to the ground.
2: Oh,
1: whoa,
2: Nick was
1: hero.
2: Nick was
1: the,
2: well, I don't. This. Could be a bad idea if that's a real gun.
1: I agree.
0: Well, that's what I thought. He actually ran to the Hardee's across the street to call the cops.
2: Oh. Get a better idea, probably.
0: We both got to miss half a day of school later that week to go to a police lineup. This all prepared me for my lifelong job in banking.
1: She's already been through it. Fine, I can take it.
0: All right, last one. Here we go. Back in the mid-80s, my sister and I decided to combine efforts and be the newspaper delivery people for our very small town of 750 in Illinois. You'd think that delivering newspapers is a fairly uneventful job.
1: Not from what we've heard.
0: Here we go. We would usually start our route about 5 in the morning, and if we felt particularly lazy, we would take my dad's dealership car to drive the route. My sister only had her temps at the time. We realized that we missed a house once, so we doubled back down an alley about 2 blocks from our own house, and we noticed smoke coming out of the exhaust vent in the kitchen of the local eatery where the owner lived upstairs. We ran home, woke my dad, told him what was going on, and he called the fire department. Come to find out, it was a murder arson.
1: Oh, boy. Hometown, sweet little hometown living.
2: Only 700 people.
0: And was never solved this day. Because there's not a lot of traffic in a small town at 5 in the morning, my parents were afraid that the suspect may have seen us.
1: Oh, God.
0: So we had 24-hour surveillance for over a week at our house. Yeah. I didn't do early morning paper deliveries after that.
1: Wow.
3: And shoving.
1: Handed a murder arson case.
0: I think that's the first murder we've had in our essay.
1: Yeah.
0: Life.
2: And it's unsolved to this day.
0: Unsolved to this day. You better
2: not try to. This is the kind of thing that gets on Dateline. You know?
4: What about the local delivery paper delivery people, girl?
2: Yeah. All right.
3: Your commute your job, your boss. Yeah, you'll probably hate them too. Bob and Brian Morning on 1029 The Hog.
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5: Going back to our potty talk, which we were doing before, situations where you wouldn't bother locking the bathroom door. Like if you're just home alone.
6: Okay.
5: Right?
6: Okay, here's a question. Do you close the door if you're home alone?
5: No.
6: Yes. Sometimes. The answer is yes.
5: Sometimes.
6: The answer is yes.
5: Sometimes.
6: Yeah.

0: taken care of.
1: Maybe the
0: 34% in a random online poll say, do you lock your bathroom door? Lock the door.
1: Lock.
0: 34% lock themselves in. 32.
2: I wouldn't lock it. Just close it.
0: Right. I wouldn't lock it.
1: It might be muscle memory if you came from a big family.
2: Could be.
0: Oh, okay.
2: But I would want the EMTs to be able to get at me.
1: Oh, they can kick that thing down. Don't worry about it.
0: Can't reach.
1: You don't want an EMT that can't kick your locked bathroom door down.
2: Well, I don't want him to have to do it.
0: I mean, I'm already in trouble.
1: I want him to get in as quickly as possible. I get it.
2: Yeah.
1: Oh, you've just had a heart attack or a stroke, and you're worried about what that door jam is going to cost?
0: If he had just not locked the door, he'd be with us today.
2: Yep. That's what we hear. He'd still be alive.
0: Is that in the eulogy?
1: Yeah.
3: It's 8:18. I'm Bob and Brian's year so far. Coming up next, the Loyal Family Renovation Sports Report with Tim Murray. First, a check of traffic with Carrie.
0: 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We have a 19-minute ride eastbound 94 between the zoo and downtown. That's still pretty crowded. Looking at southbound 45, Good Hope Road to the zoo interchange, 13 minutes. And on the northbound side from the zoo back out to Good Hope, busier. That's 18 minutes and an extra 8. 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
3: All right. Thanks, Carrie. Sun and clouds mixed today. It's going to be a little windy. High of 85. Good air quality. Tonight, cooler and less humid. Low 60, mid 50s inland. And tomorrow's going to be sunny and pleasant. High 76. We're at 77 right now in Milwaukee. It's 76 in Racine, 75 in Waukesha.
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2: 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It's 8:27. This guy's getting ready to hop a flight to Brew City.
3: Yeah, baby.
2: It's Tim Murray. Good morning, Tim.
4: You know, I said, I'm very strict demands when I come to visit you guys. And I said, I'm not coming unless I get to see the best team in Major League Baseball.
2: Yes, sir.
4: 63-37. Dodgers lose yesterday to the Phillies. So boys and girls, children of all ages, the Brewers have the best record in the bigs right now.
2: Yeah. Gotta love it.
4: After another win last night, the Miz kid. You know, it's funny. We were on air last night, and my co-host last night bet the Miz over on his strikeouts. Those are so many different things you can bet. So strikeout props are pretty popular, and his strikeout prop was 8.5, and he struck out 5 through the first two innings. I'm like, man. I didn't say it out loud because I didn't want to mush him.
2: Mm-hmm.
4: But I'm like, he's looking pretty good. And then you did wonder, we started to wonder, like, all right, it's 5-1. How deep are they going to let him go into this game coming off of the arm fatigue? And lo and behold, just 4 innings last night. So I'm totally fine with it. Do what you got to do.
2: Yeah.
4: Got the win last night. Make sure you're... Ace is ready to rock and roll down the stretch run here, but good enough performance from the Miz last night. Hopefully he's good to go, and man, I don't know if Freddie Peralta was trying to audition for his return to Milwaukee. He failed that audition.
2: Yeah, he did. But the Miz already has set the record for most pitches over 100 miles an hour in a season. So he's putting a little stress on that arm.
4: He is, yeah. I mean, look, it's impossible to watch the Miz and not say, well, that guy looks like he's got to be healthy for his whole career. He's this tall, lanky dude who every time he throws looks like he's trying to throw at 180 miles an hour.
2: The only thing that gives me any bit of solace with this is that he's throwing heat. He's not throwing junk. So.
4: That's true. Yeah, I mean, junk is the stuff that'll... in theory, mess you up a little bit more, but yeah, take it slow. Do what you got to do. Get him back out there. 65 pitches last night. Cruise him back in. Keep that arm fresh. It was good enough for the Brewers last night, and I mean, just up and down the lineup. You know, Andrew Vaughn makes a little bit of a whoopsie out in the field. Don't worry, I'll make up for it. Hits a 2-run homer the following inning. So, yeah, good win last night. 8-3.

0: 63-37, like I said, now the best record in baseball. Dodgers lost to the Phillies last night. I don't know if people care. I would think people care in town about the Cy Young, right? Like, yeah. Obviously, it's more important to lock up the one seed and be in better shape for the postseason. But last night, we actually, the way we had this TV set up, we had Miz on one TV in the studio, and then Christopher Sanchez of the Phillies on the other TV, and that's the main competition right now for NL Cy Young. Miz is, per the odds, a significant favorite to win that award. And Sanchez was good last night. Wasn't anything outrageously great. Now, you think back to the month of May when both the Miz and Sanchez were just, I mean, they were out of this world. The Miz didn't win Pitcher of the Month in May because Christopher Sanchez went 39 innings without allowing a run. But he was good last night, but nothing too crazy, and Miz was solid enough last night. So, tell you what, man, Phillies, they're going to be a pain in the butt in the postseason. They are got off to that slow start. They're a team to – I'm more nervous about them than the Braves. The Braves are good, but I think the Phillies have a chance to do some damage.
1: Oh, yeah? I haven't been following the Phillies all that close.
0: Yeah, remember, they fired their manager super early in the season.
1: Oh, yeah, that's right. Yeah.
0: And brought in Don Mattingly. And, you know, we've actually seen both teams who fired their managers really early. Phillies and Red Sox have turned it around. The Red Sox won their 14th straight game last night,
1: right.
0: Doc.
1: Yeah, they're unreal right now.
0: I mean, they are one win away from matching a franchise record for longest winning streak. Mm-hmm. That's a franchise that's been around for a long time.
1: Right, yeah.
0: So 14 straight wins for the Red Sox as they got it done last night against the Orioles. So they are...
1: And people say a baseball manager, what does he do? He just fills out the lineup card and sits there and chews bubblegum. Well, it seems the change of manager has done something in both of these cases.
0: It is funny because, like, I don't know how to answer the question, but yeah, you do get there like, well, what does a manager even do?
1: Right.
0: Nowadays with analytics, he just probably doesn't even make his own lineup.
1: Yeah.
0: It's like, well, I mean, Pat Murphy apparently is pretty good at his job, right? What this team has been able to do, how they've... I mean,
1: it's he's
0: you could make an argument again that Murph should win Manager of the Year.
1: Sure, absolutely. They probably won't give it to him probably, for 3 years in a row.
0: Probably not, but like you could make the argument. I would think if the Phillies keep playing the way that they do, there's a good chance Mattingly could win it, or you know, maybe the manager in Miami or whatever. But I mean, yeah. I mean, here we go again. I mean, once again, you got to remember, and I know we're still 62 games away from the end of the season, but the Brewers were not the favorites to win this division again this year.
1: Are we ever? And how many years in a row have we won it now?
0: I mean,
1: three?
0: Yeah. I mean, the Cubs were this year again. And the Brewers are just, and once again, not putting the cart before the horse. Things can change. Cubs lost last night, but the Cubs are playing good baseball. Cardinals, I think, are starting to fall back down to earth a little bit. I mean, they've so massively overachieved this year. I'd say if the Cardinals or the Nationals or the Marlins, one of those teams make the playoffs, their manager probably has got a good shot of winning NL Manager of the Year. But
1: seriously? If the Cardinals manager wins it over Pat Murphy, I would be a little.
0: Well, you got to remember. I know it's the name Cardinals, but their preseason win total, their expectations, Rock. They were expected to be like the worst team in baseball.
1: They
0: were supposed to be terrible. So yeah, we'll see. Long ways away, but another win, notch it up for the good guys. I saw this stat on the broadcast. I don't know if you were watching last night. It blew my mind. The Brewers are now 26-7. In series openers this year.
1: Wow.
0: That is outrageous. 26-7 in series openers. Yes.
1: That's getting off to a good start. That's what you want to do, right?
0: That's the goal.
1: Yeah.
0: Yeah, so I want to avoid that sweep. Want to try to win every series. 26-7 in series openers.
1: Then you just need to win one of the next two to avoid to win the series.
0: There you go.
1: Yeah.
0: So, yeah, I was hoping. Obviously, we'll be there on Wednesday. I was hoping to see the Miz, but that's all right. We'll watched him last night. Took care of business, and looks like I'll see Logan Henderson on Wednesday afternoon. So. Looking forward to a little day baseball at AmFam. I'm trying to think.
1: It's supposed to be a perfect day. You're gonna love it.
0: Yeah. How are we looking for the open Thursday?
1: Just spectacular weather.
0: Oh,
1: the rest of the week it's humidity's gone, temperatures down.
0: Beautiful.
1: The wildfire smoke has cleared out.
0: They knew I was coming, right?
1: Yeah. Well, the red carpet has rolled out, my man.
0: red carpet's not rolled out for some notable names. The four-letter network is it's pulling out the old axe these days. So pretty bummed about a couple of the names that are being floated out there that have reportedly been cut from ESPN. Not everyone's cup of tea. I thought he was pretty good on Monday Night Football. Ryan Clark apparently out at ESPN.
1: I heard he got the news while he was on air yesterday.
0: And then we found out this morning, speaking of being on air, he called the Dodgers-Phillies game last night, and Carl Ravitch, 3 decades at ESPN, gone.
1: He just said, we don't need you anymore.
0: Man, I don't know the finances and whatnot, but man,
1: I think Ryan Clark had a big contract.
0: Yeah, I mean, I'm sure they weren't getting paid pennies. I mean, when you're, especially Carl Ravitch, when you're there for 30 plus years, I have no idea. I can't even pretend to know how much he made, but I would imagine over $1 million a year.
1: Yeah, I think I saw Ryan Clark was $2 million.
0: Yeah, I mean, and once again, Ryan Clark makes some sense from a financial standpoint. Like, I like Ryan Clark. I think he provides good analysis. I always thought he and his the crew on Monday Night Football, which was, I think, what is it? It's Kelsey. Is it Spears? I can't remember who the other analyst is. And then SVP. But they were always good. But I understand when you get rid of an analyst who makes $2+ million, if that's the report. They did that with, like, Steve Young. They've done that before. Because they don't work full-time, you know, all year round, even though you can talk NFL all year round. But a guy like Carl Ravitch, I mean, that guy did everything. But I guess baseball's kind of not on the highest priority list as it used to be there. But he called college basketball. He called baseball. But, I mean, I can't tell you how many times I watched Carl Ravitch on Baseball Tonight, you know, during the late 90s, early 2000s.
1: Right, yeah.
0: He was the voice of, that was like the soundtrack of your summer was Carl Ravitch on Baseball Tonight. But I guess that was like 20 years ago now. But yeah.
1: He'll get a podcast going and be fine, I'm sure.
0: Yeah, I'm sure.
1: He'll do better than anybody.
0: He's also 61. I'm sure if Carl Ravitch was doing well with his finances, he was able to stockpile some cash. So yeah, I'm sure he'll be all right, but I just never understand. I mean, you know, ESPN, they spend so much money on television rights and, you know, all this stuff. And then, you know, you hear that the head of their station is, you know, because the World Cup rights are going to be up for the next World Cup 2030. And ESPN apparently is going to be a part of the bidding.
1: It sure seems like they have endless money to bid on stuff like that.
0: And, right.
1: You know, just NFL games. And I don't understand how the economics of that works.
0: I mean, they just bought NFL Network, and now they're basically liquidating NFL Network. They're going to get rid of the talent over there. So, yeah, just, you know, I don't like when anyone loses their job, and especially in sports. And,
1: right.
0: And like you said, I mean, Carl Ravitch, Ryan Clark. I mean, Ryan Clark played in the NFL, was making good chunk of change. He'll be fine. Apparently some behind-the-scenes people are going to lose their job with this round of cuts. But
1: And I think McAfee just got a big bump, didn't he? Like,
0: I mean, here's the thing. I McAfee's not for me. I don't watch it, but like, I get why he gets a bump. Like, he brings in money. He brings in ads. He brings in everybody. Like,
1: and they put him on every big event.
0: I mean, he annoys the hell out of me, but I get it. People love him.
1: Like, during the college football championship season, he was everywhere.
0: Oh,
1: like,
0: yeah.
1: Not only doing his
0: they
1: own
0: travel
1: show,
0: him. Oh, yeah.
1: Yeah, he was.
0: I mean, yeah.
1: Doing stuff at night, getting up in the morning, doing stuff. Like, he was everywhere.
0: Yeah, I mean, he gets paid a boatload, but, I mean, this day and age, YouTube, social media, I mean, he's everywhere. Yep. So I understand why he's making as much money as...
1: For some reason, he brings the eyeballs. I don't know. Yeah.
0: Those young demographics, those youngsters, they like him.
1: They do.
0: They like that guy.
1: Yeah.
0: Do your boys like Pat McAfee?
1: Not especially. I mean, they don't dislike him, but it's not like...
0: It's not appointment viewing.
1: Got to see this guy. Yeah. No, it's just, you know, he's the guy doing college football Saturday, so they... You know, they watch that, but it's not like they watch it because of him.
0: Yeah, he kind of does whatever. I mean, he's everywhere. He's, you know, he was live from the ESPYs at his show. And
1: yeah, he makes, you know, he's become the guy that makes it a big event if he's there.
0: I'd rather watch McAfee, at least from his interviews, than any of those debate shows. I don't
1: right.
0: get it.
1: Yeah.
0: Like the Stephen A. Smith show. It's not just an ESPN thing. It's the Fox thing too. I don't watch their debate shows. Like, you see things pop up on social media. I'm like, what is this?
1: Right. I agree.
0: You know, for me, I mean, you know, the reason I watch ESPN is Van Pelt at night and games. And that's pretty much it. Right.
1: Yeah.
0: So
1: information and games.
0: Yeah, that's what I want. Like, I watch
1: opinions. I don't really need opinions.
0: Yeah, and I mean, I'll say this. The only drawback to my current cable provider, YouTube TV, is that we don't have MLB Network. Like, I've been jonesing these because the Brewers are playing well, the Nats are playing well, so I've been kind of jonesing for at nighttime. I'm like, I just want to watch Baseball Tonight. But Baseball Tonight doesn't exist on ESPN anymore. And they, you know, SportsCenter, especially when Van Pelt's not there, they don't do baseball highlights, which I get. I'm not a dummy. Like, they're
1: it's a business.
0: Right. ESPN's not like, you know what's going to really piss off Tim? Let's not do much baseball tonight.
1: We're running a business here.
0: Yeah. Right. So I know why they're doing it, but yeah, kind of a bummer to see that. But like you said, it is the nature of the beast these days.
1: Right. Well, speaking of business, let's take care of this, and we'll be back with more with Tim Murray on Bob and Brian's Year So Far. It's 8:43.
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0: 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Back to sports with Tim Murray.
1: You know what I thought about, Rock? It's not that you win championships in the most exotic of locations, but think about Spain. You win the World Cup, and then you walk out of that stadium, and you're like, I'm in New Jersey.
0: Yeah, but we just had a list the other day that New Jersey is one of the top states to live in.
1: Living it. I got way too many friends who live in New Jersey.
0: Yeah.
1: Oh, God.
0: And they hate it?
1: No, they love it. It's like, you know, it's like a cult or something. You can't leave it. I don't know why.
0: Really?
1: I mean, if you leave, I don't know if you've ever been to or driven past MetLife Stadium. Did you, by the way, there are videos of it, and I was like, oh, my God, I totally understand, but it's right off the highway. And, you know, you can see the New York City skyline on the other side of the river and whatnot. But there were Argentina fans crossing I-95 to get to MetLife Stadium on
0: foot, just walking across?
1: On foot, yeah, just like going across this five-lane highway. Apparently my buddy was there. I was listening to his podcast. He said Argentina fans, which makes sense. He said they outnumbered Spain fans. He felt like 9 or 10 to 1. He
0: really?
1: Felt like, yeah, he was like, and it was cool to hear his kind of breakdown of just how the, he was like, they were singing the entire game. Like, it's just a different fan experience, it feels like, in these World Cup games where you're, I mean, I'm sure they weren't happy that they lost, but it's just like, I don't know. The way he described it was interesting, as opposed to, like, I feel like, not all of the time, but a lot of the time, you know, fans of the losing team are rather disappointed, angry, sometimes trying to cause a ruckus.
0: Yeah, they might riot.
1: Now, I will say, I did go to a USA-Mexico game. Mexico fans, a couple years ago at the game that I went to, were not very nice leaving that one after lost. Oh, no. I mean, they were fighting each other. Like, that was one of the, I don't know if I put it up there as like cooler sporting events. It was unique.
0: Yeah,
1: but it was
0: different.
1: I mean, it was probably like my friend described Sunday. I would say that match, 9 to 1 Mexico to USA fans in Vegas. I mean, it was loud.
0: Really?
1: Yeah, it was a home game for Mexico in Vegas. Was that 3 years ago? 3 or 4 years ago? I can't remember how long ago that was now. But yeah, I was like, yeah, that is kind of funny. I wonder where they celebrated. They hop right back on the plane. I mean, they've been gone for like 2 months. Do you jump on the plane and fly right back home? Do you?
0: I think they did. I've seen pictures of them in the parade.
1: Are they already home? Okay,
0: oh,
1: so
0: yeah.
1: They're already home. Yeah.
0: Yeah. What's his name? The guy that scored the goal. He's got a Make Spain Great Again hat on. Red hat. Yeah.
1: Yeah. It seemed like a lot of the young... Lamine Yamal, 19 years old. I don't think Spain's going anywhere, if I had to... We didn't talk about this. The big story going into the game was that the youngster for Spain, Lamine Yamal, he was like bathed by Messi. Did you see this story?

0: No.
1: So his mom, Lamine Yamal, his mom won some raffle or something where a player from, I'm going to probably mess it up so someone's going to know. I think Messi was playing for Real Madrid at the time. I believe that's what the club he was on.
0: Mm-hmm.
1: And he like won some raffle like 18, 19 years ago where you could get a like photo shoot with your baby with a player from Real Madrid or whatever this club was. And it ended up being Messi. So there's these pictures of Messi when he was like 20 holding this baby wow. and bathing him. And it ends up being Lamine Yamal. Yeah, look it up. That's it was like crazy. This huge story. Yeah. Yeah, it was. And then obviously they were going head to head. They were arguably the two best. Well, I mean, for Messi, he was clearly the best player for Argentina. Yamal is best player for Spain. So, yeah, that was kind of a funny storyline leading up to this match. So,
0: wow. Did you see a Wilt Chamberlain warm-up jacket?
1: Well, how much?
0: Guy bought it at Goodwill for $3.
1: No.
0: Or $89,000.
1: He bought it at Goodwill for $3.
0: Yeah.
1: When? Recently?
0: Just recently, yeah.
1: And sold it for $90,000?
0: 19-year-old Portland resident found the Lakers warm-up jacket at a Goodwill after buying it for about $3. Searched online for photos and measurements from other Chamberlain jerseys to compare. When he posted about the jacket on social media, Sotheby's contacted him about consigning it, and the auction house determined that Chamberlain wore it during the 72 finals when he was named finals MVP.
1: $3. God, I just want one of these days, I want to stumble across something that it's just like at a yard sale
0: yeah.
1: that ends up being like a priceless gem. One of these days.
0: Or you got to go to yard sales for that to actually happen. But
1: damn, that's a good point. I mean, I guess I always, we have, I don't know if you have it in your neighborhood, so every other week we have like bulk day, so you can put out bulky crap to get thrown away, right?
0: Yeah.
1: I mean, the amount of people that drive around this neighborhood to take the most worthless crap. But hey, I guess every once in a while, it's like
0: trash.
1: It's like the dude at the beach with his metal detector. Every once in a while, you're gonna find a diamond ring, I guess.
0: Yeah, I put stuff out on the curb just because, like, you never know what people will take. It's like
1: take
0: I don't know,
1: everything.
0: I'll put it out on the curb, and then yeah, 2 days later, it's gone.
1: And it's magical to see how quickly. They will grab your crap. Doesn't matter what it is.
0: Right. All right, Tim. Well, you have a safe flight home.
1: Yeah. I'll be boarding the plane later this afternoon.
0: Mm-hmm.
1: Getting in late tonight, and I'll see you bright-eyed and bushy-tailed tomorrow morning in mm-hmm. that studio.
0: Looking forward to it, my man.
1: All right, man. Looking forward to it, Rock. See you.
0: Safe travels. It's 8:56 on the Bob and Brian Show. And, yeah, Tim Murray will be in studio with Bob and Brian tomorrow morning. Coming up next, Carrie has news for you. What can we look forward to, Carrie?
2: Another food shortage.
0: Oh, boy.
2: What?
0: Is there any traffic shortage out there? Roads busy this morning?
2: 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Yeah, a couple of disabled still hanging around. I don't have any major trouble spots. 4394 southbound at Holt Avenue. You got a disabled on the right shoulder. There are some delays with that one, as there are with the 175 westbound through the stadium. There's delays on the eastbound side from about 70th Street as you make your way past AmFam. Other than that, we are just about getting into the all clear. 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
0: Thank you, Carrie. Very nice day ahead of us today, as it's going to be sunny with a little bit of clouds mixed in. Windy High of 85. The air quality is good. Cooler and less humid tonight. Low 60, mid 50s inland. And tomorrow's going to be sunny and pleasant. High 76. We're at 78 in Milwaukee, 76 in Racine, 77 in Waukesha.
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8: 901. 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Carrie?
9: Brought to you by Mike Juno's Brookfield Buick GMC, where the difference is the dealer. Lebanon's president set to meet with U.S. President Donald Trump on Tuesday to conclude a visit to Washington. The goal is to bring long-term calm to Lebanon after a war between Israel and the militant Hezbollah group. I'll get the words right, but not today. Lebanon and Israel are holding rare direct talks mediated by Washington, hoping for Israeli troop withdrawal from southern Lebanon. They announced a framework agreement in June for Israeli forces to withdraw and then disarm. U.S. State Department says operations in a pilot zone have begun, but there's really no other details right now. Also, Iranian officials are meeting with mediators in Pakistan as they're looking at an interim deal between Iran and the U.S. Authorities did not immediately release details of that meeting as well. So lots of people are meeting. Mm-hmm. They're just not
8: just
9: telling us about
8: no details.
9: Right. Pardon me. Authorities say five people have died on a river in Ohio after several of them went into the water to assist another person who was struggling to swim. Delaware County Sheriff said at a news conference that a motorist called 911 on Sunday after spotting a frightened child running for help. Rescue crews began searching the water, found two women, both pronounced dead at a local hospital. Authorities are working to notify other victims as well. Have you seen all the shark footage out there lately? It's not really stories. It's just that drones keep capturing sharks in the area, just of people on paddle boards, people on surfboards.
8: I guess, yeah, I've seen some stories about that. And they say there's a lot more great white activity off of California right now than usual.
9: Than usual.
8: Mm-hmm.
9: There was just a dog plucked out of San Francisco Bay that somehow was just being himself. And then during the rescue, he was swarmed by seagulls. They thought he was a snack. Really? I mean, he was just a little thing, you know. It's like, oh, yeah. poor shark guy.
8: Shark bait swimming around out there.
9: I was watching this documentary this past week. Ocean Ramsey is her name. So we'll start with Ocean. She's gorgeous. And her name is Ocean. She lives in Hawaii, and she is all for

0: shark conservation. And she is the first and probably only person on Earth to have swam with great whites. And when I mean swam, I mean under them, holding onto their dorsal fins. Yeah, cruising along right with them. She's learned how to block their nose and then press them down when they come in a little too aggressively. And this is all for shark conservation. Yeah. And she says, well, I know what I look like. I'm beautiful. So I get a lot of hits for this. But if that's going to direct people to help conserve the life of a shark, then what, you know, I'm doing a good thing with myself and my life. And then other scientists are like, yeah, she's not a scientist. She says she's a scientist. They're like, she's not a scientist. She's just swimming with sharks in beautiful clothes. and you know.
1: And one of these days, she's going to be
0: one of these
1: shark
0: days,
1: bait. Yeah.
0: Well, that's what I just think the odds are.
1: I think as much as you think you know how to deflect a shark by his nose.
0: Well, then she'll miss one that's coming up like behind her to the left, or sometimes they come straight up. You know what I mean? And she's got to be looking down to figure out, okay, what's, you know, I mean, there'll be like seven in the water with her. And I mean, like the size of minivans and buses going by. And you're like, look at that thing. But she, well, that's her shark conservation move. But she says shark attacks are so unfortunate, but they're also so rare. The amount of sharks that are out, like when all these drones are catching footage of sharks in proximity to people, that doesn't mean they're necessarily thinking, I'll take a bite.
1: Right.
0: And then you talk to a surfer who has missed a leg for the last 3 years because someone took a bite, you know?
1: Yeah.
0: She's like, they would be much more common if humans were really prey on the menu for sharks.
1: Right.
0: Oh, they'd be much more common.
1: I understand that. They're not, shark attacks are not very common in the grand scheme of things.
0: Right, in the grand scheme of things.
1: Yeah.
0: Are bear attacks common in the grand scheme of things?
1: I think more common. Yeah, especially recently.
0: So right.
1: Because the grizzly bear population is back up.
0: Mm-hmm.
1: You know.
0: And maybe, you know, they always say habitat encroachment over time. But, you know, each new subdivision that goes up was somebody's house, you know, the deer, the bear, the thing, right? Mm-hmm. I mean, it just was.
1: Yeah.
0: Well, she's fun to watch if you ever want to have a little. And it's a nice, easy afternoon watch. You just kind of like. But then it's so beautiful.
1: Chomps her in half.
0: It's very beautiful and slow-mo and la-la-la, but then you're like, you're kind of on edge the whole time, too. You're like, oh, God, did you see that? Wait.
1: That one's looks hungry.
0: Fairlife, switching gears, one of the largest U.S. milk brands owned by Coca-Cola, has temporarily stopped all production in the U.S. following a ransomware cyber attack that breached its computer systems. So this is going to be a milk shortage, potentially. How many people drink Fairlife versus everything else out there? But I mean, it's owned by Coca-Cola. Its distribution is everywhere.
1: It is, yeah. You see it everywhere.
0: Right.
1: I think we've had it in the fridge once or twice, but
0: Coca-Cola officials said product quality and safety were not impacted by the attack. However, as a precaution, they took affected systems offline and paused production at all U.S. Fairlife facilities while they do an investigation and they try to restore operations. The extent of the impact on milk supplies is still unclear.
1: So are they just going to do a big dump or something with all the milk that's...
0: I don't know. It's not like somebody got in the tanks, you know? It's not that.
1: But it doesn't last very long if it's not being distributed.
0: Correct. And we'll switch gears again. Surfing, speaking of sharks, can be dangerous. Then there's surfing on top of a train. This was one of these things we talked about when we were talking about the hood ride of the 1970s. And I brought up, is it more common to have a hood ride or people running on trains before the tunnel?
1: Sure.
0: And they thought
1: a lot of that.
0: Yeah. Westerns, all that stuff. Right. So surfing on top of a train, well, naked. Is it any more dumb than just surfing on top of the train in the first place?
1: Not really.
0: Mm-mm. Colorado police arrested a man from Arizona named Daniel Balance. Come on. Last week. After he was caught surfing naked on top of a moving locomotive. In a statement, the department said, for those of you who had the unfortunate experience of seeing this gentleman, he was arrested on felony and misdemeanor charges. Daniel expressed his love of vodka, beer, playing the banjo.
1: Wow.
0: Unfortunately, we had to separate him from those loves and the train ride. He wasn't even supposed to be on the train to begin with. He broke the window at a Union Pacific Railroad locomotive to enter it. No. That's probably the felony.
1: And well, and the nakedness can bring all kinds of extra charges too now.
0: Right. I think silly should be one of the charges they level you with. You're just being silly now.
1: Silly human now.
0: Yeah, you would just wake up.
1: Knock it off, will you please?
0: That's news.
1: Thanks, Carrie. Guns N' Roses, you want tickets? Right now you can win a pair if you're caller number 18 at 866 Bob and Brian or on the Better Business Bureau talk and text line 414-799-1029. Caller 18 gets tickets to see Guns N' Roses at the Credit Union One Amphitheater in Tinley Park, Illinois with Public Enemy next Wednesday. Good luck. Caller 18 wins. Let's go back for this discussion about the bro code on Bob and Brian's year so far.
0: And finally, police in La Crosse approached a vehicle after they heard loud moaning and saw the car rocking and windows fogged up. A woman in the house that the car was parked in front of heard noises and called police to investigate. Officers found Bailey Putkemery, who's 21, and Emily Scott, who's 20, naked in the backseat having sex. The officer stepped to the back of the vehicle after telling the couple to get dressed. Instead, they resumed having sex.
2: Hey, get dressed.
0: Oh. Just a minute.
2: Is that...
1: Hey, said get dressed.
0: That's the sound of...
2: I'm a little confused by the names. Is this lesbian sex or?
3: Yeah, it sounds like two women.
0: Bailey Putkemery and Emily Scott. Yeah. I think Bailey is a dude's
2: Well,
0: name.
2: Here's the Putkemery face. I can't really tell if that's a man.
0: What kind of name is Putkemery?
3: That's a dude.
0: Old Gaelic or
2: I
0: like?
2: I don't know.
0: I've never heard that name in my life. Putkemery.
3: Okay. Yeah. It's.
0: The officer tried to open the door, but Putkemery tried to close it again so he could finish.
2: Okay, it says he, so okay.
0: Both were arrested.
2: Yeah, whatever, dude. Dude, bro code. Come on, bro code, man.
0: Was Emily the hottest he's ever had?
2: Give me a couple minutes. So are they college arrested. Students or are they locals?
0: This is La Crosse, so I have no idea.
3: College.
2: Oh, yeah.
0: I mean, they could be La Crosse locals in college.
2: He accused the officer that he was blocking him.
3: Yeah.
2: He said, you're a man. You should understand. It's Oktoberfest weekend.
3: Yeah, bro code. He tried bro code on the cop.
2: But Kimry told the officer while standing nude outside his car. Yeah, okay.
3: It's Oktoberfest. We can do what we want, right? It's
2: October. But then the DA's office said they wouldn't prosecute, so.
0: Really?
2: So the bro code went right over the cop to the DA's office. DA. The DA said, yeah, bro code, get out of here.
3: The DA say,
0: wow.
3: It's Oktoberfest.
0: Hey,
3: welcome
0: Jim,
3: to La Crosse.
0: Why'd you arrest these two?
2: You don't have to be so zealous in pursuit of justice.
0: Waste our time.
2: Wow.
0: Now look at the paperwork.
3: Right. Wow. So he, what, just dismissed it?
2: The DA's office refused to prosecute. So
3: is there a ticket involved?
2: I don't know.
0: Lewd behavior was the charge. They were arrested for it.
3: How about loitering? Can we get them for loitering?
0: Can you knock it down a little bit?
2: No, it sounds like it just got thrown out. Nah.
3: Hey, I'm
0: sexual
3: going to,
0: loitering.
3: I'm going to La Crosse.
0: Dude, it's Oktoberfest.
1: It's 9:13 on Bob and Brian's year so far. Time for a final look at traffic this morning with Carrie.
0: 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We've got just leftover delays for you. Northbound 45 North Avenue to Burleigh and a slight delay through the stadium in either direction, east and westbound. 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
1: Thank you, Carrie. It's going to be sunny today. A couple clouds mixed in. Windy. And good air quality. High of 85. Cooler tonight. Less humid. Low 60. Mid 50s inland. And tomorrow, sunny and pleasant. High 76. We're at 78 in Milwaukee. It's 76 in Racine. 77 in Waukesha.
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9: 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We've got dinner, thanks to Next Electric. 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All your Bob and Brian Open details are at 1029thehog.com. Let's go back to last year on this date for some history with Brian. It's 9:20 on Bob and Brian's year so far.
10: Time for some history. Brian?
11: All right, it's Monday, July 21st, 2025, 202nd day of the year, 163 days remain. It's National Junk Food Day.
10: Okay. Yay, it finally is here again. It's like Christmas.
11: Finally.
10: Yay.
11: Gonna have some junk food.
10: Right.
11: 356 BC, fame seeker Herostratus burns down the Temple of Artemis. I don't know. The shrine to the ancient Greek goddess of the hunt and the moon was one of the 7 wonders of the ancient world. Herostratus just wanted to be famous.
10: For anything.
11: Yeah.
10: Didn't care.
11: Thought a crime like that would do the job. The plan sort of backfired. He was executed, and the mere uttering of his name after that became a crime punishable by death. Okay, so
10: when were you unsafe? Was it safe to say his name again, you think?
11: Well,
10: 50 years, 100 years after?
11: Well, I'm not going to be the one that finds out. You know, no one said Herostratus in 50 years. Oh, yeah, you're dead.
10: Come with us.
11: 1861, Confederates take home the first major battle victory at the First Battle of Bull Run in the Civil War. The South calls it the Battle of Manassas. This is the fight where Virginia Colonel Thomas Jackson earned the name Stonewall Jackson, as he stood resolute and disciplined on the field of battle, an example of as an example to his men. It's the battle where everyone thought the

0: War would be over in like 90 days. And after it, Lincoln needed what he called up like a half a million men or something. Yeah.
1: Yeah, tougher than they thought.
0: 1873, Jesse James assists with the first recorded train robbery by a
1: His
0: gang
1: first
0: in
1: recorded?
0: The first recorded train robbery in the Wild West.
1: So did
0: James
1: start
0: and the younger
1: that?
0: Gang derailed the Rock Island train as it chugged toward Adair, Iowa. Made off with $3,000. Yeah, I guess they started it.
1: They came up with that idea. You know, we could catch up with that train. We could probably rob it.
0: 1877, after Maryland's state militia refuses to force striking railway workers back to work, President Rutherford Hayes sends in the Marines. On the same day in Pittsburgh, militiamen skewered rioting strikers with bayonets and didn't hesitate to shoot into the crowd that was throwing rocks. 20 died, 29 were wounded. Rather than subdue the throng, it was inflamed. They started fires that burned down 39 buildings and destroyed hundreds of freight cars. Chaos continued intermittently for a month until the President of the United States ordered federal troops to squash the uprising and end the strikes. 1877. Yeah. 1944, Americans take control of Guam from Japanese forces. During World War II, the small Pacific island was the only American territory with a notable population to be occupied. Thousands died defending the island. 485 surrendered. And 1983, temperatures at Vostok Station, Antarctica, dipped to 128.6 degrees Fahrenheit below zero, the lowest recorded temperature on Earth ever anywhere. 128.6 below zero.
1: 128. Wow. I'd ask what that feels like. It's just, it feels cold. It's cold, instantly cold. My lungs freeze when I inhale. If I walk outside and I try to breathe, my lungs freeze, right?
0: Now, that was the recorded temperature. I have to ask, what was the wind chill?
1: 135? Because any air movement would drop it dramatically, I would think.
0: Something.
1: Just walking through it, you would think, would drop it a lot.
0: And birthdays today. Jessica Barden from Coronation Street is 33. Juno Temple, she was in Ted Lasso, 36. Rory Culkin, 36. Diane Guerrero from Orange is the New Black is 39. Vanessa Lenges from Glee is 40. Chrishell Stouse, All My Children, Selling Sunset, 44. Justin Bartha from The Hangover Films is 47. Josh Hartnett, 47. John Lovitz is 68. Comedian George Wallace, 73. Also born in the state. Robin Williams in 1951, Edward Harriman in 1943, and Don Knotts, acting legend, born in 1924. And that's history.
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9: 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Let's take a look at the news, Carrie.
10: Whether you think that AI is ruining everything or it's going to be just a boon to mankind, everybody's got an opinion about it. Robert Irwin has an opinion as well. That is Steve Irwin's son.
9: Okay.
10: He pointed out one more thing that AI is ruining. Wildlife photography. Quote, I think not only does it take away from the artistry of photography, but it also dilutes what is impressive. When you see an image of an eagle riding an elephant or whatever ridiculousness is out there, people think that's genuinely real. When there is the actual real amazing photo, it's also hard to tell because we've seen so many now incredible things.
9: Sure.
10: We're all guilty of scrolling. It's very hard to tell what is real and what is not. One fan commented, quote, his father would hate AI too if he were here today, sadly. And we'll never know.
9: I saw a video the other day of a couple in like a robo

0: the octopus just reached up and grabbed the woman and
1: and pulled her under?
0: Yeah, like super fast. And the husband or date or whatever, he jumped in and fought off the
1: and we saw octopus. That whole thing? Or we only saw the octopus grab?
0: You saw the octopus grab, then you saw the guy go in the water, and there were some tentacles flapping around. And
1: we didn't go underwater, though.
0: No. Then the woman was brought to the surface and was okay. And, I mean, right away, I'm like, there's no way that was real. And then you start reading the comments, and it's all AI. Come on, look at his shorts, never even got wet. And there's like
1: stuff,
0: if you look at it closely, you can notice.
1: Right.
0: That's not right.
1: He's got six fingers and all.
0: Right,
1: fingers.
0: Yeah. Right.
1: Well, to that end, a raccoon is taking over the internet. His name is Jimothy.
0: I saw Jimothy, yeah. He's creepy looking.
1: He's a wild raccoon in the Seattle area. He's been going viral because he's so recognizable. He suffers from short spine syndrome, which gives him an awkward shape and posture. But a raccoon has an awkward shape and posture to me anyway.
0: Yeah, this is even more. He's got...
1: It won't negatively affect his life, so nobody should cry, but... people started posting videos online. The raccoon picked up the name Jimothy. In just about a week, he's accumulated millions of views and inspired murals, tattoos, merchandise, cartoons.
0: People are getting Jimothy tattoos?
1: When you wake up in the morning and you see a weird-looking raccoon and you think you instantly have to put that on your body forever, I cannot... He got a city proclamation and even an appearance at a Seattle Mariners game.
0: Yeah, I saw him at the Mariners game.
1: Okay.
0: Yeah.
1: Just a photo of him, though, right? They didn't trap him and bring him to the Mariners game?
0: No, I think he was at the Mariners game.
1: They trapped the raccoon.
0: Unless it was AI, the picture I saw.
1: See?
0: He was there on the field.
1: Robert Irwin says it's ruining everything.
0: Right.
1: Okay.
0: Yeah.
1: I didn't go look at him, and I don't know why, but I'll do it now.
0: Take a look at him. He's really weird looking.
1: Okay. Jimothy.
0: Mm-hmm.
1: Okay.
0: All right.
1: And you know you don't want to work today, people, so just go ahead and you do that yourselves at your own cubes.
0: Right. Take some slack time. And
1: that's news.
0: Look up Jimothy. All right, coming up next, we're going to hear Frank Caliendo's Shatner story, as Bill Shatner has been in the news lately with his heavy metal album coming out. We'll dive into that coming up on the year so far next.
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1: 1029 The Hog, weather forecast.
2: A nice summer stretch for southeastern Wisconsin. I'm WeatherWatch 12, meteorologist Jason Dunning. A cold front moves through the area this morning, ushering in some drier air, so we'll see a drop in humidity through the day. It's still going to be a warm day, a high of 85, and we'll track a slight chance for a couple of pop-up showers this afternoon. Overall, pretty quiet day, though. Overnight, a bit cooler, 60 lakeside, mid-50s inland, and then tomorrow will be the coolest day of the week. Highs in the mid-70s with a big drop in humidity. With your WeatherWatch 12 forecast, I'm meteorologist Jason Dunning.
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3: No. I told you about the thing I did with William Shatner, didn't I? Did I tell you about that?
4: He's back in some commercials and things now. No, you didn't tell us about what.
3: Oh, Shatner! That we did an event with Shatner.
4: That he's just goofy.
3: Oh, he's awesome though.
4: He's your neighbor.
3: He is Valerie Bertinelli's neighbor. And I
4: but
3: went.
4: But he called and left a message on your machine.
3: No, that was Valerie's husband thing.
4: Okay.
3: But this event I did with him recently, my friend John and I were hosting it, and he's old. It's amazing. He turns it on for the show.
4: He's 90-something.
3: Yeah, 94, 96, somewhere in there.
4: Yeah, he's up there.
3: But if he gets in front of his phone, like he will just pick. I was in mid-conversation with him. Well, remember, I was talking about it. He just picks up his phone and just starts, oh. He paid no attention. He just stopped paying attention, and you couldn't talk to him. Like, he was so engulfed in his phone that we started having a conversation about him looking at his phone while he was looking at his phone after he stopped the conversation I was apparently trying to have with
4: him. And he had no idea?
3: And he had no idea. And then he just looked up and goes, what? And there was some news that came out with, it was Clinton. It might have been Epstein stuff somewhere. It was Clinton and Trump and like, who knows what was real and wasn't. Somebody making something up. But he goes, Trump and Bubba. Oh, God, this is juicy. And he remembered me the last time I was with him. I'd done this thing. I'd met him. And which I think is, I'd done something with him on the phone one time that cracked him up because at the end of it, I go, Denny Crane. And he he lost it. But there was another time I talked to him and he'd remembered me from a bunch of different stuff. This time, no idea who I was. Like, it was an interesting kind of. But then he gets on the show and he has all these memories of. He does the show, and he was 100% there, present, and knew everything. Except for the last story he told, he combined two stories.
4: Into one.
3: Had no ending, and then we got back afterward and talked to him. He goes, I don't know what happened. But just to sit there with William Shatner, and I'm talking to him, I'm like talking about the Avengers movies, because I called the bridge the wrong thing. I said the something. He goes, is that what it is? The bridge on the Star Trek?
4: The bridge.
3: In the bridge?
4: Yeah.
3: And he goes, you mean the bridge? Like, yeah, I was thinking Avengers or something like that. You watch that crap? Like, yeah, everybody watches that crap. You don't watch any of it? No, God, no. I go, why don't you watch it? He goes, because I'm not in it. He literally said that. He goes, because I'm not in it.
4: But they're very popular. Did you tell him that? A lot of people watch this stuff.
3: Yeah, but they're crap. None of that's real.
4: You should have.
5: How long has he lasted?
4: He's doing Raisin Bran commercials.
3: Well, because you see why? You know why? Because he was in a car eating Raisin Bran, and he was in the back of a car. And he was eating the Raisin Bran, and TMZ did something, put it up there, and a week later he had a Raisin Bran commercial. It was funny because they missed their flight going to their first event because we just did the one show with them in Phoenix and hosted that. But they watched The Wrath of Khan, and then Shatner comes out and does a Q&A for 2 hours. And they missed their first flight, so they drove the rest of the trip every night after the show. Like, yeah, we're taking off.

0: off. We're driving to San Francisco. I'm like, that's like 12 hours. It's easy. And the guy who's driving is like, I'm driving. He's not driving. I'll probably be eating Raisin Bran, getting a commercial out of it.
1: This was a discussion yesterday. Now that you brought up Wrath of Khan. What Rocky was it? Eric, Rocky Four. Rocky Four.
2: Mm-hmm.
1: Where Rocky yells...
2: Drago.
1: Out. And Brian said, well, that's Echo just...
3: They just stole that from Wrath of Khan.
1: When, you know, when William Shatner yells, Khan. Yeah, right.
0: Yeah, I mean, who was the first one to yell out your nemesis?
1: They're right, the opponent's name, right?
0: Stella!
2: There it is.
1: Was she the bad guy?
3: He was the first one to yell like that.
0: I mean, but that seems to be, that's just like the, no, whenever that happens in slow motion, somebody falling. I think that's just a movie trick that you, because if you ever yelled out, like you get mad at somebody and you yell out their name to the heavens, I don't think I've ever done that in real life.
1: To the heavens. No, I.
0: Like my wife, Michelle!
3: We talked about if we had ever run for our lives. Have you ever run for your life?
0: Have I ever run? Maybe a jog for my life.
1: Like, I better get out. Yeah, move over or something.
0: I don't know if I've ever run for. I have seen my life flash in front of me a few times.
3: Yeah,
0: I've seen that happen.
3: I just think running for your life is a
0: Tom Cruise invention.
3: Well, it's a rare experience if you've, you know, ever really had to do it.
0: Running from, you'd have to, like, see, how often do you see somebody running from killer dogs in a backyard, somebody's garden?
1: Well, we
0: dogs.
1: Had that wolf, it was actually a wolf, what was it, wolfhound, wolf something, at the finish line of one of the Olympic events.
0: Wolfman? Was there a full moon?
1: It was, did you see that? The footage of the dog, and we all said, that looks like a wolf.
3: But it was a dog.
0: Oh, it was?
1: And but a collar.
3: Very wolfy.
1: Yeah, had its tags and all that stuff.
0: One of my brothers had a stray dog they took in. Turns out it might have been a wolf.
3: Oh, really?
0: They couldn't figure out why he was so mean and undomesticated. It took him a few years, so I was like, maybe you get that done quicker. Figure that one out.
1: Really?
0: Yeah.
1: Did they take it to the vet? Did the vet say, hey, I think you have a wolf.
0: Yeah, I think that's eventually what happened, but it was, I don't remember the full story, but I do remember them saying, we think he might be a wolf. Like at least part wolf. Like
3: they look different. They look different.
0: But can they breed? Can a wolf breed? Can you have a Frankenstein kind of?
1: Oh,
0: well, that's not your expertise. You looked at me. That's the first time I've ever seen you. That's not my area.
1: What do I know? I suppose they can. They're dogs.
3: Wolves.
1: Right?
0: They're canine.
3: Wolves cross with coyotes.
1: Yeah, somewhere
0: is that how you get the super genius?
3: Yeah.
2: Possibly.
3: Super genius.
1: Yeah, we had that story a few years ago. They were somewhere in Kansas or Missouri or something like that where it's this half half coyote.
3: That the dogs are the most genetically interbreedable, crossable things that there are out there.
2: They breed with huskies.
1: Okay. There's wolf huskies.
0: Yeah, husky looks wolfish.
3: That's like the punchline to the whole Call of the Wild story, isn't it?
2: Yeah, right.
3: Buck gets out in the wolf pack.
2: It is.
3: Yeah. Then all the wolves kind of take out a bucky-looking feeling.
0: Mm, yeah.
1: Those of you just joining us, Frank Caliendo's here. He had nothing better to do, so he thought he'd come in and discuss dog breeds.
3: Yes,
0: we're going to do breeds about dog breeds. Like, you ever see a St. Bernadoodle, man? Caliendo's got a St. Bernadoodle. That's half St. Bernard, half poodle. Imagine that thing getting made, man. You're
1: sticking around for a while?
0: Yeah.
4: All right. Miss any of Bob and Brian? 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
6: Here's a question that people on the internet are asking other people on the internet. Do you consider yourself a fast walker or a slow walker?
5: I think I'm pretty much a medium walker.
6: You're pretty much an average walker?
5: I think so. Mm-hmm.
6: I think I'm a fast walker because years of Summerfest stage-to-stage activity has required that like slalom-like combat to get through crowds and just if you want to make sure you see your song over there. Like, it was my pleasure.
5: That was your training grounds for fast walking there?
6: And it was my pleasure to show my son that as well. Like, I would just disappear in front of a group of people and start wandering and just make him, like, sprint after me. Sounds cruel, but it was really fun.
5: I bet you he's a fast walker now.
6: I bet you he is a fast walker now, right, with a 50-pound ruck. So, a recent survey found that 7% of people consider themselves a very fast walker. 29% say they're somewhat fast. 43% they're about average. I think it just depends on what you're doing. Are you, like, when you, here's the reason.

0: I don't shop with anybody anymore. I don't shop like at a, well, no one shops at a mall. I mean, some people do, but if you go with a girlfriend, you just wander and then you stand. Mm-hmm. And then you wander a little longer and then you stand. And even when you walk, you're not really walking. You're walking so slow that it's not even considered walking. And then it just makes my back hurt. And then I just get hot and I'm like, can we get out of here? Do we want to go to lunch ever? So I don't shop with women anymore. Not that, and even men, but I don't know. 43% said they're about average. And that, I think the general category.
1: Sure.
0: You can watch people at Summerfest or State Fair and you see them all, you know, kind of the same tempo.
1: Yeah. I can walk fast, I guess, if needed.
0: Where have you walked fast recently? When's the last time you walked fast? Were you hurrying to get in to see a boys' game? Were you, you know what I mean? That would make you walk
1: fast.
0: That's
1: a good question, yeah. Yeah, I think probably...
0: Late for church?
1: Maybe, yeah. I don't know. I can't think of something specifically, but...
0: If a bear was behind you in Glacier State Park?
1: Yeah. May pick up the pace a little bit.
0: 12% say they're somewhat slow. 5% say very slow. What do you do if the person you're walking with is going faster than you?
1: You pick it up.
0: Do you?
1: Yeah.
0: 40% of people say, yeah, they speed up to match their pace.
1: Mm-hmm.
0: 18% will say, hey, can you slow down a little bit? I guess, you know, for me, if I'm in a park and it's winter... I might be like, I don't want to go this fast. Like, what if there's, you know, like a little ice moment or something, you know. But if it's summer walking or fall walking, when you're just like, yeah, let's if we're out for a walk, let's walk.
1: Yeah.
0: That heart rate up a little bit.
1: I don't think I'd feel right asking someone to, hey, can you slow down a bit?
0: Maybe not yet. Maybe we're not at that door, but we can see the house from here, you know.
1: Mm-hmm.
0: 33% just let them go ahead. I've seen couples walking where it's just like someone's ahead, you know?
1: Oh, yeah.
0: And then I also see the terrifying moment where I see a little kid who just seems to be by himself. And then you're like, who's got this kid? Where's this kid from? Like, would you? And then you'll see like a mom either way behind or maybe way up with a dog or something, you know? And she's like, I got it. And I'm like, you do? You got it?
1: Because okay. The kid's little steps, he needs like two or three to match yours.
0: Exactly. What about the opposite? What do you do when the person you're walking with is going slower than you? 63% of us will slow down to match their pace.
1: Yeah, or just stop and kind of turn around and wait for them.
0: Right. Shoot them one of those looks.
1: What's the matter with you?
0: 10% ask them to speed up. This just depends on age bracket. You know what I mean? Are you 20 to 30? Are you 40?
1: Again, I can't picture going, hey, can you pick it up a little bit? What's the matter with you?
0: I know I've said that to my child when we were going somewhere.
1: Yeah, I guess
0: I'm like, hey, can you get off your phone for a second and walk? We got to be blah, blah, you know, all that stuff.
1: Mm-hmm.
0: 17% just go ahead of them. You're back there. I think the older you get or the longer you're married, you're like, I don't care where you are.
1: Yeah. Or, you know, if you're on the way to a game or something and you're kind of late, I can see like, come on, guys, we got to pick it up.
0: Yeah.
1: You know, like, let's go.
0: Oh, for sure. Yes. All the time. Every time.
1: Mm-hmm.
0: Yes. Dinner reservations, even. Come on, get in the car.
1: Yeah.
0: We're going to be late.
1: Go eat, for crying out loud. Eat. Pick it up.
0: That is news.
1: Thanks, Carrie. Well, here's a story about things guys do that they may think is attractive, but women say, not so much. On Bob and Brian's Year So Far, it's 9:59.
0: On Reddit, the things that guys do that aren't nearly as attractive as guys think they might be.
2: Spit. Swear. Sweat.
3: All right. So
0: nudity.
3: More.
0: Male nudity is number one. All male nudity now and forever. Pictures, in person, whatever it is. We're not looking.
3: I'm going to send you a picture.
0: Number two. Talking bad about other guys to make yourself seem better.
3: You know, it's a douchebag.
0: Okay. Number three, calling your ex is crazy. Apparently, we don't like that.
3: My ex and that douchebag ought to get together.
0: Four, talking about being horny.
3: You know who's horny? You know his two thumbs is horny? This guy.
2: That douchebag, he never gets horny. This guy.
3: My ex was never horny. And that douchebag.
0: not horny. Being able
4: should,
0: to
4: I'm
0: do,
4: horny, so those two should get together.
0: Not being able to do cooking or housework, basic stuff like that shows
2: I can
0: you're,
2: kill the housework.
0: You're
2: cooking.
0: Looking for your girlfriend to be your mother.
2: Cooking, I can't. I'm just bad at it. But I have no interest in getting good either.
0: But you're a good griller.
2: Okay.
0: You're bringing something to the table.
2: All right.
0: I bring nothing.
4: And I just feel like even if I make something I like, someone else isn't going to like it. It's too,
0: you never
4: I don't know.
0: Yeah.
4: Too gravy or greasy or...
0: One never knows.
4: Something.
0: Loading up on cologne, jewelry, hair gel. We don't
2: as
0: like
2: a guy?
0: Too much.
2: So tone it down? Well, I don't wear any jewelry.
0: You wear a watch.
2: That's okay. No necklaces. No.
0: You got nothing.
2: No piercings. Anywhere for that matter.
0: That we know of. Persisting over and over when you've gotten a clear and definitive no, I'm not interested in you.
4: So I'm still horny.
0: Not attractive.
4: And that guy's still a douchebag.
0: Not attractive. Number 8, truck nuts. Need I say more?
4: Oh the right. Bumper?
2: Yeah. The bumper testicles.
0: Not as funny as you think that is.
2: Or as cute.
0: Knock it off.
2: You pick them up, pick her up for your first date, and you got a set of bumper nuts on your
0: Buick. I got them from my ex who was never horny. She's crazy. Now she's with a douchebag.
4: Come on over here. Look at these things. I'll let you see the real stuff because I'm horny.
0: Oh my God.
4: Unlike that douchebag who's with my ex.
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All right, that's it for Bob and Brian's year so far. I'm Eric. Thanks for hanging with me throughout. Bob and Brian will be back tomorrow morning. Tim Murray will be here in studio. And the whole gang will be back together. We'll talk to you then. Mindy's up next. 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Here's what Mantality has learned treating 25,000 men. 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

Well, I learned a lesson. I had an old fire pit and smoker that I put out for the city to pick up and, of course, paid for it in the whole nine yards. Not even thinking somebody might just swoop it up. Could have just put it out there and let the scrappers take it. So now, will I get a refund is the question, because the city didn't pick it up. They did take the box spring I had out there, though. Anyway, lesson learned. A preview of your all-request liquid lunch National Junk Food Day peppers. Not necessarily junk food, but food will be the theme. 414-799-1029. And I got to thank Matt in Oak Creek for suggesting it.

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The 1 year anniversary of Ozzy's death is tomorrow. Jack Osbourne says he would like anyone who's listening, anyone who's compelled, anyone who just wants to share a story about his dad to share it. Whether it's the first time you listened to his music, the first time you saw him play live, if you had an actual encounter with him, or just want to talk about what his music meant to you. That's what Jack Osbourne wants. He wants to fill the entire day tomorrow with just awesome Ozzy stories. And we will dedicate the All Request Liquid Lunch to Ozzy tomorrow. Today we dedicate it to food. National Junk Food Day. The Fuel Your Summer keyword is music, so open up the Hog app and get that entered. The Hog and Painting by Christopher want to fuel your summer with tickets to see Guns N' Roses, Credit Union 1 Amp Tinley Park, a week from tomorrow, and then Megadeth at Capital Credit Union Park in Green Bay, August 1st. 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

Well, it looks like Aaron Rodgers patched things up with his family. Posted a bunch of photos on his socials. He was on the outs for years, but I guess that's all come to an end.

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What we've got here is failure to communicate. Some men you just can't reach. So you get what we had here last week, which is the way he wants it. Well, he gets it.

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3: Scott Slater is retired from the City of Racine, DPW. He says, I would love to take my son to hairball at State Fair. And so you will, Scott, and you'll be sitting in the fourth row. That's at the main stage August 6th, also giving you the Hoghead of the Day t-shirt from Huxdorf Diesel and that $25 Board Game Barrister gift card. You wanted to hear Bush, come down. It's on the Hog.

2 days away from the Hog and Lanikugel Summer Shandy's 34th annual Bob and Brian Open to benefit the Mac Fund. 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It's a little bit cheaper, starts later, ends earlier. 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Book your foursome on that Wee Nip walking course. 11 holes of golf, an official Bob and Brian golf shirt included, thanks to Community Roofing and Restoration, a Stephanie Sutton Bloody Mary and Beer Mosa Bar, sponsored by Versa Foam Systems, 50-50 raffle presented by Progress Manufacturing, Inc., and the Professional Construction, Inc., Sink It and Drink It. And catch the guys broadcasting from the Pro Shop that morning, thanks to Sherwin Industries. Everything you need to know on that Wee Nip short course at 1029thehog.com.

You can post your favorite junk food on the Hog socials. Today's National Junk Food Day, so it's the liquid lunch theme, a song with food in the title or in the band name. Randy says green jelly, cereal killer, or you could do three little pigs for the pork. Mike's favorite junk food is Funyuns. Natasha enjoys Cheetos, Flamin' Hots, Cool Ranch Doritos, Twix, peanut butter, a caramello bar, and crumble cookies. The Better Business Bureau talk and text line 414-799-1029. Get your food request in. By the way, it's also Legal Drinking Age Day. So belly up, the bar opens at noon.

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1: Oh, hey, it's Lodo and Joe. I'll take some Cheetos, a Keystone Light, a splash of Mountain Dew.
0: You got a request to go with that?
1: Rockstar. I also have a quesadilla.
0: Well, I'm doing songs with food in the title or in the band name for National Junk Food Day. But you enjoy those snacks and washing it down with that Keystone Light and Mountain Dew? Speaking of food, your cooking show is back tomorrow. Bob and Brian back from vacation. Coming soon to the official Hog Store, Bob and Brian cooking show aprons. Be watching for those. We're also going to put smaller bandanas up for your dog. If you think of something you want us to add, let us know. 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
2: By the way, I think it was today in whatever year Millie Vanilli was busted for lip syncing. I thought I saw that on some music history calendar today. 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So don't forget that drink order, but it's National Junk Food Day that we're focusing on. 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

0: Bob in Whitewater, Sean in Germantown, Brian and Merton all want their cherry pie cake ahead of that. So I guess we're starting with dessert on National Junk Food Day today. Request some food. The Better Business Bureau talk and text line is 414-799-1029. Hello, the hog.
1: Hey, Mindy.
0: Hello.
1: I'll bet you're getting a bunch of cherry songs like Buck Cherry and Cherry Pie and that, so I thought I'd dig a little deep for you. A couple of Alice in Chains songs. See if you got Rotten Apple.
0: Nope.
1: How about Nutshell?
0: Nutshell I have.
1: Let's rock with that. Otherwise, I was going to go easy and just say Ice Cream Man Van Halen. But
0: you'll hear it anyway.
1: I'm sure it's like a bunch of cherries, too, I'll bet. But anyway, yeah, let's do Nutshell.
0: All right. I'll line it up next. Thanks for calling it in. 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

that is Sleep Token Caramel, or do you say caramel? It's National Junk Food Day, so it's your liquid lunch theme. 414-799-1029. Matt in Oak Creek, who wanted to do the food theme, by the way. I've got your jelly roll lined up after Jelly Roll from Blue Murder.

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0: Two jelly rolls, the man himself, and one from Blue Murder on National Junk Food Day, although he's kind of staying away from the junk food these days. 414-799-1029 with your food request. Hi, the hog.
1: Hey, I'm sure it's been requested numerous times, but cherry pie?
0: Yep, played it.
1: All right, thank you.
0: Thank you. Hi, the hog.
2: Yeah, can I place a request for the lunch?
0: Yes.
2: The lunch song, Pearl Jam.
0: Jam! That one escaped me.
2: Yeah.
0: We'll have to make Pearl Jam a leftover.
2: Sounds good. Thank you.
0: Thank you. Hi, the hog.
3: Hi, Mindy. How about starseed?
0: Seed.
3: Sunflower seed, pumpkin seeds. Yep.
0: I don't know if I'd call it a junk food necessarily, but pumpkin seeds, one of my favorite snacks. For Mike and Nurse Joan, enjoying some delicious peaches.

0: the liquid lunch theme, gotta have some corn. Bean wants Uncle Cracker. Randy looking for green jelly. You get your pork too with Three Little Pigs. Dan in Milwaukee, John in Franklin, thanks for getting your requests in. Oh, Chop Suey, UPS Tony and DoorDash Tim. What else is there? Red Hot Chili Peppers, Sex and Candy, Marcy Playground, National Junk Food Day, 414-799-1029.
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4: 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She's looking for a local coffee shop. What does she do? 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And instantly, Google gives her a whole bunch of options. She doesn't click the first name she sees. She looks for something familiar, something she's seen before. That's where smart marketing comes in. 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
3: Tom and Tosa wanted some honey, dirty honey, rolling sevens. Pumpkins, ahead of that, National Junk Food Day. Your Liquid Lunch theme food. Mike in New Berlin was thinking pork and beans. Weezer. What about pepper, butthole surfers, or Veruca Salt? Hello, The Hog.
4: Hey, Mindy. Scott from New Berlin here. How you doing?
3: Great, Scott. How are you?
4: I am great. How about some Ice Cream Man by David Lee Roth today?
3: Yes, I have reserved that for Natalie's mom, so that will be last call today.
4: That sounds good. Sounds perfect. I look forward to hearing it.
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1: Hello, the hog.
2: Maybe it's Scott Slater. I got your voicemail. Shut the front door. I had to say that. Oh, thank you.
1: My absolute pleasure, Scott. You said you wanted to take your son to hairballs, so you are. State Fair, you'll be in the fourth row.
2: Oh, my cool. I talked to the people that see them at the Riverside. And said it's a good rock show.
1: He'll enjoy it. And I hope you're enjoying retirement, Scott.
2: I came back. I retired. I came back as a seasonal. Oh, it's like putting an old workhorse out there for 25 years and coming back. You know what I'm saying? Ooh, this is for young guys. I'm going to be a shuttle driver or something.
1: Or just enjoy retirement, Scott.
2: Yeah. Oh, thank you, Mindy. Hey.

0: 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And that's on the Hog app.
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2: 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Being known wins every time. If your business isn't showing up where customers are looking and where they're scrolling, you're missing out. If you want to make sure they know your name before they need you, search for Milwaukee.

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AC/DC rocked Camp Randall to its core Sunday night. Did you go? I hear it was an unforgettable 2.5 hour show. First time in Wisconsin in 16 years, which must have been when I saw them. Was it that long ago? 25 years, I think, since they played Madison. So bucket list performance. I'd love to hear from you if you were there. Will you be at Grand Geneva Resort and Spa Thursday for the Hog and Lanikugel's Summer Shandies 34th Annual Bob and Brian Open? If you say, well, no, because I didn't get into the Brutor Highlands courses. Hey, there's the Wee Nip course. 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You can catch the guys broadcasting from the pro shop that morning as well, thanks to Sherwin Industries. But try out that Wee Nip walking course. 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

0: You want to see them a week from tomorrow? 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I have more concert tickets for you when we kill a half hour coming up at 2 o'clock. 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
4: 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How about get a haircut?
3: 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When's the last time you had one?
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3: No, every 10 for me. 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
5: Hi, Mindy. 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
3: 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Hello, The Hog.
6: 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Is it swim?
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7: Hi, Mindy. 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
8: All right, so the obvious answer is you got to pay your rent 12 times a year. 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
11: Hi, this is Dan Buttry, combat veteran of the Iraq War. 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
2: Outdoor was the first clue. We'll do this a dozen times a year. 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Hi, The Hog.
3: Is the answer cutting the grass?
2: It's not. No, try again. Hi, The Hog.
1: Hi, Mindy. Is it subscription?
2: No, it's not. Try again, all right?
1: Thank you.
2: Thank you. Hi, The Hog.
3: Hi, is it experience a full moon?
2: 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No, try again. Hello, The Hog.
4: Go to church.
2: It's not church. Try again. Hello, The Hog.
3: Hi, did you answer your question yet?
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2: It's not rent. Try again. Hello, The Hog.
4: Hi, what are you paying, Bill?
2: Not bills. Try again. If you didn't hear that first clue, it was outdoor. We'll do this a dozen times a year. Outdoor was the first clue. What is it? Your second clue is kitchen. Outdoor and kitchen are the clues.

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2: Outdoor and kitchen are the clues. We'll do this a dozen times a year. What is it? Hello, The Hog.
1: Hi, this is Devin.
2: Hi, Devin.
1: How you doing?
2: Great.
1: I'm going to go with grilling.
2: And you'd be correct, Devin.
1: Awesome. Thank you.
2: July is National Grilling Month, which makes sense since it's midsummer. Although there are surely diehards who have no problem standing by the grill in mid-January, right?
1: Oh, I've done that a couple times.
2: Mm-hmm.
1: You got to get a beer jacket for that, though.
2: A beer jacket?
1: Yeah, you drink 3 beers and now you're all warm.
2: I don't think I've heard of that one, Devin. According to a report, the average American enjoys 13 grill days per year. That number is higher in Wyoming, Oregon, Michigan, and New Hampshire. And the states that grill the least are Vermont, Mississippi, and Hawaii. 84% of Americans say they'd grill more if they had more opportunities to. Although 49% say they aren't 100% comfortable at the grill. You confident at the grill, Devin?
1: Oh, absolutely.
2: Good for you. The top fears for others include grilling chicken, dropping meat through the grates, running out of propane, and cooking evenly so you don't end up with a burnt outside and raw inside. People ranked the biggest grill sins. I got the top 5 for you, Devin. What do you think is one of the top grill sins?
1: Forgetting to turn the grill off.
2: Oh, that would be a good one, but I've got touching another person's grill without permission, not allowing the meat to rest before serving, opening the lid unnecessarily, and backseat grilling, like being a backseat driver, someone who's hanging out in the background with plenty of opinions on what the griller should be doing, Devin. And then pressing down on a burger with a spatula is the 5th biggest grilling sin.
1: Well, I think I've committed at least 4 of those.
2: Which one did you not commit?
1: I would never press down my burgers on the grill.
2: What did they use to smash a smash burger? That cast iron burger press?
1: Oh, I have no idea. I just use whatever's in the kitchen.
2: All right, Devin. You can have a burger at Brewfest. Wash it down with a beer at McKinley Park. That's on Saturday, Milwaukee Brewfest.
1: Perfect. Thank you.
2: And then you're going to see Megadeth Capital Credit Union Park, Green Bay, August 1st. And then The Hog presents 2 shows coming to the rave. The first one is Theory of a Dead Man and 7 Dust. That's August 18th. And then you'll go back to see Gwar. That's December 3rd, Devin.
1: Awesome. Thank you so much.
0: Well, there's 30 minutes of your life you'll never get back.
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It's also Legal Drinking Age Day. 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I think that's inspired by Mork and Mindy, Nanu Nanu. And it's Take a Monkey to Lunch Day. 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

0: day without Borna. He'll be back tomorrow, but she's got a pair of the Melt Yard Cheese Pole Challenge vouchers for you. Each guest gets to try the 15-foot cheese pole challenge at the Melt Yard at the New Fashioned anytime this summer. She's also got a 4-pack of German Fest tickets, and then The Hog Presents Nonpoint, and then Hollywood Undead and In This Moment tickets to both of those shows. That's your 5 at 5 prize pack.
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4: Why is it that you don't realize how much stuff you touch until you get a paper cut, and then everything is like, why is everything made of acid all of a sudden? I was opening up a soup from Supermarket and just sliced the crap out of my finger on the plastic part, so neat, and now everything feels like it's made of acid. Why is life like that? Hi, it's Mandy. Borna is on vacation. We got a big show today. Inside 5 at 5, your chance to play for Hollywood Undead and Nonpoint tickets. Also, we'll be talking to Big D, Don Black, as we've got somebody who has no business coming to wrestling. It seems like that's going to happen, and you know he is our wrestling expert of sorts. Coming up next in Breaking Noise, guess who's got the best record in baseball? And this smoke sticking around literally for the rest of our lives, maybe. 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
1: Wildfire smoke for as long as we live. Now, maybe right now there's no significant threat of wildfire smoke. It seems to have cleared out. But as long as the fires are burning in Canada and Minnesota, then there is an opportunity for us to see more fires. Right now, wildfires in southern Quebec and northern Minnesota are, quote, burning out of control, as a couple different maps are showing where fires currently are. So it can be difficult to forecast smoky conditions, but know that while those fires are burning, it's always a possibility for us. And since this seems to be some sort of a reoccurring theme, then smoke in our lives could just be a thing that we have to deal with every wildfire season, which is something that we were just recently talking about. I don't remember it being so smoky until the last couple of years. Anybody else?
2: Next.
1: Well, guess who has the best record in all of baseball once again? Yes, of course, that's our very own Milwaukee Brewers after last night's win over the Mets. So now the Brewers have a season best 26 games above 500, and they are 63-37, giving them the top spot in Major League Baseball. Also, let us not forget that Cooper Pratt got his very first Major League home run last night. It was off of Freddie Peralta. The fan who caught the ball gave it back to him. So that was awesome to see. And it was cool to see the home crowd last night at American Family Field give Freddie Peralta, who was with us for 8 seasons, a standing ovation when he left the mound. Brewers back at it tonight, 6:40 first pitch at home.
2: Next.
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0: Borna and Mandy on 102.9 The Hog. Borna on vacay. He'll be back tomorrow. So who's Aaron Rodgers trying to fool, having a reunion with his family after 10 years of being estranged, just out of nowhere? Posts all of these photos on Instagram saying another bonding week. Excuse me, sir, you very famously said that you didn't have anything to do with your family and didn't want to for like years and years and years. And now all of a sudden just posting tonight another bonding week like it's no big deal. Who I didn't see in the photos is Brittany with an I. So where's she at? I know he wants to keep his personal life private, but sorry, you're Aaron Rodgers. Too bad. If you didn't want us to know that you got married, how about don't wear that wedding ring? I'm just saying.
1: My knee.
0: Anyway, we'll see if any of this helps him with his final season with the Steelers. It feels like one too many, but we'll see. Coming up next, Big D Don Black talks about another has-been when it comes to football who's trying to get into another, I don't know. Should we call it a sport? It's 102.9 The Hog.
2: Esto es un equipo increíble. Te amo estos hombres.

0: Well, Borna's out, and look who just stormed into the studio.
1: Why you gotta say I stormed in the studio?
0: Because you did. You don't really do anything quietly.
1: That's how we gonna be. Like, you come in full of, you know, like kind of venom in your mouth.
0: All the time.
1: Okay.
0: Yeah. You stay ready. You don't have to get ready.
1: I'm always... Okay, anyway.
0: All right, anyway, let's talk about Tom Brady and WWE.
1: Did you tell everybody who I was?
0: They heard your song. It's Big D Don Black.
1: Okay, I just like to hear my name say it.
0: I've heard that about you.
1: See, if it was Mr. Borna, he would say my name. I'm just saying.
0: Well, I'm sorry. Please welcome or tolerate Big D Don Black.
1: Did you just say tolerate?
0: As
1: anyway,
0: he is our WWE expert.
1: Yeah, yeah.
0: And my favorite, mm-hmm, not so much, Tom Brady. So two of my favorite things are coming together, Tom Brady and WWE.
1: Yeah, I would. You know, a lot of people are making a lot out of something that's not going to happen for a while.
0: What are they? What is even the deal?
1: So here's the thing. So everybody's all in a lather. Tom Brady slapped the hot mess out of Logan Paul. And if you don't know, Logan Paul is part of the WWE. This was at Fanatics Fest in New York.
0: Wait. Logan Paul is a part of the WWE now?
1: Yeah, he's been there for like about 3 years.
0: I thought he was just a YouTuber on the WWE.
1: No. He wrestled John Cena like last year. Yeah, he's actually
0: a every time he did that, he was just a YouTube guy wrestling.
1: So you just
0: wrestling.
1: Thought it was just two famous people just slapping each other for no reason at all? Is that what you thought?
0: Yeah.
1: No.
0: And then I saw something about the WWE, and I was like, okay, they're going to work it out in the ring.
1: So, Logan Paul is actually a WWE superstar. He's actually really good.
0: And he goes by the name Logan Paul. He doesn't have like
1: he goes by Logan Paul.
0: Super Logan Paul.
1: No, he's just regular Logan Paul.
0: Okay.
1: That's enough. That is enough.
0: All right.
1: But they were at Fanatics Fest and they kind of got into it where Tom Brady slapped Logan Paul. So everybody's thinking, oh man, you know, they're going to fight. So something's going to happen there.
0: Did he go, eh, when he slapped him?
1: No, he slapped him pretty hard. Okay. If you haven't seen the video. And then I think at the finals of the World Cup, there was video of Tom Brady flipping off Logan Paul. So could this be leading to something? Maybe down the line, but it can't happen anytime soon because Logan Paul is hurt. He like messed up his arm pretty bad, so he can't wrestle, he can't do anything right now. So it could be something coming down the line, maybe WrestleMania in the Saudi Arabia or something like that, because that's the next WrestleMania will be.
0: When is that?
1: Not till like March or April.
0: Oh, so there's a ton of time before the next event. But this could just be a really long lead up.
1: Absolutely. Long build up to this thing, but they might be trying to do something.
0: Then. Because then otherwise, why would Tom Brady be slapping Logan Paul?
1: I think it's because they're trying to do something in the ring, but I could not see Tom Brady in the ring with Logan Paul because that would be tragic for Tom Brady. I think they'll have somebody wrestle in his place, or maybe there'll be a tag team match or something like that where he doesn't have to do a lot because that's how Logan Paul got involved in it and everything like that. So, yeah.
0: It feels like Tom Brady is too pretty to wrestle.
1: Nah, you got to look.
0: Like, he's always in like very pressed khaki pants and a polo with his two white teeth Botox face.
1: Well, you forget one thing. He's got money.
0: He does.
1: And it's an opportunity to make more money. So, yes, he'll do. If it's an opportunity to make money, they're going to take advantage of it and do it. So, yeah, I think that something will happen down the line. I'm not expecting Tom Brady to be Mr. Wrestling Star. I think he's going to do a couple moves, and that's just going to be it, if it happens.
0: Will he wear tidy whiteies outfit?
1: He will have on, like, probably the long pants, or he'll be like when Jelly Roll wrestled, like jeans or something like that.
0: He's gonna wear jeans.
1: Yeah, something like
0: classic
1: that.
0: Classic Tom Brady. All right, let's talk about something else that's gonna make a lot of money because the trailer is officially out. I'm sure you've watched it a bunch of times by now.
1: Actually, I've only watched it one time.
0: Okay.
1: I've only watched it one time.
0: So did you savor it?
1: Yes, I did.
0: Okay, let's talk about that coming up next. Avengers Doomsday. Big D Don Black is hanging out. It's 102.9 The Hog.
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11: 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Good luck.

0: is on vacation, but Big D Don Black is hanging out because you're kind of like our wrestling and our nerd movie guy.
1: Wow. Wow. This is, you know, I honestly think the way you're putting these things out here.
0: Sorry.
1: It is very hurtful.
0: Well, you're taking it that way. I don't mean it like that.
1: I'm just stating facts.
0: I'm stating facts.
1: Those are not facts.
0: So Avengers Doomsday, yes. The official trailer is out. It got previewed at Comic-Con in April, but now it's out, and the movie is going to drop December 18th, and it seems like everybody and their mom are going to be in this movie.
1: There's a lot going on, and it has to do with also the multiverse, because, you know, if you've seen any of the movies, if you've seen the trailer, you see the Fantastic Four, the X-Men, we're coming from all over the place, and yeah. Some of these people are not in the same universe, so they're all over the place, so I don't know how this is going to work. I really don't, because there's a lot of stuff happening. Even, I believe, if I'm correct, it looked like a CGI Chris Evans at the end. It really didn't look like Chris Evans, but it's supposedly him.
0: Yeah.
1: There's a lot going on. I mean, Wakanda was in there. A little bit of everything. So I think it's going to be very interesting, but I think we're also getting to the point. I think we're getting to the end of people being enthralled with Marvel movies, I think, because I feel that way, because it's just like, okay, it's a lot, and I do want to see it, but I'm almost kind of over it.
0: What makes it a lot is that there's too many people involved.
1: It's a lot of stuff. I'm like if I had not watched all the Marvel movies,
0: yeah,
1: I wouldn't know what the hell was going on, because we're talking about characters that weren't in any Marvel movies, but we're talked about, and they're just bringing them in, and you just, it's like, dude, this is too much.
0: Okay, I'm actually glad to hear you say that.
1: Brain overload.
0: As somebody who is not, following the lineage, but is entertained by the movies,
1: yeah.
0: I find it hard to follow. I often have to turn to whoever I'm with, usually Mr. D, and be like, who is this guy? Where did he come from? How is he
1: intertwined
0: with this? You're right, I do.
1: You do that anyway.
0: But even more so in this kind of scenario.
1: So, for me, it's a little different just because I've seen almost everything. There's a couple things I have not watched. It's like, even with some of the TV shows that they have on Disney Plus with Marvel shows, that you probably have to watch that stuff to, you know, kind of keep track of what's going on. As a fan of Marvel, yes, I do that stuff, but I just think when I watched this one, it just looked like it was just like, okay, this is a little bit much. Like, we have Spider-Man coming out in a couple of weeks,
0: yes,
1: which I'm excited for that.
0: Samesies. I do like the Spider-Man lineage.
1: So you just like the trilogy. Superheroes that you like.
0: Right? I do. I like the superheroes that I like. Yeah, that's
1: you
0: a
1: like
0: true
1: Spider-Man
0: story.
1: Spider-Man because you like Tom Holland.
0: I like Spider-Man because I've liked every movie that's come out. I found them to be entertaining.
1: Just to say you like Tom Holland.
0: I do like Tom Holland, but it, yes.
1: Yeah, see, that's why you like it.
0: But I also liked the other guys.
1: The other...
0: Oh, Lord, I liked the other ones.
1: Okay, no, I'm not doing this with you right now.

0: Here is my question for you, though.
1: You mean Tobey Maguire and Andrew Garfield.
0: Yes, that is correct. So I was seeing if you knew. I was testing you. So my question for you is, you've got the same guy that played Iron Man playing Dr. Doom.
1: Yes. Yes, Robert Downey Jr.
0: Thank you. I was like, why is his name escaping me? Robert Downey Jr. Is that not confusing at all?
1: No. I think it has to do with this whole multiverse thing.
0: Right.
1: So I think that if you remember...
0: They couldn't get anybody else to play Dr. Doom?
1: No. I think that when we're talking about the multiverse, if you saw the last Avengers movie, there's so many things that are taking place.
0: Right.
1: And in different times. So... I think that's what's happening here. It's like all over the place. So I think somehow Dr. Doom winds up being Tony Stark somehow, some way, because there's different timelines.
0: So this is all going to just wrap around what turns out they're the same guy anyway.
1: Yeah, I don't know. It might be, but I think the reason why all this is happening, because if you see the Fantastic Four in there, they're in a different time thing as opposed to what the Avengers are.
0: Yeah.
1: So for all of them to come together... He's like, did you see the last Avengers movie? Because they talked about all the different timelines in that one.
0: I know, and the problem is, it's too much for me. I need, the next time we talk about this, can you please write it all down in like a big family tree on a piece of paper?
1: You're going to have to be like my youngest son and take some time and do your prep work and watch. And watch and watch and watch.
0: Nah, I gotta wash my hair. I don't have time for that.
1: Well, you can watch it while you're washing your hair.
0: Can I?
1: Maybe it'll help your attitude. But anyway,
0: probably not. All right, Big D, Don Black. I'd say thank you, but
1: oh, trust me, I am not grateful.
0: All right, get out of here. Bye.

0: Borna and Mandy on 1029 The Hog.
1: After we just had that extensive conversation about Avengers Doomsday, who you shouldn't see in that movie is Deadpool. Over the weekend at FanFest, Ryan Reynolds confirmed that there will eventually be another Deadpool movie. He says if at any point that Deadpool becomes an Avenger or X-Men, that they're at the end of Deadpool's journey. So there's kind of been like rumors, is he not going to be in the upcoming Avengers Doomsday film? But it seems more likely that a feature film with Deadpool is going to be more on the horizon. It's 1029 The Hog. Coming up next, turns out you don't have to go to Tennessee to make your own bottle of whiskey.
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So these bottles are single barrel releases. So the whiskey that you're able to bottle will change over time, which is very cool. And this experience seems to be offered on a regular basis. Available weekdays from noon until 6 and on Saturdays as well. How neat is that? I've always wanted to do that. I feel like pouring the wax, though, you're going to have to do that at home because that feels like a copywritten kind of deal. It's 102.9 The Hog. Coming up next, T-minus 16 days. Yes, the countdown is on.

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1: T-minus 16 days until the State Fair kicks off, which is the same day we will find out if the Wisconsin State Fair is officially one of the best state fairs in the country. It's been nominated, and you have until the 28th of July to vote for our state fair to be the best, and then we'll find out on August 6th. Also today, the State Fair released their discount days and deals for its 175th year. So you've got Piggly Wiggly Day, Celebrate Wisconsin Day, Military Appreciation Day, Senior Day. You've also got Cream Puff Lovin' Celebration Day on Saturday, August 15th, with a ton of activities. And then it all wraps up with the final day. So, you know, you've got time to plan your route as far as what you're going to eat, what you're going to drink, those drinkies and sporkies. You got to split up. You got to divide. In addition to the ridiculous amount of new state fair foods that have been added, there's like 84 of them, I think, to be exact, maybe not exact. Which we find out the winners of the Sporkies and Drinkies the day before the fair opens. That's word on the street. It's 102.9 The Hog.
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2: Hi, this is Dan Buttry, combat veteran of the Iraq War. 47 years prior to the Battle of Gettysburg, our founding fathers declared independence and these United States were born. 87 years later, going into July 4th, 1863, Wisconsin's Iron Brigade would fight during the opening shots of Gettysburg and lose a staggering 65% of their entire unit. This just to hold the line long enough for reinforcements to arrive and eventually win the day, keeping our states united. It's not been an easy 250 years since our independence, but all the same, worth every drop of blood to keep this amazing nation of ours free and united the best we can. Happy birthday, America.
0: Ewald Automotive and 102.9 The Hog remain committed to serving southeastern Wisconsin's veterans and the families of veterans with the utmost dignity and excellence. 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
8: 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southbound, your heaviest from North Avenue to the high-rise bridge. 94 westbound continues to be very busy out of the Marquette to about Hawley Road. 94 eastbound backed up to State Fair Park, 41 southbound inching your way between Appleton and Capitol, 894 southbound building delays between the zoo and the Hale. 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I'm Lana, that's 1029 Road Dog Traffic.

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And The Hog also presents Hollywood Undead and In This Moment at the Eagles Ballroom on October 3rd. Plus a $25 gift card to 5 o'clock Steakhouse if you are the winner. 414-799-1029. That is the Better Business Bureau talk line. Good luck.

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6: Tickets into Hollywood Undead, a part of your prize package. Who's this?
7: My name's Brittany.
6: All right, Brittany, do you know how to play five at five?
7: No.
6: Okay, first timer, I like that. I'll give you a topic, and all you need to do is name five things that go along with that topic in 15 seconds, and you are a winner. So if I were like, hey, give me five colors of the rainbow, you say red, orange, green, blue, purple, and then you would win, okay?
7: Gotcha.
6: All right, today is legal drinking age day. Now, be honest, were you 21 when you had your first

0: It's adult beverage?
1: No.
0: Yeah, I don't think anybody was, right? I mean, except for me, because my mom's listening. But other than that, I don't think anybody was. 48% of adults worldwide said they have never had a sip of alcohol. Do you think that that's true?
1: Yeah, I do.
0: And if you had to guess how many grapes are in a bottle of red wine, how many would you say that is?
1: I would say 10,000.
0: 10,000. Okay, 600. 600 grapes are needed to make a bottle of wine. So don't mind me counting out 600 grapes the next time I'm at the store. It's going to be fine. All right, your topic today, because it is National Legal Drinking Age Day, is to name five drinks somebody underage might try to drink. Five alcoholic drinks that somebody underage might try to drink. And your time starts now.
1: Beer, Mike's Hard Lemonade, wine, tequila, and rum.
0: Wow. Finishing hard on those last two. And that's how you know what you're made of, when the hard liquor starts trickling in. I was hoping you'd say like Mad Dog 2020, that two-buck chuck. Is that still a thing? Well, congratulations.
1: I don't know.
0: Congratulations. You're a winner. Hang on for me. We'll play again tomorrow. It's 102.9 The Hog, where now is a great time to get windows. If you've been thinking about it, and I've had people ask me, Mandy, would you really go with Window Nation? The answer is yes. Why? Because I already had them out to my house. I know that they are a great company, and a lot of people do as well. 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And tell them you heard about it from Borna and Mandy on 102.9 The Hog. Hey,
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6: 1029 The Hog. Traffic.
7: Brought to you by Geis Garage Doors, a CHI overhead door contractor. 43 southbound, still tapping that brake from Capitol Drive to the high-rise bridge. 94 westbound, busy out of the Marquette to Hawley Road. 94 eastbound, backed up to 84th Street. 894 southbound, getting real heavy from Lincoln through the hail and continuing on to about 60th Street. 43-894 eastbound. 41 southbound also slowing down quite a bit between Appleton and Capitol. 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

It's Borna and Mandy on 102.9 The Hog. I don't know if you have a ritual of going to see cheap movies on Tuesdays, especially in the summer, but tonight is the night. In Odyssey, the number one movie at the box office, Matt Damon stars in the movie and is absolutely jacked. His arms are huge. Now, there is one point in the movie where he needed to use a stunt double. He said the movie's almost 100% him, but there is a point where he uses a stunt double, and the stunt double is none other than a woman. He said all of the stunt doubles were like 7 feet tall. They got somebody in a little bit shorter, and it happened to be a lady, and she has the best arms that he has ever seen and wanted to make sure that she got her props. And I love everything about this story because ladies can have arms too. Arm day, don't miss it. But also, dudes, let us not forget about leg day, even though those off-kilter guys are kind of my favorite ones at the gym. It's 102.9 The Hog.

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1: First, it was the couple of baby raccoons that needed to be rescued from the outfield in an MLB game. Now, Jimothy the raccoon is all the rage. He's from Seattle. And why he has taken the internet by storm is because he's got a spinal thing going on where his body is much shorter than a regular raccoon. Other than that, he's perfectly healthy, but the internet is loving him. Jimothy, I think the name that has been bestowed upon him is also helping the situation because it's absolutely ridiculous. But the other night I said, I'm not going to get sucked down into this rabbit hole. Tell me why I'm just, or raccoon hole. Tell me why I'm just sending videos back and forth of Jimothy and never get tired of seeing them. Also, know that if you've ever had a wild raccoon show up at your door, I am completely jealous, especially if it was a baby and needed to be like taken care of.

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0: Well, Bourne is out, and look who just stormed into the studio.
1: Why you got to say I stormed in the studio?
0: Because you did. You don't really do anything quietly.
1: That's how we gonna be. Like, you come in full of, you know, like kind of venom in your mouth
0: all the time.
1: Okay.
0: Yeah. You stay ready. You don't have to get ready.
1: I'm always okay. Anyway.
0: All right. Anyway, let's talk about Tom Brady and WWE.
1: Did you tell everybody who I was?
0: They heard your song. It's Big D Don Black.
1: Okay, I just like to hear my name say it.
0: I've heard that about you.
1: See, if it was Mr. Borner, he would say my name. I'm just saying.
0: Well, I'm sorry. Please welcome or tolerate Big D Don Black.
1: Did you just say tolerate?
0: As
1: anyway?
0: He is our WWE expert
1: yeah.
0: and my favorite, mm-hmm. not so much, Tom Brady. So two of my

0: favorite things are coming together, Tom Brady and WWE.
1: Yeah, I would. You know, a lot of people are making a lot out of something that's not going to happen for a while.
0: What are they? What is even the deal?
1: So here's the thing. So everybody's all in a lather. Tom Brady slapped the hot mess out of Logan Paul. If you don't know, Logan Paul is part of the WWE. This was at Fanatics Fest in New York.
0: Wait. Logan Paul is a part of the WWE now?
1: Yeah, he's been there for like about 3 years.
0: I thought he was just a YouTuber on the WWE.
1: No. He wrestled John Cena like last year. Yeah, he's actually
0: a every time he did that, he was just a YouTube guy wrestling.
1: So you just thought it was just two famous people just slapping each other for no reason at all? Is that what you thought?
0: Yeah.
1: No.
0: And then I saw something about WWE, and I was like, okay, they're going to work it out in the ring.
1: Logan Paul is actually a WWE superstar. He's actually really good.
0: He goes by the name Logan Paul.
1: By Logan Paul.
0: Super Logan Paul.
1: He's just regular Logan Paul.
0: Okay.
1: That's enough. That is enough.
0: All right.
1: But they were at Fanatics Fest and they kind of got into it where Tom Brady slapped Logan Paul. So everybody's thinking, oh man, you know, they're going to fight. So something's going to happen there.
0: Did he go, when he slapped him?
1: No, he slapped him pretty hard. Okay. If you haven't seen the video. And then I think at the finals of the World Cup, there was video of Tom Brady flipping off Logan Paul. So could this be leading to something? Maybe down the line, but it can't happen anytime soon because Logan Paul is hurt. He like messed up his arm pretty bad, so he can't wrestle, he can't do anything right now. So it could be something coming down the line, maybe WrestleMania in the Saudi Arabia or something like that, because that's where the next WrestleMania will be.
0: When is that?
1: Not till like March or April.
0: Oh, so there's a ton of time before the next event. But this could just be a really long lead up.
1: Absolutely. Long build up to this thing, but they might be trying to do something.
0: Because then otherwise, why would Tom Brady be slapping Logan Paul?
1: I think it's because they're trying to do something in the ring, but I could not see Tom Brady in the ring with Logan Paul because that would be tragic for Tom Brady. I think they'll have somebody wrestle in his place, or maybe there'll be a tag team match or something like that where he doesn't have to do a lot, because that's how Logan Paul got involved in it and everything like that. So, yeah.
0: It feels like Tom Brady is too pretty to wrestle.
1: Nah, you got to look.
0: Like, he's always in like very pressed khaki pants and a polo with his two white teeth his Botox face.
1: Well, you forget one thing. He's got money.
0: He does.
1: And there's an opportunity to make more money. So, yes. If it's an opportunity to make money, they're going to take advantage of it and do it. So, yeah. I think that something will happen down the line. I'm not expecting Tom Brady to be Mr. Wrestling Star. I think he's going to do a couple moves, and that's just going to be it. If it happens.
0: Will he wear tidy whiteies
1: or
0: a skimpy outfit?
1: He will have on, like, probably the long pants, or he'll be like when Jelly Roll wrestled, like jeans or something like that.
0: He's gonna wear jeans.
1: Yeah, something like
0: Classic Tom Brady.
1: All right,
0: let's talk about something else that's gonna make a lot of money because the trailer is officially out. I'm sure you've watched it a bunch of times by now.
1: Actually, I've only watched it one time.
0: Okay.
1: I've only watched it one time.
0: Did you savor it?
1: Yes, I did.
0: Okay, let's talk about that coming up next. Avengers Doomsday. Big D Don Black is hanging out. 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

0: D. Don Black is hanging out because you're kind of like our wrestling and our nerd movie guy.
1: Wow. Wow. This is, you know, I honestly think the way you're putting these things out here.
0: Sorry.
1: It is very hurtful.
0: Well, you're taking it that way. I don't mean it like that.
1: I'm just stating facts.
0: You're stating facts.
1: Those are not facts.
0: So Avengers Doomsday, the official trailer is out. It got previewed at Comic-Con in April, but now it's out, and the movie is going to drop December 18th, and it seems like everybody and their mom are going to be in this movie.
1: There's a lot going on, and it has to do with also the multiverse, because, you know, if you've seen any of the movies, if you've seen the trailer, you see the Fantastic Four, the X-Men, they're coming from all over the place, and some of these people are not in the same universe, so they're all over the place. So I don't know how this is going to work. I really don't, because there's a lot of stuff happening. Even, I believe, if I'm correct, it looked like a CGI Chris Evans at the end. It really didn't look like Chris Evans, but it's supposedly him.
0: Yeah.
1: There's a lot going on. I mean, Wakanda was in there. A little bit of everything. So I think it's going to be very interesting, but I think we're also getting to the point. I think we're getting to the end of people being enthralled with Marvel movies, I think, because I feel that way, because it's just like, okay, it's a lot, and I do want to see it, but I'm almost kind of over it.
0: What makes it a lot is that there's too many people involved.
1: It's a lot of stuff. I'm like if I had not watched all the Marvel movies, I wouldn't know what the hell was going on, because we're talking about characters that weren't in any Marvel movies, but we're talked about, and they're just bringing them in, and you just, it's like, dude, this is too much.
0: Okay, I'm actually glad to hear you say that.
1: Brain overload.
0: As somebody who is not, like, following the lineage, but is entertained by the movies,

0: that stuff to, you know, kind of keep track of what's going on. As a fan of Marvel, yes, I do that stuff. But I just, that when I watched this one, it just looked like it was just like, okay, this is a little bit much. Like, we have Spider-Man coming out in a couple of weeks,
1: yes,
0: which I'm excited for that.
1: Samesies. I do like the Spider-Man lineage.
0: So you just like the superheroes that you like.
1: Right? I do. I like the superheroes that I like. Yeah, that's
0: you
1: a true story.
0: Spider-Man because you like Tom Holland.
1: I like Spider-Man because I've liked every movie that's come out. I found them to be entertaining.
0: Just to say you like Tom Holland.
1: Yeah, I do like Tom Holland, but it, yes.
0: Yeah, see, that's why you like it.
1: But
0: that's
1: also liked the other guys.
0: The other. Oh,
1: Lord, I liked the other ones.
0: Okay, no, I'm not doing this with you right now.
1: Here is my question
0: you
1: for you,
0: Toby
1: though.
0: You mean Tobey Maguire and Andrew Garfield.
1: Yes, that is correct.
0: See,
1: I was seeing if you knew. I was testing you. So my question for you is, you've got the same guy that played Iron Man playing Dr. Doom.
0: Yes. Yes. Robert Downey Jr.
1: Thank you. I was like, why is his name escaping me?
0: Robert Downey Jr.
1: Is that not confusing at all?
0: No. I think it has to do with this whole multiverse thing.
1: Right.
0: So I think that if you remember...
1: They couldn't get anybody else to play Dr. Doom?
0: No. I think that... When we're talking about the multiverse, if you saw the last Avengers movie, there's so many things that are taking place and in different times. So I think that's what's happening here. It's like all over the place. So I think somehow Dr. Doom winds up being Tony Stark somehow, some way, because there's different timelines.
1: So this is all going to just wrap around with... Turns out they're the same guy anyway.
0: Yeah, I don't know. It might be, but I think the reason why all this is happening, because if you see the Fantastic Four in there, they're on a whole different, they're in a different time thing as opposed to what the Avengers are.
1: Yeah.
0: So for all of them to come together, he's like, did you see the last Avengers movie? Because they talked about all the different timelines in that one.
1: I know, and the problem is, it's too much for me. I need, the next time we talk about this, can you please write it all down in like a big family tree on a piece of paper?
0: You're going to have to be like my youngest son and take some time and do your prep work and watch. And watch and watch and watch.
1: Nah, I gotta wash my hair. I don't have time for that.
0: Well, you can watch it while you're washing your hair.
1: Can I?
0: Maybe it'll help your attitude. But anyway.
1: Probably not. All right, Big D, Don Black, I'd say thank you, but.
0: Oh, trust me. I am not grateful.
1: All right, get out of here. Bye.

0: work's done.
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2: 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Game 2 at the Mets, and then Game 3 happening tomorrow at 1:10, which is quite lovely because then, you know, we get 2 games in before we meet again tomorrow. And then the Rockies come to town this weekend. Have a good one. Borna is back from vacay tomorrow. Lana is in next. 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
2: 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Here's the truth. The average maintenance fee just went up over 17%. 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
4: 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We are the Milwaukee Media Group.